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1: Talks start tomorrow. I'm Roger Stern, Fox News. President Trump says talks with Iran will begin tomorrow. The president briefing reporters on Air Force One after pausing attacks on Iran.
2: It was going to be a massive attack. It was going to be an attack that would have been by far the biggest attack since World War II. But they've asked us not to do it. They said, please don't do it. And other their neighbors said that, too. And so we're just going to see whether or not we can make a deal for the denuclearization.
1: The president paused attacks before only to see peace negotiations fall apart. Israel has reportedly shared concerns with the White House about a proposed disarmament deal with Hamas. An Israeli official telling the Associated Press, Israel believes Hamas is focused on rebuilding its military rather than demilitarizing. Authorities say about 5,000 homes have been evacuated and about 600 homes, businesses, and other buildings have been destroyed by wildfires that remain uncontained today. Fox's Sarah Allegra in Spokane.
3: The Old Trail Fire, which is the damage here, 3,461 acres burned against 0% containment. For the Autumn Lane Fire, just around 3,000 acres. That is another fire that is burning just to the northwest of us. That's at 0% containment. And to the east of this area, there's the Fairview Fire, 914 acres burned, containment 0%. We know 900 resources have been deployed throughout the area to mend these flames.
1: No deaths reported from the fires. Officials say at least one of them was sparked by lightning. Washington under a state of emergency. At least 14 people are dead in northwest Pakistan. Five of them reported to be police officers after a suicide bomber struck an anti-military rally. More than two dozen were hurt. 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
12: Breezy conditions from our south southeast at 10 miles per hour, gusting to 20 miles per hour. Partly cloudy skies tonight with a low of 63 degrees. Monday, we're staying mostly sunny with a high of 91. South-southeast winds at 20 miles per hour, gusts to 30. A cold front drops across the region on Tuesday, bringing rain showers and thunderstorms. Partly sunny skies and a high of 76. North winds at 15 miles per hour, gusts to 25 miles per hour. Showers and thunderstorms linger into the middle of the week. Wednesday, partly sunny with a high of 73. Thursday, skies clear to mostly sunny conditions with a high of 78. Friday, mostly sunny with a high of 83. I'm weatherology meteorologist Bella Pittman, and that's KTIC weather on Classic Country KTIC.
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4: Dodger starting pitcher Emmett Sheehan has allowed three early home runs. Boston leads in L.A., 5-3 in the top of the third. The Angels shut out Milwaukee, beating Jacob Mizorowski 3-0, despite the Miz having 10 strikeouts in his seven innings. In fact, his ERA this year up to 1.63 now. Houston won its sixth straight game, 7-3 over Texas. Seattle edged Minnesota 7-6. San Diego, a 5-4 winner against San Francisco. And Detroit won 11-0 at the A's, who've lost five straight. Atlanta won its fifth game in a row, 4-2 over Washington. The Nationals traded star second baseman Luis Garcia to the Yankees. The Blue Jays picked up pitcher Jameson Taillon from the Cubs. The Rays acquired pitcher Freddie Peralta from the Mets. Baseball's trade deadline is Monday. WNBA, Minnesota won its 10th straight game.
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3: Fox News, I'm Carmen Roberts. After days of threatening another strike on Iran, President Trump backs to diplomacy, and he hopes to avoid a wider war.
4: We had an attack that would be the biggest attack since World War II, and it would have been disastrous.
3: The president, talking to reporters on Air Force One, he said that he would rather make a deal than kill people. He says the U.S. would return to talks beginning tomorrow. Police in Twin Falls, Idaho, identify the gunman who shot and killed two people yesterday and injured seven at a fast food restaurant. They say he was 24-year-old Chad Williams. Police Chief Matthew Hicks.
5: Two of those patients have been treated and released. Three are in stable condition, and two are in critical condition.
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1: Breezy conditions from our south-southeast at 10 miles per hour, gusting to 20 miles per hour. Partly cloudy skies tonight with a low of 63 degrees. Monday, we're staying mostly sunny with a high of 91. South-southeast winds at 20 miles per hour, gusts to 30. A cold front drops across the region on Tuesday, bringing rain showers and thunderstorms. Partly sunny skies and a high of 76. North winds at 15 miles per hour, gust to 25 miles per hour. Showers and thunderstorms linger into the middle of the week. Wednesday, partly sunny with a high of 73. Thursday, skies clear to mostly sunny conditions with a high of 78. Friday, mostly sunny with a high of 83. I'm weatherology meteorologist Bella Pittman, and that's KTIC weather on Classic Country KTIC.
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3: We're a mile north of Beamer here, and looks like we got about 90 hundreds.
4: The left lane going south on Highway 9 out of Pender is blocked.
5: We had some weather move through, and start time is going to be delayed about a half hour.
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10: 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Also, the pendulum appears to be swinging on the hiring front. Companies in tech and transportation now say they need more people to work alongside artificial intelligence. 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
5: Moves are happening in baseball ahead of the trade deadline. The Yankees acquired Nationals infielder Luis Garcia Jr., who leads the National League in slugging percentage and has 23 home runs, while the Rays have acquired right-hander Freddy Peralta in a trade with the Mets. The White Sox outscored the Rays 9-1, while the Yankees topped the Cubs 2-1. Braves completed a four-game sweep of the Nationals after coming out on top 4-2, and the Astros have won 6 in a row after taking down the Rangers 7-3. Reds outscored the Pirates 10-2, and the Angels shut out the Brewers 3-0. Right now, the Twins have come all the way back. They were down 6 runs, but they've tied the game against the Mariners in Seattle. They're tied at 6 apiece, top of the 9th inning. The Giants are losing to the Padres in San Diego. It's 5-4, top of the 8th inning. And in the NFL, free agent defensive end Jadeveon Clowney has agreed to terms with the Houston Texans.
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1: Talks start tomorrow. I'm Roger Stern, Fox News. President Trump says talks with Iran will begin tomorrow. The president briefing reporters on Air Force One after pausing attacks on Iran.
2: It was going to be a massive attack. It was going to be an attack that would have been by far the biggest attack since World War II. But they've asked us not to do it. They said, please don't do it. And other, their neighbors said that too. And so we're just going to see whether or not we can make a deal toward the denuclearization.
1: The president paused attacks before only to see peace negotiations fall apart. Israel has reportedly shared concerns with the White House about a proposed disarmament deal with Hamas. An Israeli official telling the Associated Press, Israel believes Hamas is focused on rebuilding its military rather than demilitarizing. Authorities say about 5,000 homes have been evacuated and about 600 homes, businesses, and other buildings have been destroyed by wildfires that remain uncontained today. Fox's Sarah Allegra in Spokane.
3: The Old Trail Fire, which is the damage here, 3,461 acres burned against 0% containment. For the Autumn Lane Fire, just around 3,000 acres. That is another fire that is burning just to the northwest of us. That's at 0% containment. And to the east of this area, there's the Fairview Fire, 914 acres burn, containment 0%. We know 900 resources have been deployed throughout the area to mend these flames.
1: No deaths reported from the fires. Officials say at least one of them was sparked by lightning. Washington under a state of emergency. At least 14 people are dead in northwest Pakistan. Five of them reported to be police officers after a suicide bomber struck an anti-military rally. More than two dozen were hurt. 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
6: That heat's going to be out there for one more day.
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11: Breezy conditions from our south-southeast at 10 miles per hour, gusting to 20 miles per hour. Partly cloudy skies tonight with a low of 63 degrees. Monday, we're staying mostly sunny with a high of 91. South-southeast winds at 20 miles per hour, gusts to 30. A cold front drops across the region on Tuesday, bringing rain showers and thunderstorms. Partly sunny skies and a high of 76. North winds at 15 miles per hour, gust to 25 miles per hour. Showers and thunderstorms linger into the middle of the week. Wednesday, partly sunny with a high of 73. Thursday, skies clear to mostly sunny conditions with a high of 78. Friday, mostly sunny with a high of 83. I'm weatherology meteorologist Bella Pittman, and that's KTIC weather on Classic Country KTIC.
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6: The Boston Red Sox lead 6-3 at Dodger Stadium in the bottom of the sixth, hitting four home runs off L.A., another for Sidan Rafaela, third straight night he's homered there. The Angels shut out Milwaukee and Jacob Miser.

0: 90s homered there. The Angels shut out Milwaukee and Jacob Mizorowski 3-0. Houston won its sixth game in a row, 7-3 over Texas. The Rangers have lost five straight. They're now 2.5 games behind first place Houston in the AL West standings. Seattle edged Minnesota 7-6. San Diego 5-4 over San Francisco. MLB trade deadline coming up Monday. The Yankees got star second baseman Luis Garcia from the Nationals for four pitchers. Garcia has 23 homers, 76 RBIs so far this year. The Yankees won 2-1 at the Cubs. White Sox a 9-1 winner at Tampa Bay. The Rays acquired pitcher Freddie Peralta from the Mets. In the WNBA, wins for Dallas and LA. Minnesota won its 10th straight, beating Indiana.
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1: News. I'm Carmen Roberts. After days of threatening another strike on Iran, President Trump backs to diplomacy, and he hopes to avoid a wider war.
2: We had an attack that would be the biggest attack since World War II, and it would have been disastrous.
1: The president talking to reporters on Air Force One, and he said that he would rather make a deal than kill people. He says the U.S. would return to talks beginning tomorrow. Police in Twin Falls, Idaho, identify the gunman who shot and killed two people yesterday and injured seven at a fast food restaurant. They say he was 24-year-old Chad Williams. Police Chief Matthew Hicks.
3: Two of those patients have been treated and released. Three are in stable condition, and two are in critical condition.
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5: Breezy conditions from our south-southeast at 10 miles per hour, gusting to 20 miles per hour. Partly cloudy skies tonight with a low of 63 degrees. Monday, we're staying mostly sunny with a high of 91. South-southeast winds at 20 miles per hour, gusts to 30. A cold front drops across the region on Tuesday, bringing rain showers and thunderstorms. Partly sunny skies and a high of 76. North winds at 15 miles per hour, gust to 25 miles per hour. Showers and thunderstorms linger into the middle of the week. Wednesday, partly sunny with a high of 73. Thursday, skies clear to mostly sunny conditions with a high of 78. Friday, mostly sunny with a high of 83. I'm weatherology meteorologist Bella Pittman, and that's KTIC weather on Classic Country KTIC.
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3: Moves are happening in baseball ahead of the trade deadline. The Yankees acquired Nationals infielder Luis Garcia Jr., who leads the National League in slugging percentage and has 23 home runs, while the Rays have acquired right-hander Freddy Peralta in a trade with the Mets. The White Sox outscored the Rays 9-1, while the Yankees topped the Cubs 2-1. Braves completed a four-game sweep of the Nationals after coming out on top 4-2, and the Astros have won six in a row after taking down the Rangers 7-3. Reds outscored the Pirates 10-2, and the Angels shut out the Brewers 3-0. Right now, the Twins have come all the way back. They were down six runs, but they've tied the game against the Mariners in Seattle. They're tied at six apiece, top of the ninth inning. The Giants are losing to the Padres in San Diego. It's 5-4, top of the eighth inning. And in the NFL, free agent defensive end Jadeveon Clowney has agreed to terms with the Houston Texans.
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1: Talks start tomorrow. I'm Roger Stern, Fox News. President Trump says talks with Iran will start tomorrow. The president briefing reporters on Air Force One after pausing the U.S. attacks on Iran.
2: It was going to be a massive attack. It was going to be an attack that would have been by far the biggest attack since World War II. But they've asked us not to do it. They said, please don't do it. And other their neighbors said that, too. And so we're just going to see whether or not we can make a deal for the denuclearization.
1: The president has paused attacks before, only to see peace negotiations fall apart. Israel has reportedly shared security concerns with the White House about a proposed disarmament deal with Hamas. An Israeli official told the Associated Press, Israel believes Hamas is focusing on rebuilding its military rather than demilitarizing. Authorities say about 60,000 people have been evacuated and about 600 homes, businesses, and other buildings have been destroyed by wildfires that remained uncontained today in eastern Washington state. Fox's Sarah Legren, Spokane.
3: The Old Trail Fire, which is the damaged year, 3,461 acres burned against 0% containment. For the Autumn Lane Fire, just around 3,000 acres. That is another fire that is burning just to the northwest of us. That's at 0% containment. And to the east of this area, there's the Fairview Fire, 914 acres burned, containment 0%. We know 900 resources have been deployed throughout the area to mend these flames.
1: No deaths reported yet. Officials say at least one of the fires was sparked by lightning. Washington is under a state of emergency. At least 14 people are dead in northwest Pakistan. Five of them reported to be police officers after a suicide bomb struck an anti-military rally. More than 24 people were hurt. 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
7: Breezy conditions from our south-southeast at 10 miles per hour, gusting to 20 miles per hour. Partly cloudy skies tonight with a low of 63 degrees. Monday, we're staying mostly sunny with a high of 91. South-southeast winds at 20 miles per hour, gusts to 30. A cold front drops across the region on Tuesday, bringing rain showers and thunderstorms. Partly sunny skies and a high of 76. North winds at 15 miles per hour, gust to 25 miles per hour. Showers and thunderstorms linger into the middle of the week. Wednesday, partly sunny with a high of 73. Thursday, skies clear to mostly sunny conditions with a high of 78. Friday, mostly sunny with a high of 83. I'm weatherology meteorologist Bella Pittman, and that's KTIC weather on Classic Country KTIC.
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4: The Red Sox are going for a three-game sweep of the Dodgers in L.A., top of the ninth, leading the Dodgers 8-4 tonight, hitting four home runs against L.A. Sidan Rafaela has homered for a third straight game. Angels 3, Brewers nothing. A surprising final at Anaheim. The loss to Jacob Mizorowski despite his 10 strikeouts in 7 innings. The Brewers have the best record in the majors. The Angels have still the worst record in the major leagues. Houston won its 6th game in a row, 7-3 over Texas, which has lost 5 straight. The Rangers in the AL West now 2.5 games behind Houston. Narrow wins for San Diego and Seattle. Detroit won 11-0 at the A's. The White Sox were 9-1 winners at Tampa Bay. The Rays did acquire pitcher Freddy Peralta from the Mets. Yankees won 2-1 at the Cubs. Yankees got infielder Luis Garcia from the Nationals. The Cubs are getting pitcher Kevin Gausman in a trade from the Toronto Blue Jays.
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5: On a warm summer's evening, on a train bound for nowhere, I met up with a gambler. 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
1: Breezy conditions from our south-southeast at 10 miles per hour, gusting to 20 miles per hour. Partly cloudy skies tonight with a low of 63 degrees. Monday, we're staying mostly sunny with a high of 91. South-southeast winds at 20 miles per hour, gusts to 30. A cold front drops across the region on Tuesday, bringing rain showers and thunderstorms. Partly sunny skies and a high of 76. North winds at 15 miles per hour, gusts to 25 miles per hour. Showers and thunderstorms linger into the middle of the week. Wednesday, partly sunny with a high of 73. Thursday, skies clear to mostly sunny conditions with a high of 78. Friday, mostly sunny with a high of 83. I'm weatherology meteorologist Bella Pittman, and that's KTIC weather on Classic Country KTIC.
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2: The Red Sox hit four home runs tonight and beat the Dodgers again in L.A. 8-4. That's five straight wins for Boston. Sedan Rafaela homered for a third straight game. The Red Sox, since late June, have a record of 28-5. The Angels, still with the worst record in the majors, nonetheless shut out Milwaukee 3-0 in Anaheim today, beating Jacob Mizorowski, who took the loss despite 10 strikeouts in seven innings. The Brewers have the best record in the majors, 69-42. Houston won its sixth straight game, handing Texas a fifth straight loss, 7-3. Atlanta won its fifth in a row, 4-2 over the Nationals, who've lost five straight. White Sox won 9-1 at Tampa Bay. The Rays acquired pitcher Freddie Peralta from the Mets. The Yankees got infielder Luis Garcia from the Nationals for four pitchers. Yankees won 2-1 at the Cubs. The Blue Jays picked up pitcher Jameson Taillon from the Cubs. Cubbies got pitcher Kevin Gausman from Toronto.
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1: Giving diplomacy a chance. I'm Ted Lindner, Fox News. After days of threatening military actions, what President Trump is saying this weekend, after U.S. allies in the Gulf persuaded him to hit the pause button.
2: We had an attack that would be the biggest attack since World War II, and it would have been disastrous.
1: The president speaking to reporters on Air Force One Sunday night.
2: We'll just see how it is. We're ready to go anytime we want. Would I rather make a deal? I'm not looking to kill people.
1: The president saying the goal is to reopen the Strait of Hormuz and revive nuclear talks with Iran. He says the U.S. would resume talks on Monday. Meantime, on Sunday, police in Twin Falls, Idaho, identifying the gunman they say shot and killed two people and injured seven at a fast food restaurant.
3: The restaurant chain owner confirmed one of the victims was an employee. Police Chief Matthew Hicks did release the name of the shooter and how he died.
4: We can confirm that the suspect, 24-year-old Chad Williams, is deceased from a self-inflicted gunshot wound.
3: Chief Hicks also credited an off-duty Idaho trooper and an armed citizen for engaging the shooter and driving him away from the restaurant before he took his own life. Several victims were injured, some critically. Chief Hicks said it's believed Williams was the only shooter. Gernal Scott, Fox News.
1: No word on what prompted the shooting. GOP Congressman Max Miller says he won't end his reelection bid despite his ex-wife's abuse allegations, which he denies.
5: Child Protective Services closed its investigation as unsubstantiated to me, meaning there was no evidence and no substantiation in its findings against me, but they were found against two daycare workers.
1: That sound from an archived live stream posted to his ex account, Congressman Miller facing severe domestic abuse, physical assault, and verbal harassment allegations. 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
3: The Red Sox are going for a three-game sweep of the Dodgers in L.A. Top of the ninth, leading the Dodgers 8-4 tonight, hitting four home runs against L.A. Sidan Rafaela has homered for a third straight game. Angels 3, Brewers nothing. A surprising final at Anaheim. The loss to Jacob Mizorowski despite his 10 strikeouts in 7 innings. The Brewers have the best record in the majors. The Angels have still the worst record in the major leagues. Houston won its 6th game in a row, 7-3 over Texas, which has lost 5 straight. The Rangers in the AL West now 2.5 games behind Houston. Narrow wins for San Diego and Seattle. Detroit won 11-0 at the A's. The White Sox were 9-1 winners at Tampa Bay. The Rays did acquire pitcher Freddie Peralta from the Mets. Yankees won 2-1 at the Cubs. Yankees got infielder Luis Garcia from the Nationals. The Cubs are getting pitcher Kevin Gausman in a trade from the Toronto Blue Jays.
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1: News. I'm Ted Linder. President Trump tells reporters on Air Force One the negotiations with Iran will begin Monday. He says he paused attacks on Iran as a gesture to other nations.
2: Now what we're doing is we're talking to them in the form of a negotiation. It begins tomorrow afternoon, and we'll see if it's true. I'd love to do that. Save a lot of lives.
1: The U.S. has paused attacks in Iran before only to see negotiations fall apart. Wildfires burning in Spokane, Washington have forced 60,000 people to evacuate. Dave, up the Grove, Washington Commissioner of Public Lands.
3: This is one of 15 major fires burning throughout the state of Washington right now. More than 250,000 acres are on fire in this state. This is an extraordinary wildfire season in the Pacific Northwest. It's not a normal season.
1: At least 600 homes, businesses, and other structures have been destroyed by fire so far. 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
4: Breezy conditions from our south-southeast at 10 miles per hour, gusting to 20 miles per hour. Partly cloudy skies tonight with a low of 63 degrees. Monday, we're staying mostly sunny with a high of 91. South-southeast winds at 20 miles per hour, gusts to 30. A cold front drops across the region on Tuesday, bringing rain showers and thunderstorms. Partly sunny skies and a high of 76. North winds at 15 miles per hour, gusts to 25 miles per hour. Showers and thunderstorms linger into the middle of the week. Wednesday, partly sunny with a high of 73. Thursday, skies clear to mostly sunny conditions with a high of 78. Friday, mostly sunny with a high of 83. I'm weatherology meteorologist Bella Pittman, and that's KTIC weather on Classic Country KTIC.
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2: The New York Yankees won at the Cubs 2-1 today. The Yankees got infielder Luis Garcia in trade from the Nationals for four pitchers. He was leading the NL in slugging this year. The Blue Jays picked up pitcher Jameson Taillon from the Cubs, while the Cubs are getting veteran pitcher Kevin Gausman from Toronto. Toronto was a loser at home, giving up four in the ninth to St. Louis. Cardinals 5-1 the final. The White Sox won 9-1 at Tampa Bay. The Rays acquired pitcher Freddy Peralta from the Mets. Major League Baseball. Baseball's trade deadline is Monday at 6 p.m. Eastern Time. New Dodgers pitcher Tarek Skubal is due to start on Tuesday for L.A. at the Cubs. Boston just completed a weekend sweep in Los Angeles, beating the Dodgers 8-4 tonight. Red Sox hit four solo homers. Boston has won five games in a row. Houston won its sixth straight, 7-3 over Texas. And the Houston Texans signed veteran defensive end Jadeveon Clowney today.
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1: Talks in the works to revive the Memorandum of Understanding. I'm Sue Guzman, Fox News. And President Trump says that talks with Iran will start Monday on a deal to reopen the Strait of Hormuz. He tells reporters that he halted what would have been a major attack planned against Iran.
2: We had an attack that would be the biggest attack since World War II, and it would have been disastrous.
1: Well, the president adding he's cautiously optimistic that a solution will ultimately be reached.
2: We'll just see how it is. We're ready to go anytime we want. Would I rather make a deal? I'm not looking to kill people.
1: Well, prices have fallen since the attacks have stopped. New details from police in Twin Falls, Idaho, on the deadly shooting at a fast food restaurant Saturday. Details from Fox's Grinnell Scott.
3: The restaurant chain owner confirmed one of the victims was an employee. Police Chief Matthew Hicks did release the name of the shooter and how he died.
4: We can confirm that the suspect, 24-year-old Chad Williams, is deceased from a self-inflicted gunshot wound.
3: Chief Hicks also credited an off-duty Idaho trooper and an armed citizen for engaging the shooter and driving him away from the restaurant before he took his own life. Several victims were injured, some critically. Chief Hicks said it's believed Williams was the only shooter. Grinnell Scott, Fox News.
1: GOP Congressman Max Miller says he has no plans to end his reelection bid despite his ex-wife's abuse allegations, which he denies.
5: Child Protective Services closed its investigation as unsubstantiated to me, meaning there was no evidence and no substantiation in its findings against me, but they were found against two daycare workers.
1: The audio from an archived live stream posted to his X account. 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
18: Breezy conditions from our south-southeast at 10 miles per hour, gusting to 20 miles per hour. Partly cloudy skies tonight with a low of 63 degrees. Monday, we're staying mostly sunny with a high of 91. South-southeast winds at 20 miles per hour, gusts to 30. A cold front drops across the region on Tuesday, bringing rain showers and thunderstorms. Partly sunny skies and a high of 76. North winds at 15 miles per hour, gust to 25 miles per hour. Showers and thunderstorms linger into the middle of the week. Wednesday, partly sunny with a high of 73. Thursday, skies clear to mostly sunny conditions with a high of 78. Friday, mostly sunny with a high of 83. I'm weatherology meteorologist Bella Pittman, and that's KTIC weather on Classic Country KTIC.
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2: The Boston Red Sox won their fifth straight game, a Sunday night win at the Dodgers 8-4. Boston hit four solo home runs. New Dodgers pitcher Tarek Skubal is due to start on Tuesday at the Cubs. Major League Baseball's trade deadline is Monday at 6 p.m. Eastern Time. The Cubs picked up veteran pitcher Kevin Gausman from Toronto. The Cubbies sent pitcher Jameson Taillon to the Blue Jays. The Yankees got infielder Luis Garcia from the Nationals. The Rays acquired pitcher Freddy Peralta from the Mets. The White Sox won their Sunday game at Tampa Bay 9-1, Yankees 2-1 over the Cubs. Houston won its sixth game in a row, 7-3 over Texas. Houston, first place in the AL West, now 2.5 games ahead of the Rangers, who've lost five in a row. The Houston Texans signed veteran defensive end Jadeveon Clowney. In the WNBA, Minnesota won its 10th straight game, 108-100 over Indiana, wins for Dallas and Golden State.
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2: Fox News, I'm Sue Guzman. Oil prices plummet as President Trump announces a pause in attacks against Iran, telling reporters Sunday talks are going to resume Monday.
3: Now what we're doing is we're talking to them in the form of a negotiation. It begins tomorrow afternoon, and we'll see if it's true. I'd love to do that, save a lot of lives.
2: The U.S. has paused attacks on Iran before, only to see negotiations fall apart. Wildfires burning in Spokane forced 60,000 people to evacuate. David Upthegrove, Washington Commissioner of Public Lands.
4: This is one of 15 major fires burning throughout the state of Washington right now. More than 250,000 acres are on fire in this state. This is an extraordinary wildfire season in the Pacific Northwest. It's not a normal season.
2: At least 600 homes, businesses, and structures destroyed. 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
1: Breezy conditions from our south-southeast at 10 miles per hour, gusting to 20 miles per hour. Partly cloudy skies tonight with a low of 63 degrees. Monday, we're staying mostly sunny with a high of 91. South-southeast winds at 20 miles per hour, gusts to 30. A cold front drops across the region on Tuesday, bringing rain showers and thunderstorms. Partly sunny skies and a high of 76. North winds at 15 miles per hour, gust to 25 miles per hour. Showers and thunderstorms linger into the middle of the week. Wednesday, partly sunny with a high of 73. Thursday, skies clear to mostly sunny conditions with a high of 78. Friday, mostly sunny with a high of 83. I'm weatherology meteorologist Bella Pittman, and that's KTIC weather on Classic Country KTIC.
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1: Major League Baseball's trade deadline is Monday at 6 p.m. Eastern Time. The Cubs got veteran pitcher Kevin Gausman from Toronto. The Rays acquired pitcher Freddie Peralta from the Mets. And the Yankees picked up infielder Luis Garcia from the Nationals, who had 23 homers and 76 RBIs this year. The Yankees won 2-1 at the Cubs. The White Sox were 9-1 winners at Tampa Bay. Victories for Seattle and San Diego. Detroit shut out the A's 11-0. Braves won their fifth straight. Houston won their sixth in a row. The Angels, with the worst record in the majors, shut out Milwaukee, which has the best mark in the majors, 3-0. Boston took the Sunday night game 8-4 at the Dodgers. The Red Sox have won 5 in a row. The Houston Texans signed veteran defensive end Jadeveon Clowney. Saints wide receiver Jalen Polk retired. Jessica Pegula leads the final of tennis's D.C. Open after rain. It'll finish Monday.
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1: No new strikes for now. I'm Ted Lindner, Fox News. President Trump calling off new strikes on Iran's energy infrastructure after Gulf allies reached a deal to reopen the Strait of Hormuz. On Air Force One, the president telling reporters leaders talked him out of the imminent attack.
2: Saudi Arabia, UAE, and by Qatar, and by Iran. We were all set to go.
1: Iran's foreign ministry spokesperson saying Sunday the strait, quote, will in no way return to the status it was before February 28th. Telling state media he's discussing a shipping deal with Oman. President Trump saying negotiations will begin on Monday. Meantime, police in Twin Falls, Idaho have identified the gunman they say shot and killed two people and injured seven this weekend at a fast food restaurant. It happened Saturday night.
3: The restaurant chain owner confirmed one of the victims was an employee. Police Chief Matthew Hicks did release the name of the shooter and how he died.
4: We can confirm that the suspect, 24-year-old Chad Williams, is deceased from a self-inflicted gunshot wound.
3: Chief Hicks also credited an off-duty Idaho trooper and an armed citizen for engaging the shooter and driving him away from the restaurant before he took his own life. Several victims were injured, some critically. Chief Hicks said it's believed Williams was the only shooter. Gernal Scott, Fox News.
1: No word on what prompted that shooting. Thousands of families have evacuated as fast-moving wildfires tear through eastern Washington state and the National Guard joining the fight.
5: It's a tragedy what we're seeing over there. I think when the sun sets and the sun rises in the morning, I think we're going to be in shock to see some of the scenes that emerge out of there.
1: Washington National Guard General Jent Walsh on Fox News. Fires burning in Oregon and Washington State. Three major fires burning around Spokane, destroying at least 600 structures, threatening others and leaving thousands without power. 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
9: Temperatures being 30 degrees above average.
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10: Breezy conditions from our south-southeast at 10 miles per hour, gusting to 20 miles per hour. Partly cloudy skies tonight with a low of 63 degrees. Monday, we're staying mostly sunny with a high of 91. South-southeast winds at 20 miles per hour, gusts to 30. A cold front drops across the region on Tuesday, bringing rain showers and thunderstorms. Partly sunny skies and a high of 76. North winds at 15 miles per hour, gust to 25 miles per hour. Showers and thunderstorms linger into the middle of the week. Wednesday, partly sunny with a high of 73. Thursday, skies clear to mostly sunny conditions with a high of 78. Friday, mostly sunny with a high of 83. I'm weatherology meteorologist Bella Pittman, and that's KTIC weather on Classic Country KTIC.
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1: Fox News, I'm Sue Guzman. President Trump says Gulf leaders persuaded him to call off a planned major attack against Iran this weekend and instead to resume talks. He told reporters aboard Air Force One that the talks will resume Monday.
2: Just see how it is. We're ready to go anytime we want. Would I rather make a deal? I'm not looking to kill people.
1: And Tehran denied that it's agreed to anything.
3: Iran's foreign ministry spokesperson said that negotiations with Oman are aimed at finding a mutual mechanism to control the Strait of Hormuz. Late last week, Iran continued attacks against tankers passing through the strait.
1: Fox's Trey Yangston. Police in Twin Falls, Idaho, say the gunman who shot and killed three people and injured seven at a restaurant took his own life. He's been identified as 24-year-old Chad Williams, but they say they have not determined a motive. America's listening to Fox News.
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5: Breezy conditions from our south southeast at 10 miles per hour, gusting to 20 miles per hour. Partly cloudy skies tonight with a low of 63 degrees. Monday, we're staying mostly sunny with a high of 91. South southeast winds at 20 miles per hour, gusts to 30. A cold front drops across the region on Tuesday, bringing rain showers and thunderstorms. Partly sunny skies and a high of 76. North winds at 15 miles per hour, gust to 25 miles per hour. Showers and thunderstorms linger into the middle of the week. Wednesday, partly sunny with a high of 73. Thursday, skies clear to mostly sunny conditions with a high of 78. Friday, mostly sunny with a high of 83. I'm weatherology meteorologist Bella Pittman, and that's KTIC weather on Classic Country KTIC.
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1: Renewing negotiations. I'm Sue Guzman, Fox News. The United States and Iran planning a new round of peace talks Monday after President Trump called off another attack targeting energy infrastructure. Gulf allies like Saudi Arabia's Crown Prince Mohammed bin Salman reportedly warned him about the escalating conflict, as we hear from Fox's Marianne Rafferty.
2: The president is already touting progress in negotiations, including the apparent reopening of the vital Strait of Hormuz. Trump claims the attack would have been the biggest since World War II. He says Iran asked him to call off the strikes, but Tehran so far has not publicly commented. Trump's decision reportedly came after Saudi Arabia's Crown Prince pushed for de-escalation. The U.S.-Iran ceasefire collapsed last month, disrupting global oil markets, driving up U.S. gas prices, and deepening Iran's economic crisis.
1: New details from police in Twin Falls, Idaho, on the deadly shooting at a fast food restaurant Saturday.
3: The restaurant chain owner confirmed one of the victims was an employee. Police Chief Matthew Hicks did release the name of the shooter and how he died.
4: We can confirm that the suspect, 24-year-old Chad Williams, is deceased from a self-inflicted gunshot wound.
3: Chief Hicks also credited an off-duty Idaho trooper and an armed citizen for engaging the shooter and driving him away from the restaurant before he took his own life. Several victims were injured, some critically. Chief Hicks said it's believed Williams was the only shooter. Gernal Scott, Fox News.
1: Acting Attorney General Todd Blanche announcing Sunday plans to rescind the creation of a $1.8 billion fund designed to compensate those who alleged improper prosecution or targeting by the federal government. This is after two prominent Republicans threatened to block Blanche's confirmation to head the agency. Spokesman for Texas Senator John Cornyn confirmed the agreement Sunday, and a vote is slated for Tuesday. 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
9: Breezy conditions from our south-southeast at 10 miles per hour, gusting to 20 miles per hour. Partly cloudy skies tonight with a low of 63 degrees. Monday, we're staying mostly sunny with a high of 91. South-southeast winds at 20 miles per hour, gusts to 30. A cold front drops across the region on Tuesday, bringing rain showers and thunderstorms. Partly sunny skies and a high of 76. North winds at 15 miles per hour, gust to 25 miles per hour. Showers and thunderstorms linger into the middle of the week. Wednesday, partly sunny with a high of 73. Thursday, skies clear to mostly sunny conditions with a high of 78. Friday, mostly sunny with a high of 83. I'm weatherology meteorologist Bella Pittman, and that's KTIC weather on Classic Country KTIC.
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2: We're a mile north of Beamer here, and looks like we got about 90 hundreds.
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2: Fox News, I'm Sue Guzman. President Trump says Gulf leaders persuaded him to call off a planned major attack against Iran this weekend and instead to resume talks. He told reporters aboard Air Force One that the talks will resume Monday.
3: Just see how it is. We're ready to go anytime we want. Would I rather make a deal? I'm not looking to kill people.
2: And Tehran denied that it's agreed to anything.
4: Iran's foreign ministry spokesperson said that negotiations with Oman are aimed at finding a mutual mechanism to control the Strait of Hormuz. Late last week, Iran continued attacks against tankers passing through the strait.
2: Fox's Trey Yangston. Police in Twin Falls, Idaho, say the gunman who shot and killed three people and injured seven at a restaurant took his own life. He's been identified as 24-year-old Chad Williams, but they say they have not determined a motive. 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
5: Breezy conditions from our south southeast at 10 miles per hour, gusting to 20 miles per hour. Partly cloudy skies tonight with a low of 63 degrees. Monday, we're staying mostly sunny with a high of 91. South-southeast winds at 20 miles per hour, gusts to 30. A cold front drops across the region on Tuesday, bringing rain showers and thunderstorms. Partly sunny skies and a high of 76. North winds at 15 miles per hour, gusts to 25 miles per hour. Showers and thunderstorms linger into the middle of the week. Wednesday, partly sunny with a high of 73. Thursday, skies clear to mostly sunny conditions with a high of 78. Friday, mostly sunny with a high of 83. I'm weatherologist.

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1: Breezy conditions from our south-southeast at 10 miles per hour, gusting to 20 miles per hour. Partly cloudy skies tonight with a low of 63 degrees. Monday, we're staying mostly sunny with a high of 91. South-southeast winds at 20 miles per hour, gusts to 30. A cold front drops across the region on Tuesday, bringing rain showers and thunderstorms. Partly sunny skies and a high of 76. North winds at 15 miles per hour, gusts to 25 miles per hour. Showers and thunderstorms linger into the middle of the week. Wednesday, partly sunny with a high of 73. Thursday, skies clear to mostly sunny conditions with a high of 78. Friday, mostly sunny with a high of 83. I'm weatherology meteorologist Bella Pittman, and that's KTIC weather on Classic Country KTIC.
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2: The Boston Red Sox won their fifth straight game, a Sunday night win at the Dodgers 8-4. Boston hit four solo home runs. New Dodgers pitcher Tarek Skubal is due to start on Tuesday at the Cubs. Major League Baseball's trade deadline is Monday at 6 p.m. Eastern Time. The Cubs picked up veteran pitcher Kevin Gausman from Toronto. The Cubbies sent pitcher Jameson Taillon to the Blue Jays. The Yankees got infielder Luis Garcia from the Nationals. The Rays acquired pitcher Freddie Peralta from the Mets. The White Sox won their Sunday game at Tampa Bay 9-1, Yankees 2-1 over the Cubs. Houston won its sixth game in a row, 7-3 over Texas. Houston, first place in the AL West, now 2.5 games ahead of the Rangers, who've lost five in a row. The Houston Texans signed veteran defensive end Jadeveon Clowney. In the WNBA, Minnesota won its 10th straight game, 108-100 over Indiana, wins for Dallas and Golden State.
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1: Fox News, I'm Ted Lindner. President Trump telling reporters on Air Force One Sunday that negotiations with Iran will begin Monday. He said that he paused attacks on Iran as a gesture to other nations.
2: Now what we're doing is we're talking to them in the form of a negotiation. It begins tomorrow afternoon, and we'll see if it's true. I'd love to do that, save a lot of lives.
1: The U.S. has paused attacks on Iran before only to see negotiations fall apart. Monday's Powerball jackpot has risen to at least $748 million after no one hit the big prize Saturday. That makes it the largest jackpot so far this year. If you go for a single cash payout, you'd get $325 million from the drawing tonight. The largest Powerball payout was just over $2 billion from a ticket bought in 2022 in California. And police in Twin Falls, Idaho say the gunman who shot and killed two people and injured seven in a restaurant took his own life. They identified him as 24-year-old Chad Williams. 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
2: Breezy conditions from our south-southeast at 10 miles per hour, gusting to 20 miles per hour. Partly cloudy skies tonight with a low of 63 degrees. Monday, we're staying mostly sunny with a high of 91. South-southeast winds at 20 miles per hour, gusts to 30. A cold front drops across the region on Tuesday, bringing rain showers and thunderstorms. Partly sunny skies and a high of 76. North winds at 15 miles per hour, gusts to 25 miles per hour. Showers and thunderstorms linger into the middle of the week. Wednesday, partly sunny with a high of 73. Thursday, skies clear to mostly sunny conditions with a high of 78. Friday, mostly sunny with a high of 83. I'm weatherology meteorologist Bella Pittman, and that's KTIC weather on Classic Country KTIC.
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2: Major League Baseball's trade deadline is Monday at 6 p.m. Eastern Time. The Cubs got veteran pitcher Kevin Gausman from Toronto. The Rays acquired pitcher Freddie Peralta from the Mets. And the Yankees picked up infielder Luis Garcia from the Nationals, who had 23 homers and 76 RBIs this year. The Yankees won 2-1 at the Cubs. The White Sox were 9-1 winners at Tampa Bay. Victories for Seattle and San Diego. Detroit shut out the A's 11-0. Braves won their fifth straight. Houston won their sixth in a row. The Angels, with the worst record in the majors, shut out Milwaukee, which has the best mark in the majors, 3-0. Boston took the Sunday night game 8-4 at the Dodgers. The Red Sox have won 5 in a row. The Houston Texans signed veteran defensive end Jadeveon Clowney. Saints wide receiver Jalen Polk retired. Jessica Pegula leads the final of tennis's D.C. Open after rain. It'll finish Monday.
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You know the heart of country music still beats in Luke the Drifter. You can tell it when he sang I Saw the Light. Old Marty, Hank and Lefty, why I can feel them right here with me.

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2: Settlement agreement scrapped. I'm Sue Guzman, Fox News. Acting Attorney General Todd Blanche announcing Sunday plans to rescind the creation of a $1.8 billion fund designed to compensate those who allege improper prosecution or targeting by the federal government. This after two prominent Republicans threatened to block Blanche's confirmation to head the agency. Spokeswoman for Texas Senator John Cornyn confirmed the agreement Sunday, and that confirmation vote is now slated for Tuesday. U.S. and Iran planning a new round of peace talks today after President Trump called off another attack targeting energy infrastructure. Gulf allies like Saudi Arabia's Crown Prince Mohammed bin Salman reportedly warned him about the escalating conflict. Fox's Marianne Rafferty.
3: The president is already touting progress in negotiations, including the apparent reopening of the vital Strait of Hormuz. Trump claims the attack would have been the biggest since World War II. He says Iran asked him to call off the strikes, but Tehran so far has not publicly commented. Trump's decision reportedly came after Saudi Arabia's Crown Prince pushed for de-escalation. The U.S.-Iran ceasefire collapsed last month, disrupting global oil markets, driving up U.S. gas prices, and deepening Iran's economic crisis.
2: New details from police in Twin Falls, Idaho on the deadly shooting at a fast food restaurant Saturday.
4: The restaurant chain owner confirmed one of the victims was an employee. Police Chief Matthew Hicks did release the name of the shooter and how he died.
5: We can confirm that the suspect, 24-year-old Chad Williams, is deceased from a self-inflicted gunshot wound.
4: Chief Hicks also credited an off-duty Idaho trooper and an armed citizen for engaging the shooter and driving him away from the restaurant before he took his own life. Several victims were injured, some critically. Chief Hicks said it's believed Williams was the only shooter. Gernal Scott, Fox
2: News. 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
10: Breezy conditions from our south-southeast at 10 miles per hour, gusting to 20 miles per hour. Partly cloudy skies tonight with a low of 63 degrees. Monday, we're staying mostly sunny with a high of 91. South-southeast winds at 20 miles per hour, gusts to 30. A cold front drops across the region on Tuesday, bringing rain showers and thunderstorms. Partly sunny skies and a high of 76. North winds at 15 miles per hour, gust to 25 miles per hour. Showers and thunderstorms linger into the middle of the week. Wednesday, partly sunny with a high of 73. Thursday, skies clear to mostly sunny conditions with a high of 78. Friday, mostly sunny with a high of 83. I'm weatherology meteorologist Bella Pittman, and that's KTIC weather on Classic Country KTIC.
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4: The Boston Red Sox won their fifth straight game, a Sunday night win at the Dodgers 8-4. Boston hit four solo home runs. New Dodgers pitcher Tarek Skubal is due to start on Tuesday at the Cubs. Major League Baseball's trade deadline is Monday at 6 p.m. Eastern Time. The Cubs picked up veteran pitcher Kevin Gausman from Toronto. The Cubbies sent pitcher Jameson Taillon to the Blue Jays. The Yankees got infielder Luis Garcia from the Nationals. The Rays acquired pitcher Freddie Peralta from the Mets. The White Sox won their Sunday game at Tampa Bay 9-1, Yankees 2-1 over the Cubs. Houston won its sixth game in a row, 7-3 over Texas. Houston, first place in the AL West, now 2.5 games ahead of the Rangers, who've lost five in a row. The Houston Texans signed veteran defensive end Jadeveon Clowney. In the WNBA, Minnesota won its 10th straight game, 108-100 over Indiana. Wins for Dallas and Golden State.
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1: Fox News, I'm Sue Guzman. More than 600 structures destroyed as wildfires explode near Spokane, Washington. Governor Bob Ferguson says he spoke with President Trump, who's offering assistance.
2: He's spoken pretty clear fashion about how dire the situation is. He understands that. He knew that going into the call. He expressed his support for what the people are going through out here. And I deeply appreciate him taking time from his obviously busy schedule to hear about what's happening.
1: President Trump says talks will resume with Iran today and the five-month-long conflict. Senator Bill Hackerty says he's optimistic the U.S. and Iran can reach a lasting deal.
3: I'd like to see this done sooner than later. I think the rest of America would, too, because I think everything turns around here in the polls, et cetera, once America, again, is on top and a winner.
1: Strikes were called off this weekend. 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
10: Breezy conditions from our south-southeast at 10 miles per hour, gusting to 20 miles per hour. Partly cloudy skies tonight with a low of 63 degrees. Monday, we're staying mostly sunny with a high of 91. South-southeast winds at 20 miles per hour, gusts to 30. A cold run

0: drops across the region on Tuesday, bringing rain showers and thunderstorms, partly sunny skies, and a high of 76. North winds at 15 miles per hour, gust to 25 miles per hour. Showers and thunderstorms linger into the middle of the week. Wednesday, partly sunny with a high of 73. Thursday, skies clear to mostly sunny conditions with a high of 78. Friday, mostly sunny with a high of 83. I'm weatherology meteorologist Bella Pittman, and that's KTIC weather on Classic Country KTIC.
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2: Major League Baseball's trade deadline is Monday at 6 p.m. Eastern Time. The Cubs got veteran pitcher Kevin Gausman from Toronto. The Rays acquired pitcher Freddy Peralta from the Mets. And the Yankees picked up infielder Luis Garcia from the Nationals, who had 23 homers and 76 RBIs this year. The Yankees won 2-1 at the Cubs. The White Sox were 9-1 winners at Tampa Bay. Victories for Seattle and San Diego. Detroit shut out the A's 11-0. Braves won their fifth straight. Houston won their sixth in a row. The Angels, with the worst record in the majors, shut out Milwaukee, which has the best mark in the majors, 3-0. Boston took the Sunday night game 8-4 at the Dodgers. The Red Sox have won five in a row. The Houston Texans signed veteran defensive end Jadeveon Clowney. Saints wide receiver Jalen Polk retired. Jessica Pegula leads the final of tennis's D.C. Open after rain. It'll finish Monday.
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1: Peace talks set for Monday. I'm Ted Lindner, Fox News. The U.S. and Iran planning their new round of peace talks for today after the president called off another attack targeting energy infrastructure over the weekend. Gulf allies like Saudi Arabia's Crown Prince Mohammed bin Salman reportedly warned the president about the escalating conflict. Fox's Marion Rafferty with more.
2: The president is already touting progress in negotiations, including the apparent reopening of the vital Strait of Hormuz. Trump claims the attack would have been the biggest since World War II. He says Iran asked him to call off the strikes, but Tehran so far has not publicly commented. Trump's decision reportedly came after Saudi Arabia's crown prince pushed for de-escalation. The U.S.-Iran ceasefire collapsed last month, disrupting global oil markets, driving up U.S. gas prices, and deepening Iran's economic crisis.
1: Meantime, police in Twin Falls, Idaho, have identified the gunman they say shot and killed two people and injured seven at a fast food restaurant on Saturday.
3: The restaurant chain owner confirmed one of the victims was an employee. Police Chief Matthew Hicks did release the name of the shooter and how he died.
4: We can confirm that the suspect, 24-year-old Chad Williams, is deceased from a self-inflicted gunshot wound.
3: Chief Hicks also credited an off-duty Idaho trooper and an armed citizen for engaging the shooter and driving him away from the restaurant before he took his own life. Several victims were injured, some critically. Chief Hicks said it's believed Williams was the only shooter. Gernal Scott, Fox News.
1: There was no word on what prompted the shooting as of Sunday night. And tonight's Powerball jackpot up to at least $748 million. So after no one hit the big prize Saturday, that makes it the largest jackpot so far this year. If you go for a single cash payout, you'd get $325 million from tonight's drawing. Good luck. Hope you win some money. 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
7: Breezy conditions from our south-southeast at 10 miles per hour, gusting to 20 miles per hour. Partly cloudy skies tonight with a low of 63 degrees. Monday, we're staying mostly sunny with a high of 91. South-southeast winds at 20 miles per hour, gusts to 30. A cold front drops across the region on Tuesday, bringing rain showers and thunderstorms. Partly sunny skies and a high of 76. North winds at 15 miles per hour, gust to 25 miles per hour. Showers and thunderstorms linger into the middle of the week. Wednesday, partly sunny with a high of 73. Thursday, skies clear to mostly sunny conditions with a high of 78. Friday, mostly sunny with a high of 83. I'm weatherology meteorologist Bella Pittman, and that's KTIC weather on Classic Country KTIC.
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3: The Boston Red Sox won their fifth straight game, a Sunday night win at the Dodgers 8-4. Boston hit four solo home runs. New Dodgers pitcher Tarek Skubal is due to start on Tuesday at the Cubs. Major League Baseball's trade deadline is Monday at 6 p.m. Eastern Time. The Cubs picked up veteran pitcher Kevin Gausman from Toronto. The Cubbies sent pitcher Jameson Taillon to the Blue Jays. The Yankees got infielder Luis Garcia from the Nationals. The Rays acquired pitcher Freddy Peralta from the Mets. The White Sox won their Sunday game at Tampa Bay 9-1, Yankees 2-1 over the Cubs. Houston won its sixth game in a row, 7-3 over Texas. Houston, first place in the AL West, now 2.5 games ahead of the Rangers, who've lost 5 in a row. The Houston Texans signed veteran defensive end Jadeveon Clowney. In the WNBA, Minnesota won its 10th straight game, 108-100 over Indiana. Wins for Dallas and Golden State.
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1: Fox News, I'm Ted Lindner. Many Americans expressing skepticism of AI data centers popping up across the country and their potential negative effect on communities. EPA Administrator Lee Zeldin on Fox's The Big Weekend Show reacting to President Trump's new pledge to help protect Americans as AI data centers are built across the nation.
2: This ratepayer protection pledge is President Trump's leadership in ensuring that the parties involved in getting these data centers built structure the deal in a way where the people who live in that community, if they're going to see any movement in their bill, they're going to see it to go down, not up.
1: Some critics continue to question whether the cost of being the AI capital of the world is worth it for everyday Americans. And tonight's Powerball jackpot up to at least $748 million after no one hit the big prize Saturday. That makes it the largest jackpot so far this year. If you go for a single cash payout, you'd get $325 million from tonight's drawing. Good luck. 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
3: Breezy conditions from our south-southeast at 10 miles per hour, gusting to 20 miles per hour. Partly cloudy skies tonight with a low of 63 degrees. Monday, we're staying mostly sunny with a high of 91. South-southeast winds at 20 miles per hour, gusts to 30. A cold front drops across the region on Tuesday, bringing rain showers and thunderstorms. Partly sunny skies and a high of 76. North winds at 15 miles per hour, gusts to 25 miles per hour. Showers and thunderstorms linger into the middle of the week. Wednesday, partly sunny with a high of 73. Thursday, skies clear to mostly sunny conditions with a high of 78. Friday, mostly sunny with a high of 83. I'm weatherology meteorologist Bella Pittman, and that's KTIC weather on Classic Country KTIC.
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2: Major League Baseball's trade deadline is Monday at 6 p.m. Eastern Time. The Cubs got veteran pitcher Kevin Gausman from Toronto. The Rays acquired pitcher Freddy Peralta from the Mets. And the Yankees picked up infielder Luis Garcia from the Nationals, who had 23 homers and 76 RBIs this year. The Yankees won 2-1 at the Cubs. The White Sox were 9-1 winners at Tampa Bay. Victories for Seattle and San Diego. Detroit shut out the A's 11-0. Braves won their fifth straight. Houston won their sixth in a row. The Angels, with the worst record in the majors, shut out Milwaukee, which has the best mark in the majors, 3-0. Boston took the Sunday night game 8-4 at the Dodgers. The Red Sox have won 5 in a row. The Houston Texans signed veteran defensive end Jadeveon Clowney. Saints wide receiver Jalen Polk retired. Jessica Pegula leads the final of tennis's D.C. Open after rain. It'll finish Monday.
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2: Talking, not bombing. I'm Dave Anthony, Fox News. That's what President Trump prefers now, with Iran holding off on a new wave of military strikes, telling reporters on Air Force One,
3: "We had an attack that would be the biggest attack since World War II, and it would have been disastrous."
4: President Trump calling off planned strikes against Iran this weekend as he says a deal is close. According to the president, talks will resume today aimed at finalizing an agreement on the Strait of Hormuz. Trump says he was asked by Qatar, the UAE, and Saudi Arabia to hold off, and diplomatic efforts are playing out.
2: That's Fox's Trey Yingston, Tel Aviv.
4: International focus does remain on the Strait of Hormuz, where an explosion was heard this morning by a tanker. According to maritime tracking groups, reports indicate that a new deal could see the strait open for 60 days without fees.
2: Now, the new pause and new talks have oil prices dropping about 5% this morning. WTI back just below $80 a barrel, but Chevron CEO Mike Wirth tells Fox Sunday Morning Futures that shipping issues related to the conflict have put a real strain on oil supplies.
5: How quickly that comes back will be one of the things that determines when markets actually get back to some sort of a new equilibrium.
2: At the gas pump, no change today. AAA's national average for regular still $4.09 per gallon. That's 2 cents less than last Monday, well over a dollar higher, though, than before the Iran conflict. Acting Attorney General Todd Blanche's nomination may not be in limbo anymore ahead of tomorrow's committee vote. Last night, Blanche formally rescinded the controversial $1.8 billion anti-weaponization fund that was part of the Trump IRS tax settlement. Democrats have been critical of the fund for people claiming to be political targets of the Biden Justice Department. Some Republicans have as well. And two GOP senators, John Cornyn and Tom Tillis, who've had a falling out with President Trump, have demanded the fund be dissolved, or else they would vote against Blanche's nomination to be Attorney General, potentially blocking Blanche from being confirmed. America's listening to Fox News.
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9: Temperatures being 30 degrees above average.
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16: This is House Call for Health. With less than half of 2026 still to go, measles cases across the U.S. are already topping record-breaking numbers from last year. The Centers for Disease Control and Prevention recording more than 2,300 cases of measles as of last week, surpassing the total for all of last year, 2,289, which was the worst year for measles in the U.S. in more than three decades. This comes as international health officials are set to meet in November to decide if the U.S. has lost its measles-free status. The U.S. declared the disease disease eliminated back in 2000 thanks to high vaccination rates, but numbers have dipped below 95%, which is considered necessary to prevent outbreaks. Meanwhile, health officials say it's impossible to record all measles cases, citing how some people get sick but don't seek out treatment. For more health news, go to foxnewshealth.com. 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I'm Lisa Brady, Fox News.
1: KTIC weather update.
0: Breezy conditions from our south southeast at 10 miles per hour, gusting to 20 miles per hour. Partly cloudy skies tonight with a low of 63 degrees. Monday, we're staying mostly sunny with a high of 91. South southeast winds at 20 miles per hour, gusts to 30. A cold front drops across the region on Tuesday, bringing rain showers and thunderstorms. Partly sunny skies and a high of 76. North winds at 15 miles per hour, gust to 25 miles per hour. Showers and thunderstorms linger into the middle of the week. Wednesday, partly sunny with a high of 73. Thursday, skies clear to mostly sunny conditions with a high of 78. Friday, mostly sunny with a high of 83. I'm weatherology meteorologist Bella Pittman, and that's KTIC weather on Classic Country KTIC.
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13: Diplomatic progress. Good morning. I'm Gordon Deal, along with Nicole Murray, on this Monday, August 3rd. Glad you could join us. Here's what's up this hour.
14: President Trump has called off an imminent attack on Iran and says the two sides will meet for negotiations this afternoon.
13: Acting Attorney General Todd Blanche has made a move that may have cleared his path to Senate confirmation.
14: Wildfires in Spokane County, Washington have forced thousands to evacuate and destroyed hundreds of structures.
13: And travelers trending toward wellness retreats.
17: Lots of different exercise and movement classes for every style of person, whether it's cardio or strength training, weightlifting and aqua aerobics, all sorts of activities to get people moving. And it's an all-inclusive destination as well. So they're serving really healthy food so that you can help feel good while you're there.
13: Eve Chen at USA Today on the growth of wellness tourism. President Trump has announced that negotiations with Iran will take place today after he called off an imminent attack. He's hoping to quickly reach a deal to reopen the Strait of Hormuz and resolve the impasse over Tehran's nuclear capabilities. Trump had said late on Saturday on his Truth Social platform that Iran and other Middle Eastern countries, including Saudi Arabia, Qatar, and the UAE, had asked for time to complete an agreement. Oil prices have tumbled on the news, down this morning to about $84 a barrel. Trump on Air Force One yesterday as he returned to Washington from New Jersey.
18: We'll just see how it is. We're ready to go anytime we want. Would I rather make a deal? I'm not looking to kill people.
13: Trump said yesterday a negotiation would begin Monday afternoon, but did not provide details of where or who would be involved. The official Iranian news agency, by the way, reported that negotiations between Tehran and Oman over the Strait of Hormuz were in their final stages. Acting Attorney General Todd Blanche issued an order late yesterday that formally ends plans to create a $1.8 billion fund meant to compensate allies of President Trump. We get details from this morning's Mike Gavin.
19: The order came after weeks of negotiations with Republican Senators Tom Tillis of North Carolina and John Cornyn of Texas, who had warned that they would block Blanche's confirmation for the permanent position. The move by Blanche arrives ahead of a confirmation vote tomorrow. Tillis and Cornyn have refused to vote for Blanche unless he put in writing that Trump will no longer pursue the fund, designed to pay people who claim they were politically persecuted. It was part of a settlement to resolve a lawsuit brought by Trump against the IRS and Treasury Department. Gordon.
13: Thanks, Mike. The document released by Blanche last night also limits the scope of another provision of the settlement that provided broad immunity for Trump and members of his family from tax audits. It also now does not protect the president from examination of future tax filings. Police in Idaho say the gunman who killed three people and wounded seven others Saturday outside an In-N-Out Burger restaurant in Twin Falls was a 24-year-old who acted alone. Twin Falls Police Chief Matthew Hicks says the suspected shooter, Chad Williams, died from an apparent self-inflicted gunshot wound after being confronted by people nearby.
20: We can confirm that there was an off-duty state trooper and a citizen who actively engaged the suspect by returning gunfire towards him. We want to take a moment and commend the actions of the off-duty officer and the citizen and their heroic action to stop this incident.
13: Police say five of the seven injured victims remained hospitalized yesterday, including two in critical condition. No motive has been given. Twin Falls police said that at least one other person who's an active duty service member has been the target of online harassment and false accusations because he shares the same name as the suspect. Law enforcement confirmed he has no relation to the incident. By the way, make sure to check out a podcast of today's program full of stories you won't hear this hour. On today's podcast, Inside Trump's Fundraising Operation. 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
1: 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KTIC weather update.
0: Breezy conditions from our south southeast at 10 miles per hour, gusting to 20 miles per hour. Partly cloudy skies tonight with a low of 63 degrees. Monday, we're staying mostly sunny with a high of 91. South southeast winds at 20 miles per hour, gusts to 30. A cold front drops across the region on Tuesday, bringing rain showers and thunderstorms. Partly sunny skies and a high of 76. North winds at 15 miles per hour, gust to 25 miles per hour. Showers and thunderstorms linger into the middle of the week. Wednesday, partly sunny with a high of 73. Thursday, skies clear to mostly sunny conditions with a high of 78. Friday, mostly sunny with a high of 83. I'm weatherology meteorologist Bella Pittman, and that's KTIC weather on Classic Country KTIC.
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13: Thanks for spending time with us. Major Democratic donors are getting really anxious about 2028. The Democratic National Committee has a massive cash deficit heading into November, and Chair Ken Martin is facing a growing onslaught of criticism for failing to build up reserves in the crucial years ahead of the presidential race. But the issue goes beyond his leadership. It's a story by Lisa Kashinsky, national political reporter at Politico. Lisa, what are you hearing?
2: Basically, donors are worried. Donor advisors, national Democrats are worried about the state of the Democratic National Committee, the top campaign apparatus fundraising arm for Democrats, because of just kind of this drip of negative stories about its chair, Ken Martin, and also just its cash flow problems. The DNC is being outraised again and again by its Republican counterpart. It has debt. It has, you know, some pretty notable financial woes heading into the midterms, and donors are worried about what that will mean, not just for this fall, but for 2028.
13: Wow. For those who don't follow this side of politics that closely, what are these highly publicized missteps that the DNC chairman Ken Martin has made?
2: There's a few of them. There was a kind of botched autopsy of the 2024 election that he's kind of taken the majority of the blame for, just how it was handled, how it was rolled out, the fact that it was rolled out incomplete, the fact that it didn't exist for a very long time after it was supposed to. There's a whole bunch of different things wrapped up in that. And then just a lot of stuff about the financial troubles that the DNC has had, as well as just some kind of inside the building stories about kind of his leadership style, and kind of a recently detailed phone throwing incident and things like that, that have just left some folks outside the building kind of questioning whether he's the right leader for the top party committee.
13: Wow. What did that Bob Kerrigan in Florida say? Big donor.
2: Big donor there is just kind of saying that the DNC just hasn't figured it out. The Democrats aren't functioning the way that they need to function to be the party of opposition to win against Republicans, and that the DNC hasn't reached out to ask him to contribute. And he's someone who thinks he's given around $2 million to individual candidates over the years. And he's disappointed, and other donors are frustrated too, saying that they haven't heard from Ken Martin, haven't heard from his team at the DNC, and gotten kind of the appropriate outreach they want to see to cut these big checks.
13: Wow. We're speaking with Lisa Kaczynski, national political reporter at Politico. The story is called "It's Beyond Embarrassing. Ken Martin and the DNC have a 2028 problem." Does this at all impact the midterms this November?
2: It does have some impact on the midterms, because right now, all of the Democratic campaign arms, most notably the DNC and to a lesser extent the House and Senate Democratic campaign arms, they're all trailing their Republican counterparts in fundraising. Again, not as bad down the ballot in terms of that, but because of the relaxed coordination limits that the Supreme Court approved, I guess, earlier this year, allowed to happen, it will make it much easier for campaign arms and candidates to coordinate, which means that Republicans will have an easier time using their war chest, to help candidates because they have more money. So the concerns are with the midterms that just kind of gives Republicans more of kind of amplifies their cash advantage because you are allowed to do more coordination. So there is that concern heading into the midterms specifically.
13: So after the midterms, could moods change here if Democrats say we're to win the House?
2: That's what donors are kind of hoping for, waiting for right now. Some folks who aren't totally writing off the DNC are like, look, if Democrats can deliver at least one chamber of Congress, this will help turn things around. It'll restore some faith in the party. It'll get some donors who have been on the sidelines in the midterms because they're unhappy with the DNC and kind of party leadership writ large, you know, even beyond that, maybe get them off the sidelines and encourage them to give again. And folks do think that, you know, some of these donors will naturally come back in a presidential cycle, just as kind of a force of habit.
13: Yeah. I get the sense that, Democrats, I guess, could win the House back this November, but it will have had little to do with what the DNC has done.
2: There will be plenty of time to discuss how much or how little the DNC was able to help with that, because they are traditionally not the main, you know, kind of campaign arm for the midterms. The DCCC and the DS. But they are supposed to be a major player in helping get, you know, not just money to candidates, but building up infrastructure.
13: Thanks, Lisa. Lisa Kaczynski, national political reporter at Politico. 20 minutes now after the hour on This Morning, America's First News.
3: And now,
13: here's Nicole Murray.
3: And now, the three big things you need to know. Number one.
14: President Trump said talks with Iran will happen today, but declined to set a deadline for a peace agreement. Tennessee Senator Bill Hagerty on Fox News thinks a deal can still be made.
4: I'd like to see this done sooner than later. I think the rest of America would too, because I think everything turns around here in the polls, et cetera, et cetera, once America again is on top in a winter.
14: Trump added that he called off new strikes on Iran, which sent oil prices plummeting 6%.
3: Number two.
14: Acting Attorney General Todd Blanche has issued a formal order terminating President Trump's $1.8 billion anti-weaponization fund to compensate his political allies. Texas Senator John Cornyn and North Carolina Senator Tom Tillis had previously said they would reject Blanche's nomination until the fund is canceled.
3: Number three.
14: Fast-moving wildfires driven by strong winds and soaring temperatures have prompted the evacuation of thousands of people in eastern Washington state. Spokane Mayor Lisa Brown.
5: We're not in a place right now where we can talk about the magnitude of the property destruction, but it is a very dangerous situation.
14: Officials say that as of yesterday evening, 15 major fires were burning across the state, scorching more than 250,000 acres. More than 600 buildings have been destroyed. Ohio Congressman Max Miller went live on X yesterday morning, denying allegations that from his ex-wife that he abused her and their daughter.
6: Every one of these allegations traces back to a single source, my former wife.
14: Ohio Senator Bernie Moreno, Miller's ex-father-in-law, is calling on him to resign amid the allegations. Box office history was made this weekend.
7: What the hell, Frank? You just hit me with a van!
8: Quit your whimpering.
7: You can't just shoot yourself out of every situation. Innocent people get hurt.
8: What do you think's downrange of that tank, dum-dum?
14: Spider-Man Brand New Day became the second biggest North American opening ever with $355 million in ticket sales. The film also raked in $572 million internationally. The Skip the Stuff law has gone into effect in New Jersey. This means that restaurants can no longer automatically include plastic utensils, condiments, straws, and napkins with takeout and delivery orders with hopes of reducing waste. Now customers must request them.
13: Wow, we're doing great things in New Jersey.
14: Oh, my goodness.
13: This is just life-changing stuff here.
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14: What an idea.
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10: Another tech giant reports earnings after the Wall Street close today. Data analytics company Palantir. It has benefited from the recent rise in defense spending. Both Microsoft and Amazon rallied last week on strong demand for technology as they continue to make huge investments in artificial intelligence. Mark Mahaney of Evercore says some of the AI spending is paying off.
11: From Google, from Microsoft, and from Amazon now, where you had this dramatically accelerating cloud revenue growth with record profitability. So they both came together.
10: Also reporting earnings today, Marriott, Clorox, and Tyson Foods. And numbers on manufacturing, construction spending, and auto sales numbers will be released today. That's your Fox Business Report. I'm Jenny Cosola, invested in you.
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0: Rogers with us. Wellness tourism has exploded in recent years and is expected to become a $1.4 trillion industry by 2029. What exactly is involved? From Eve Chen, senior consumer travel reporter at USA Today. Eve, what's up here?
1: So travelers are looking for rest and relaxation. Surveys have shown that's a top priority for travelers as they are picking where to go for this year. And there have been a growing number of destinations that purport to have wellness benefits, whether they're focused on, you know, yoga or meditation or things like that. And I got to try one that has a more holistic view of health, both nutrition and movement and mindfulness. And so I decided to try it and see what the big buzz is about.
0: All right. So you took the visit to Hilton Head, South Carolina for this. Explain what you found there.
1: That's right. I stayed at Hilton Head Health, and basically there's it's kind of pick and choose. You can do what you want at the retreat, and you can be as long as you want as well. There are many different types of programming. There's topics in workshops on things like how to get better sleep, how to eat more mindfully, maybe how to cut out sugar in your diet. And then there's also lots of different exercise and movement classes for every style of person, whether it's cardio or strength training, weightlifting, and aqua aerobics, all sorts of activities to get people moving. And it's an all-inclusive destination as well. So they're serving really healthy food so that you can help feel good while you're there. It's a kind of a mind-body, whole inside-out experience. Mm-hmm. And every guest can decide, you know, how much they want to do or how little they want to do.
0: Is it necessarily an older person's type thing, or families go to this, or what'd you find?
1: It is an adults only destination, and so you just have to be, I believe, over 18 to go. There are a number of people that I would say are middle aged or retirees, but there are also

0: solo travelers, but they wind up making these friendships at this particular retreat and reconnecting with those same people, going back year after year, bonding over this kind of shared experience as they seek their own version of wellness together.
1: Wow. We're speaking with Eve Chen, senior consumer travel reporter at USA Today. The story is called Why Travelers Are Choosing Wellness Retreats. Are these things expensive?
0: They can be. I believe the starting price for this particular retreat for a 7-night all-inclusive stay for one person was something around the $3,000 range. But that is very comparable to hotel stays at certain destinations or a theme park vacation. So it really is up to individual people's budget. I spoke to one traveler who's been back 7 times over the past, I think it was 3 years or so.
1: Wow.
0: And she just said this is how she's chosen to spend her travel budget. People just have to prioritize, you know, if they can afford it, if it's worth it to them. And for the folks that I spoke with, it is worth it to them.
1: I mean, it sounds weird, but I mean, can I have my junk food on this type of retreat if I want to with, you know, like soda and chips? Or is it all completely healthy stuff?
0: I mean, maybe it's kind of contraband. I guess you could have it in your room because nobody's monitoring you okay. full time. Everyone has their own place to stay, whether it's a private villa or their on-site resort. But the stuff that they actually serve is very healthy. It's very plant-forward. You can order whatever you want, as much as you want off the menu. But certain things, which I found surprising, were that they don't keep necessarily sugar out or salt out. If you want some, you can ask for it and it's provided. But it's just another way to make people more mindful about how they're eating.
1: Thanks, Eve. Eve Chen, senior consumer travel reporter at USA Today. 30 minutes now after the hour on This Morning, America's First News.

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1: Sunshine today with our highs in the lower 80s and lower 90s throughout Iowa, the lower 90s and lower 100s throughout Nebraska, the lower 90s and lower 100s throughout Kansas, and the mid 80s and lower 90s throughout Missouri. Staying partly cloudy overnight tonight with our lows in the upper 60s and lower 70s throughout Iowa, the upper 50s and lower 70s throughout Nebraska, the lower 60s and mid 70s throughout Kansas, and the lower 60s and lower 70s throughout Missouri. For today's forecast, sunny with our high nearing 88, south winds between 10 and 20, and gusting as high as 30. Some scattered showers and thunderstorms are possible overnight tonight with a low around 65, south winds between 10 and 25, and gusting as high as 30. Showers and thunderstorms are likely throughout Tuesday, mostly cloudy with our high nearing 74. Then showers and thunderstorms are likely over Tuesday night, mostly cloudy with a low around 57. Showers are likely still throughout Wednesday, cloudy with our high nearing 72. And spotty showers throughout Wednesday night, partly cloudy with a low around 54. Sunny and 78 Thursday, then clear and 60 throughout Thursday night. I'm weatherology meteorologist Kara Foster, and that's KTIC weather on Classic Country KTIC.
2: Fox News, I'm CJ Papa. Choosing the path toward diplomacy again, that from President Trump who cancels a major strike inside Iran, the president on board Air Force One.
3: Frankly, Saudi Arabia didn't want it either. They thought that the deal is imminent.
4: According to the president, talks will resume today aimed at finalizing an agreement on the Strait of Hormuz. Trump says he was asked by Qatar, the UAE, and Saudi Arabia to hold off, and diplomatic efforts are playing out.
2: Fox's Trey Yanks in Tel Aviv. The price of oil retreating this morning. A final full day of campaigning in a host of states holding primaries tomorrow, including Michigan, where candidate Abdul El Sayed says he's not a Democratic Socialist. He's drawing plenty of support from Senator Bernie Sanders. The doctor faces off against Congresswoman Haley Stevens. 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
4: DoorDash is really starting to take off. The app-based food delivery service says they've been given the go-ahead by the Federal Aviation Administration to legally use drones to complete deliveries. The company is building out its own autonomous drone tech, just as it did with Dot, their ground-roving autonomous delivery bot that's been operating in some suburbs of Phoenix. The company says autonomous delivery tech is meant to augment human delivery workers, known as dashers, on the platform, resulting in quicker deliveries for customers, as a drone could take an order when no dasher is near to the merchant. DoorDash is now the eighth U.S. operator of airborne commercial delivery drones. Companies like Amazon fly drones in limited markets. DoorDash's main competitor in the food delivery space, Uber Eats, announced a partnership last year to develop and fly drones in the U.S. With Fox on Tech, I'm Eben Brown, Fox News.
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6: Glad you're with us. Welcome into Monday, August 3rd. Gordon Deal with Nicole Murray. Some of our top stories and headlines. Trump says the U.S. and Iran will meet for talks this afternoon. Wildfires in eastern Washington force tens of thousands to evacuate. Acting Attorney General Todd Blanche rescinds the anti-weaponization fund to clear the path for his nomination. Police say a 24-year-old gunman who killed three and wounded seven in Twin Falls, Idaho on Saturday acted alone. Spider-Man had a historic weekend at the box office, and the stranger in Wisconsin who loaned his truck to a rock band that was desperate to perform 500 miles away in Michigan. That story in about 20 minutes. After a year of holding back on new hires, companies from tech and transportation to defense now say they need more people to work alongside AI. Examples from Chip Cutter, management reporter at the Wall Street Journal. Chip, what's up here?
7: You know, just it feels like for the past 18 months, all we've heard from companies is that they want to hire as a last resort only. We've just been reporting on the drumbeat of big layoff after big layoff. And of course, it's not to say that the job market has been horrible, but if you're a white-collar worker, it's been tough. And I think what we're noticing now is that there's a subtle shift underway. And this is obviously early. It's not that companies are going on big hiring sprees yet, but a number of companies are talking about why they actually think they need to grow their headcount at least modestly to sort of meet their targets for growth, to sort of meet this moment with AI, realizing that, you know, AI alone probably can't do it. We still need some people to work alongside all these agents that we've been hearing about and working with for some time now.
6: Hooray for the humans. So this is, but it's a specific worker they're looking for?
7: It oftentimes is. I mean, you look at sort of what Alphabet, you know, the parent company of Google, has told investors recently. I mean, they're looking to grow areas like their cloud computing arm. They're interested in hiring people with AI skills, of course. And so you do see that. But we've noticed a number of companies that say they're hiring again. I mean, it's companies ranging from the railroad giant CSX to the toolmaker Snap-on. The staffing company Robert Half told investors recently that they're noticing a number of their clients are starting to recruit again. They need people. The CEO of Robert Half said that maybe some of the effects of AI are a little more benign than some have feared. And so, you know, it's interesting. There's still a lot of noise out there, but I think it's notable that a number of companies feel like maybe we do need a few more people than we might have thought.
6: Wow. We're speaking with Chip Cutter, management reporter at the Wall Street Journal. The story is called Big Companies Are Starting to Hire Again, Defying Predictions of AI Wipeout. So I guess, I mean, is it possible that some companies overestimated the value of AI? But I still feel like that pendulum could swing back again.
7: It really could. And I think that's why it's important to be cautious on all of this. But I think that pendulum maybe did swing a little bit too far. I was speaking with the CEO of a company called Lattice. It's a big HR platform that companies use to manage their workforces. And what she was saying is that a number of their clients just stopped hiring entry-level employees, for example. They thought that agents would be able to do the work, and so they didn't feel like they needed to bring the people on. And what they discovered is that is actually not true, and so they've returned to hiring mode. And she said that some of these companies have realized they need those AI native skills. They want a workforce that isn't calcified in thought. They realize they need to replace their middle manager someday. And I think there was such a sort of swing to say, okay, entry-level hiring can stop. Now some are saying, let's bring that back. And so that's one example. But we've also seen companies just notice their businesses are in different places. I mean, the government contractor Booz Allen recently told investors that they were a little bit behind on hiring, that they wanted to just really bring some people on who had skills they needed, particularly in their case, people who had security clearances and that sort of thing. But it's just companies realizing, saying, hey, people still matter for some of what we want to do. We need to bring some of them on board.
0: Jeez, that's a far cry from the picture that was painted by that MIT professor you spoke to, that Paul Osterman, who said basically what employees were kind of considered dispensable right at one time, and that now what, to sort of begging them to come back, I guess, in some cases.
7: Yeah, that's right. I mean, his point is really interesting. This is Paul Osterman. He's a professor emeritus at MIT, and he's got a new book out called Disposable Workers. It's about sort of the transformation of employment, and he has argued that companies are treating employees as dispensable. They're cutting them when convenient, they're downgrading them into contractor or part-time roles. And he actually thinks that's going to continue in the AI age. He made the point of, how just uncleared everything is in this moment. He said, do we need more people? Do we need less people? We have no idea, he says. No one has any idea. And I think that's important to keep in mind. Like, we might see these swings where, okay, we're going to hire a little bit now, but, oh, wait, we're going to be able to lay more people off. I mean, I think a lot of executives are trying to get their arms around this, just as the rest of us are, too.
0: Nice, Chip. Chip Cutter, management reporter at the Wall Street Journal. By the way, make sure to check out a podcast of today's show full of stories you won't hear this hour. 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Just do a search for This Morning with Gordon Deal. 20 minutes now in front of the hour. Coming up next, Superman arrested in Florida.
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16: Sunshine today with our highs in the lower 80s and lower 90s throughout Iowa, the lower 90s and lower 100s throughout Nebraska, the lower 90s and lower 100s throughout Kansas, and the mid 80s and lower 90s throughout Missouri. Staying partly cloudy overnight tonight with our lows in the upper 60s and lower 70s throughout Iowa, the upper 50s and lower 70s throughout Nebraska, the lower 60s and mid 70s throughout Kansas, and the lower 60s and lower 70s throughout Missouri. For today's forecast, sunny with our high nearing 88, south winds between 10 and 20, and gusting as high as 30. Some scattered showers and thunderstorms are possible overnight tonight with a low around 65, south winds between 10 and 25, and gusting as high as 30. Showers and thunderstorms are likely throughout Tuesday, mostly cloudy with our high nearing 74. Then showers and thunderstorms are likely over Tuesday night, mostly cloudy with a low around 57. Showers are likely still throughout Wednesday, cloudy with our high nearing 72. And spotty showers throughout Wednesday night, partly cloudy with a low around 54. Sunny and 78 Thursday, then clear and 60 throughout Thursday night. I'm weatherology meteorologist Kara Foster, and that's KTIC weather on Classic Country KTIC.
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0: Thanks for being with us. Welcome into Monday. It's time now for the mic drop with this morning's Mike Gavin.
17: Good morning. Well, after a week away, I've got a hankering for some dumb and weird criminal stories, and thankfully we have a couple of those I missed while I was gone. Let's start in Minnesota, where police were grateful that one scofflaw took the time to live stream his high-speed chase on Facebook, making him easier to prosecute. The Chisago County Sheriff's Office posted a thank you note to Facebook last week. They first explained that the suspect was pulled over for a simple traffic stop, but it escalated when the driver sped off, exceeding 100 miles per hour and crossing lanes of traffic with his headlights off. The department found it interesting that the suspect decided to live stream part of his attempted escape on Facebook, since that would now provide lawyers with more evidence. They say the chase was eventually thwarted by a set of stop sticks and that the suspect was high on meth when he was arrested. The thank you note was signed with love and affection, the Chisago County Sheriff's Office.
0: Dear criminal.
17: Dear criminal, thank you very much for live streaming your escape.
0: This guy had a lot going on.
17: Yeah, I guess so.
0: Holy cow.
17: Yeah, so and I guess he was, I think he was mumbling to himself and a bit incoherent. Mm-hmm. Perhaps that was the meth situation taking hold there. And then he decided to drive off and thought he could escape with his lights off. But, the stop sticks did their job.
0: Wow. And all that evidence.
17: Yes.
0: He compiled for them.
17: Yes. Here you go, everyone.
0: Thousands of tax dollars saved, perhaps, by the efforts yes. of one man.
17: Yes, in case there was any doubt.
0: Goodness.
17: And while Spider-Man has been setting box office records, Superman has been getting himself in trouble. Authorities say that a 57-year-old man broke into a Florida boat cabin to steal power tools, and that he chose to do so while wearing a very inconspicuous bright red and blue Superman-themed beach cover-up. According to the Hillsborough County Sheriff's Office, deputies were called out last week after a boat owner reported that someone had broken into their cabin and made off with several power tools. When deputies tracked down the suspect, they found him still dressed head to toe as the Man of Steel, or as news outlets dubbed him, the Man of Steel, STAL. The man reportedly admitted to the theft on police body cameras and was arrested on the spot on burglary and petty theft charges.
0: Yes. No thought to, like, losing the Superman cover-up, you know, after committing this crime?
17: I mean, it looked like it was in broad daylight, too. At least the body camera footage I saw was a beautiful, you know, sunny Florida day that he was out there in the Superman costume and thinking that it'd be nice and easy to steal some tools.
0: And he didn't appear to move very far from the boat.
17: I suppose not.
0: He pointed, like, I watched the police, that you sent the video, he pointed on police body cam footage, like, oh, yeah, right over there. I was on that boat over there.
17: Yeah.
0: But as he said, I only took three items.
17: I mean, only?
0: Yeah. So,
17: I mean, come on.
0: I then initially thought, oh, maybe the policewoman is going to say, really, only three? Oh, well, then, sir, we've made a mistake here.
17: Yes.
0: Move along with your day.
17: Please move on and continue catching the other criminals there, Mr. Superman, sir, who apparently had no powers, certainly not flying away.
0: I only took three items.
17: Yeah, that's all.
0: Thanks, Mike. 13 minutes now in front of the hour on This Morning, America's First News.
18: Did you hear that? Listen very carefully. That's my phone. No spam calls. No spam texts. I love the silence. Your phone? Maybe not so much. Here's why. 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
23: Major League Baseball's trade deadline is Monday at 6 p.m. Eastern Time. The Cubs got veteran pitcher Kevin Gausman from Toronto. The Rays acquired pitcher Freddie Peralta from the Mets. And the Yankees picked up infielder Luis Garcia from the Nationals, who had 23 homers and 76 RBIs this year. The Yankees won 2-1 at the Cubs. The White Sox were 9-1 winners at Tampa Bay. Victories for Seattle and San Diego. Detroit shut out the A's 11-0. Braves won their fifth straight. Houston won their sixth in a row. The Angels, with the worst record in the majors, shut out Milwaukee, which has the best mark in the majors, 3-0. Boston took the Sunday night game 8-4 at the Dodgers. The Red Sox have won 5 in a row. The Houston Texans signed veteran defensive end Jadeveon Clowney. Saints wide receiver Jalen Polk retired. Jessica Pegula leads the final of tennis's D.C. Open after rain. It'll finish Monday.
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0: On Rogue, Honda CR-V, the Toyota Tacoma, also the Chevy Equinox, Honda Accord, and Toyota Corolla. Edmund said the average amount of remaining balance on cars traded in the second quarter of this year was nearly $6,900. 8 minutes now in front of the hour on this morning. Once again, here's Nicole Murray.
25: And now, the three big things you need to know. Number one.
26: President Trump said peace negotiations with Iran will begin today after he held off on new strikes against the Middle Eastern country. Trump, while aboard Air Force One, said the attack would have been massive.
27: We had an attack that would be the biggest attack since World War II, and it would have been disastrous for them.
26: Oil prices dropped 6% after Trump announced the canceled strikes.
25: Number two.
26: Officials say the gunman who opened fire into an In-N-Out Burger restaurant in Idaho over the weekend was a 24-year-old man who acted alone. Twin Falls Police Chief Matthew Hicks.
28: First responders faced what was described as one of the most chaotic instances a law enforcement officer can face in their career.
26: The shooter, identified as Chad Williams, died from a self-inflicted gunshot wound after being confronted by an off-duty state trooper and a citizen. At least three people were killed and seven others were wounded.
1: Number three.
26: Police in Rochester, New York are looking for suspects after a woman was killed and three others were injured in a shooting after a Puerto Rican festival. Two Greek helicopters have collided in midair as they were battling a wind-driven wildfire west of Athens, sending one aircraft crashing to the ground. Officials say two crew members, one Greek and one Danish national, were killed. A Georgia man has been arrested and charged after stealing a running vehicle that had a two-year-old inside. Atlanta police say 21-year-old Salim Martin has been charged with kidnapping, simple battery, cruelty to children, and more. The child was not injured. A United States Postal Service employee in Oakland, Florida, has been arrested for allegedly stealing a winning lottery ticket that was sent through the mail and claiming the prize. Officials have identified the suspect as 28-year-old LaKeisha Lockhart. The stolen Pick 4 ticket was valued at $2,600. The New York Post reports that yoga showed a 50% improvement for people struggling with irritable bowel syndrome. Movement, especially first thing in the morning, has shown to get your gut moving. Data says that up to 45 million adults struggle with IBS.
0: 50% improvement.
26: Yeah, right? Quite impressive.
0: That would have been impressive if it was just 10%, but 50 is that's a remarkable number.
26: Yeah, might as well worth a shot, right?
0: Everybody take up yoga now.
26: Yeah, bend, stretch.
0: Help
26: good
0: your
26: for
0: gut.
26: You.
0: Wow. Thank you, Nicole. 6 minutes now in front of the hour on This Morning, America's First News.

0: That'll be $84.52.
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7: The left lane going south on Highway 9 out of Pender is blocked.
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12: Thanks for being with us. A touring heavy metal band from Detroit almost met disaster in the middle of nowhere until a 60-year-old stranger came to the rescue. The Autumn Kings Trio had just finished performing at the annual Rockfest Wisconsin in Chippewa Valley when their van broke down. They called every mechanic in the area, but it required

0: required 2 days to fix the engine, yet they only had 10 hours to make it to their next gig, the Upheaval Festival in Grand Rapids, Michigan, 500 miles away. A complete stranger named Ernie stopped to see if he could help and ended up loaning the band his Ford Explorer to drive over 1,000 miles so they could finish their tour. Jake Diab, guitarist and vocalist for the Autumn Kings.
1: Ernie let us use his red Ford vehicle, which we are now driving back to Ernie from Michigan to Wisconsin on our way to Spokane. With all the things you hear about how the world is always going to hell, there are truly generous human beings, like beyond comprehension.
0: When the Autumn Kings returned the red truck to Ernie's house, he said he offered it simply because strangers needed help. That'll do it for this hour. For Nicole Murray and Mike Gavin, I'm Gordon Deal. 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
1: Securing America.
2: The Pentagon says its new separate category for troop casualties was created to account for those killed and wounded in the renewed fighting with Iran. Because Operation Epic Fury, the military's name for combat operations against Tehran, has ended. The Defense Casualty Analysis System has removed the four soldiers killed and dozens of troops wounded in the latest exchange of fire from its official Iran war count and placed them in a new overseas operations category. Overall, 18 U.S. service members have died. Another 642 have been injured. Between the counts, critics say the new casualty category raises questions about transparency, makes the Iran war appear less costly, and harder for the public to understand the total human cost of the conflict. The Pentagon says it's not hiding anything, just not attaching numbers to an operation that it says has already ended. Jeff Manasso, Fox News.
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3: It would have been the biggest attack since World War II.
4: I'm Dave Anthony, Fox News. That's what President Trump tells reporters on Air Force One. An attack on Iran he called off over the weekend.
5: Frankly, Saudi Arabia didn't want it either. They thought that the deal is imminent.
4: Several Gulf countries urged the president to let talks continue with Iran.
6: They're concerned that if the United States targets Iranian energy infrastructure, that the response would mean missile fire toward gas and oil fields in the Persian Gulf. Some of these areas, like the liquefied natural gas production in Qatar, for example, or other American-linked energy infrastructure in Saudi Arabia. It's interesting, though, the Iranians today saying that these talks aren't directly taking place with the Americans. And we've seen in the past that they make these statements simply to a domestic audience. Oftentimes, they'll say one thing publicly and then something else behind the scenes at the negotiating table.
4: That's Fox's Trey Yings. The president insists he won't let Iran get nuclear weapons, and he's trying to get the Strait of Hormuz fully open, ending shipping disruptions. And this morning, the pause in strikes and the talks have oil prices dropping about 5%. Tens of thousands of people remain out of their homes in the Spokane, Washington area, evacuated as wildfires keep burning. More than 600 homes and other structures are destroyed. Washington Governor Bob Ferguson says,
7: there are just so many Washingtonians who have literally lost everything in a very, very short period of time. Just in a matter of hours, their lives changed.
4: Three still uncontained fires have burned more than 7,000 acres. Acting Attorney General Todd Blanche may move forward at tomorrow's committee vote in the Senate. Last night, he formally rescinded the controversial $1.8 billion anti-weaponization fund that was part of the IRS tax settlement. Two Republican senators, John Cornyn and Tom Tillis, have demanded that that fund be dissolved, or else they had threatened to vote against Blanche's nomination to be attorney general, which would have potentially blocked Blanche from being confirmed. 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
14: Sunshine today with our highs in the lower 80s and lower 90s throughout Iowa, the lower 90s and lower 100s throughout Nebraska, the lower 90s and lower 100s throughout Kansas, and the mid 80s and lower 90s throughout Missouri. Staying partly cloudy overnight tonight with our lows in the upper 60s and lower 70s throughout Iowa, the upper 50s and lower 70s throughout Nebraska, the lower 60s and mid 70s throughout Kansas, and the lower 60s and lower 70s throughout Missouri. For today's forecast, sunny with our high nearing 88, south winds between 10 and 20, and gusting as high as 30. Some scattered showers and thunderstorms are possible overnight tonight with a low around 65, south winds between 10 and 25, and gusting as high as 30. Showers and thunderstorms are likely throughout Tuesday, mostly cloudy with our high nearing 74. Then showers and thunderstorms are likely over Tuesday night, mostly cloudy with a low around 57. Showers are likely still throughout Wednesday, cloudy with our high nearing 72. And spotty showers throughout Wednesday night, partly cloudy with a low around 54. Sunny and 78 Thursday, then clear and 60 throughout Thursday night. I'm weatherology meteorologist Kara Foster, and that's KTIC weather on Classic Country KTIC.
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1: Diplomacy returns. Good morning, I'm Gordon Deal, along with Nicole Murray. On this Monday, August 3rd, glad you could be with us. Here's what we have for you this hour.
2: President Trump says the U.S. and Iran are due to speak this afternoon after he called off an imminent attack.
1: Wildfires in eastern Washington state have destroyed hundreds of structures and forced tens of thousands to evacuate.
2: Acting Attorney General Todd Blanche has rescinded the so-called anti-weaponization fund to boost his confirmation chances.
1: And despite big revenue from Spider-Man and Odyssey this summer, it's still a struggle for Hollywood.
3: However, is people are not going to the movies with anything like the frequency they used to. Even in a year when the movies are doing relatively well, AMC, the world's largest theater chain, said attendance was down 26%.
1: Peter Kafka at Business Insider on how blockbusters aren't saving the movie industry. President Trump has announced that negotiations with Iran will take place today after he called off an imminent attack. He's hoping to quickly reach a deal to reopen the Strait of Hormuz and resolve the impasse over Tehran's nuclear capabilities. The commander-in-chief said the planned attack would have been the biggest by the military in decades.
4: We had an attack that would be the biggest attack since World War II, and it would have been disastrous for them.
1: Trump had said late on Saturday on his Truth Social platform that Iran and other Middle Eastern countries, including Saudi Arabia, Qatar, and the UAE, had asked for time to complete an agreement. Oil prices have tumbled on the news, down around 5% this morning to $84 a barrel. Trump said yesterday a negotiation would begin Monday afternoon, but did not provide details of where or who would be involved. The official Iranian news agency reported that negotiations between Tehran and Oman over the Strait of Hormuz were in their final stages. Acting Attorney General Todd Blanche issued an order late yesterday that formally ends plans to create a $1.8 billion fund meant to compensate allies of President Trump. We get more from this morning's Mike Gavin.
5: The order came after weeks of negotiations with Republican Senators Tom Tillis of North Carolina and John Cornyn of Texas, who had warned that they would block Blanche's confirmation for the permanent position. The move by Blanche arrives ahead of a confirmation vote tomorrow. Tillis and Cornyn have refused to vote for Blanche unless he put in writing that Trump will no longer pursue the fund, designed to pay people who claim they were politically persecuted. It was part of a settlement to resolve a lawsuit brought by Trump against the IRS and Treasury Department. Gordon.
1: Thanks, Mike. The document released by Blanche last night also limits the scope of another provision of the settlement that provided broad immunity for Trump and members of his family from tax audits. It also now does not protect the president from examination of future tax filings. Police in Idaho say the gunman who killed three people and wounded seven others Saturday afternoon outside an In-N-Out Burger restaurant in Twin Falls was a 24-year-old who acted alone. Twin Falls Police Chief Matthew Hicks says the suspected shooter, Chad Williams, died from an apparent self-inflicted gunshot wound after being confronted by an armed off-duty Idaho state trooper and a private citizen.
6: First responders faced what was described as one of the most chaotic instances a law enforcement officer can face in their career.
1: Police say five of the seven injured victims remained hospitalized yesterday, including two in critical condition. A motive for the shooting remains under investigation. Hicks said the suspected gunman's family members are cooperating with the investigation. None of the victims have been identified yet by police, though the CEO of In-N-Out confirmed in a statement that an unnamed employee was among the three dead. If you've missed anything from today's show, by the way, you can stream or download the podcast. 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

0: We don't take sides. 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
1: Thanks for spending time with us. Welcome into Monday. President Trump has raised over $800 million since returning to office, accepting large donations from companies for his projects. Inside his operation from Annie Linsky, White House reporter at The Wall Street Journal. Annie, what have you found?
2: Yeah, at The Wall Street Journal, we took a deep dive to look at how exactly President Trump has managed to raise really sort of jaw-dropping amounts of money, checks that are this eight-figure checks, so tens of millions of dollars from companies for his projects that he's launched in D.C., and also his political committees. And what we found is there's a very aggressive fundraising operation around that. We wrote a lot about his head fundraiser, Meredith O'Rourke, who at his behest will call companies and ask for $50 million checks, $25 million checks to support various projects that the president is behind.
1: Wow. Who has given what that we know of?
2: Well, the story goes through how Apple has given $25 million to Trump's ballroom. You know, that's generational wealth where I'm from, $25 million. And Meta recently gave a check for $10 million to Trump's political committee that is aligned with Trump. It's kind of what's known as a dark money group that supports candidates aligned with Trump.
1: What do these folks get in return after making these massive donations?
2: Well, the thing about this White House is the president has concentrated power in an unprecedented way in the Oval Office. So the Wall Street Journal has written extensively about how agencies that were previously considered sort of independent agencies that would come to their own conclusions on really important regulatory matters that impact Wall Street, instead that power is being centered in the White House, whether this is the FDA, whether it's the FTC, the Department of Justice, a lot of those sorts of decisions that really matter to companies is in Trump's hands. So our reporting showed that Trump, when he would meet with executives from the companies with business before the administration, would ask about these donations and would kind of rib companies, CEOs, about whether they've given or not. And after they've met, often they would get a call from Meredith. After they'd meet with Trump, after they'd meet with the president, they would get a call from his fundraiser.
1: Well, we're speaking with Annie Linsky, White House reporter at The Wall Street Journal. The story is called Inside Trump's Unprecedented Fundraising Operation. It's unique, too, that he's sort of at the head of this.
2: Yeah, I mean, you certainly have presidents, when they leave office, raising some of these jaw-dropping amounts. Amazon's Jeff Bezos gave $100 million to Barack Obama's presidential library, but that gift came many years after Obama had left the White House. What's different here is that the president is still the sitting president and is raising some of these, you know, very, very large checks in the tens of millions of dollars.
1: All of which is perfectly legal, correct?
2: The committee, there's no donation limit on the 501c3 organizations, which include his chair, the ballroom, the arch, the library. So there aren't limits like that like there would be on a campaign committee. The president, of course, is not running for anything at this point, so he's not running afoul of any sort of fundraising rules. You're allowed to raise these kinds of dollars.
1: Yeah. If Meredith O'Rourke calls you and says, "President, would sure love to get $25 million of your money for, I don't know, name it, the presidential library." I mean, what if you say, "Oh, I can come up with about three, but that's all I got right now." What happens?
2: Well, my sense is they're very happy to take money. I have not heard of an instance where they have said no, but I do know that they can, once a check has been written, they will continue to ask for more.
1: Oh.
2: I think some companies are used to perhaps having one big ask, and that's it. But one of the unique features about this fundraising operation has been sort of a willingness to go back and continue to ask for more.
1: And finish up, too, with this is or how this is different from his first term.
2: The president ran for office in 2015, 2016 against this idea. He, you know, would criticize super PACs, and he would criticize his opponents in the Republican primary and then in the general against Hillary Clinton as being too beholden to donors.
1: Thanks, Annie. Annie Linsky, White House reporter at The Wall Street Journal. 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Did you hear that? Listen very carefully. That's my phone. 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
0: And now, the three big things you need to know. Number one.
3: President Trump said talks with Iran will happen today, but declined to set a deadline for a peace agreement. Trump while aboard Air Force One.
4: We'll just see how it is. We're ready to go anytime we want. Would I rather make a deal? I'm not looking to kill people.
3: Trump added that he called off new strikes on Iran, which sent oil prices plummeting 6%.
0: Number two.
3: Acting Attorney General Todd Blanch has issued a formal order terminating President Trump's $1.8 billion anti-weaponization fund to compensate his political allies. Texas Senator John Cornyn and North Carolina Senator Tom Tillis had previously said they would reject Blanche's nomination until the fund is canceled.
0: Number three.
3: Fast-moving wildfires driven by strong winds and soaring temperatures have prompted the evacuation of thousands of people in eastern Washington state. Spokane Mayor Lisa Brown.
5: We encourage everyone to heed the official warnings and to check in virtually if you can on everyone you know that might need assistance.
3: Officials say that as of yesterday evening, 15 major fires were burning across the state, scorching more than 250,000 acres. More than 600 buildings have been destroyed. Two Greek helicopters have collided in midair as they were battling a wind-driven wildfire west of Athens, sending one aircraft crashing to the ground. Officials say two crew members, one Greek and one Danish national, were killed. Ohio Congressman Max Miller went live on X yesterday morning denying allegations from his ex-wife that he abused her and their daughter.
6: Family court disputes are often emotional, painful, and deeply personal. And unfortunately, anyone who has lived through a contested custody case knows it is not uncommon for exaggerated, even entirely baseless allegations of abuse to surface in exactly this setting as leverage.
3: Ohio Senator Bernie Moreno is calling on Miller to no longer serve in the House of Representatives amid the allegations. Box office history was made this weekend.
7: What the hell, Frank? You just hit me with a van!
8: Quit your whimpering.
9: You can't just shoot yourself out of every situation. Innocent people get hurt.
8: What do you think's downrange of that tank, dumbbell?
3: Spider-Man Brand New Day became the second biggest North American opening ever with $355 million in ticket sales. The film also raked in $572 million internationally.
1: Oh, man. Thank you, Nicole. 23 minutes after the hour. On This Morning, America's First News.
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0: Thanks for being with us. Employers are starting to plan how much money they'll pay their staff next year, but employees shouldn't get too excited. Here's why from Andrew Keschner, personal finance reporter at MarketWatch. Andy, good news, bad news.
1: The good news is, in all likelihood, you're going to get a raise. The bad news is, it might feel a little skimpier than last year, and it might just barely be, you know, hanging on with inflation. So what happened is I talked with the folks at Gallagher, a large consulting firm, and what they did is they talked to employers, you know, saying, what are you guys, you know, what's your compensation budget plans looking like for next year, your payment, you know, your salary budgets, and employers are planning a 3.3% average increase in their pay overall. And that is, now compare that with 3.8% pay increase for this year. In 2023, for some comparison, we were at just over 4%. So, you know, things are going up, just not as much. And the issue with that is that we have the prices to get to work, the prices to live every day. Mm. They're also going up, and sometimes by more than 3%.
0: Well, I'm not sure I get the sense here that on average we're going to get ahead that much, if at all, with a 3.3% average raise and inflation still stubborn.
1: Exactly. That's it. That's the issue. So, I think in the last glimpse, the inflation rate year over year was 3.5% back in for June, and that's, you know, so if it were just kind of just barely maybe keeping pace or even just a little bit behind where prices are going. I mean, I will say they note that, you know, budgets are, you know, built in pencil and not in pen. You know, things could change, but

0: pencil and not in pen. You know, things could change, but they're trying to get their costs, trying to rein in costs, and, you know, meanwhile, so are households, and it's tricky.
1: We're speaking with Andy Keschner, personal finance reporter at MarketWatch. The story is called Pay Raises Keep Shrinking. As you mentioned, like, the Labor Department's numbers on the surface don't look that bad, but beneath the hood, it's a different story.
0: Exactly. I mean, first off, like, find anyone you know who is out of work and looking, and they will tell you it is really, really difficult out there. You know, the job search takes a long time. You've got to get past, like, a phalanx of computers and AI keywords, and it really is difficult. And there's certainly, like, healthcare is adding jobs, but not everyone wants to be in healthcare, and those can be difficult jobs, and it's, you know, so it's a kind of, there's, like, these pockets of weakness, and there's also, it's just, the actual job hunt is difficult. So pay raises are going up. I mean, you know, at the same time, it's tricky to find work. So people are hanging on to the jobs they have, you know, rather than try and navigate the job market if they can avoid it.
1: Right. Thanks, Andy. Andrew Keschner, personal finance reporter at MarketWatch. 30 minutes now after the hour. On This Morning, America's First News.

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3: Of course my kid's in the right car seat. 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
1: Thanks for spending time with us. Welcome into Monday, August 3rd. Gordon Deal with Nicole Murray. Some of our top stories and headlines. Trump says the U.S. and Iran will meet for talks this afternoon. Wildfires in eastern Washington have forced tens of thousands to evacuate. Acting Attorney General Todd Blanch rescinds the anti-weaponization fund to clear the path for his nomination. Police say the gunman who killed three and wounded seven in Twin Falls, Idaho on Saturday acted alone. Spider-Man rakes in $355 million, second biggest North American opening in history. And a little boy's gesture after his father lost his truck and contractor tools in a Utah lightning strike. That story in about 20 minutes. This portion of the program is brought to you by Sleep Number. 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The Odyssey, as you know, has been a big hit at the box office. Obsession, Backrooms, Project Hail Mary, and Michael, also big hits in 2026, too. And the newest Spider-Man movie looks certain to be a big hit after this weekend's $355 million debut. But that doesn't mean Hollywood is necessarily back. Here's Peter Kafka, chief correspondent at Business Insider. Peter, explain.
2: It's a great year for Hollywood by a lot of perspectives. You've got a lot of movies that have done enormous numbers, big ones like The Odyssey, which we expected to do very well. A lot of surprise hits earlier this year. Young men who started off making movies on YouTube broke through, like Obsessions and Backroom. So it's and revenue is up this year compared to last year for Hollywood in general. So people are very excited about that. That's the good news.
1: Right. But there's a however here in your voice.
2: Yes. The however is, people are not going to the movies with anything like the frequency they used to, even in a year when the movies are doing relatively well. AMC, the world's largest theater chain, said attendance was down 26%.
1: Wow.
2: Compared to 2019. And that's an important date because we're comparing that to sort of the pre-pandemic years. The pandemic obviously rocked Hollywood, and it's still recovering from that. But what that number from AMC shows you is that even if we compare this to sort of where Hollywood was at pre-pandemic, it's still down a huge number. And in general, attendance has been down since about 2002. Year after year, fewer people go to the movies, no matter what movies we talk about.
1: Man, I did not think it went back that far. We're talking about a decline of really 24 years in a row, essentially.
2: Wow. Basically, I mean, again, it falls off during the pandemic. It's been bouncing back since then, but the overall arc is down. And I don't think it should be a huge surprise. 2002 essentially is when the internet became broadly distributed across America. And I think there's a direct correlation there.
1: What about a lack of originality or perhaps lack of quality? Has that played a role in this?
2: That's the thing. People like to complain any given year about, you know, say that people aren't coming to the movies, and they'll name a reason that suits their priors. Too many sequels, too many superhero movies. Mm-hmm. It's too woke. Whatever the thing is that you don't like about movies, they'll use as an excuse. But I think the real argument is no. People just don't go to the movies as much as they did. You can argue that the internet and this trend sort of create a doom loop where people go to the movies less often. So Hollywood concentrates the kinds of its bets on certain kinds of movies, which makes people who don't. Well, you know, they were making a lot of superhero movies for a long time because that's what was reliably bringing people in. That meant they weren't making other kinds of movies that might have continued to bring people to the theaters. But however you get there, I think it's pretty common sense that if you have a lot of alternatives to entertain yourselves, you will spend less time going to the movies.
1: Yeah. We're speaking with Peter Kafka, chief correspondent at Business Insider. His story is called Even the Odyssey and Spider-Man Can't Save Hollywood. So with fewer people attending, I mean, what does this mean for Hollywood?
2: Well, for the movie theaters, for the theater chains, they have been responding by raising ticket prices and also the prices you pay for concessions. If you've been to the movies, you know exactly what I'm talking about. So they're making more per customer. That has worked pretty well for them. For the studios, the people who make the movies, it's a real tough question. One response would be, if people are only going to go to massive mega event movies, that's all we're going to make, in the hopes of getting people to come see our massive mega event, that it's obviously easier said than done, and it concentrates all your risk. Another way to go about it is say, all right, we're going to make lots of different kinds of movies. We know that not all of them are going to hit, and what we're going to do is find ways to make them cheaper so we can afford to make more bets. And I think you're going to see some studios trying that.
1: Wow. You touched on it, but like for the studios, we've also got rising costs, right? So how does that factor in here?
2: Well, the studios are constantly trying to reduce those costs, right? That's one of the reasons Los Angeles is in such bad shape right now, is they've all been, film production has been leaving Los Angeles for Canada, for Atlanta, for London, for the rest of Europe for a long time. That is going to continue. It's obviously part of the AI discussion. Can we figure out how to use AI to reduce our costs one way or another? Depending on how you look at AI, that's either a good idea or a terrifying one.
1: Thanks, Peter. Peter Kafka, chief correspondent at Business Insider. Hey, if you've missed anything from today's show, there's an easy way to catch up. All you have to do is tell Alexa, Siri, or Google to play This Morning with Gordon Deal. 20 minutes now in front of the hour. Coming up next, the song that unites angry baseball managers and umpires.
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0: pleasure with us. Welcome into Monday. It's time now for the mic drop with this morning's Mike Gavin.
1: Good morning. Well, as baseball season's pennant chase heats up, things seems to be getting a little bit weirder on the field. I know Dom talked about the squirrel chase that involved half of Detroit last week. Today, we have two cases of arguments gone awry. We start in Houston, where the Texas Rangers were in town to take on the Astros yesterday. During the seventh inning stretch, Rangers manager Skip Schumacher came out to argue with the umpire after the ejection of one of his coaches following an egregious ball strike call. However, when the stadium started playing God Bless America, both men were forced to pause, remove their caps, and stand respectfully for the duration of the song. They both resumed the yelling once the song was over, when Schumacher himself was finally ejected.
0: Schumacher took his hat off like almost in disgust, it looked like, right?
1: Yeah,
0: he slammed it down on his thigh like, are you kidding me?
1: Yeah, can you imagine what's kind of going through their head while they're standing there? They're kind of thinking about what their next move is going to be in,
0: right,
1: in this argument. Not that baseball arguments mean anything. It's not going to change anything,
0: right,
1: but they got to get their piece in. You know?
0: That's right. It's like he was planning his next move, right?
1: Each guy
0: is saying, all right, I got a brief pause here. How's my next argument going to go?
1: Yeah.
0: How will I counterpunch his argument?
1: It went so well that he got ejected, I think, almost immediately after.
0: Yeah, well, you kind of get the sense sometimes those guys are looking for that, right?
1: That is true. And to Cleveland we go now, where not even a bench-clearing brawl could stop the grounds crew from doing their job. Tempers flared between the hometown Guardians and the Arizona Diamondbacks after some unwritten rules were broken in the sixth inning. Benches emptied, and there was a lot of pushing and shoving around home plate, but it was interrupted by Mother Nature. As rain was pouring down, the game was going into a rain delay, and out came the grounds crew rolling the tarp over the infield, forcing the brawlers to clear out to make way. Social media commenters had plenty of laughs. Some said baseball should employ this strategy for every fight as a de-escalation tactic. Others said they should have just tarped over the combatants and let them crawl their way out.
0: I thought that was going to happen a couple of times. Looked like the guys were a little slow to get out of the way, or weren't that interested in getting out of the way.
1: Yeah, well, I guess they were, you know, sort of laser focused on whatever kind of dumb reason that they were fighting here was. Didn't see it coming.
0: The interesting thing would have been if there were actually punches thrown, like if this was not just some finger pointing dust up. If guys were wrestling and all that stuff.
1: Yeah.
0: Then what would the grounds crew have done?
1: Yeah.
0: Tarped them over?
1: Yeah. What happens when the tarp runs into two guys punching each other?
0: Right.
1: You know, who gives in that situation?
0: That's right.
1: Yeah, I do not know. But yeah, these are two things, both of these situations, I don't think I've ever seen before in all my years of watching baseball.
0: Very strange. And God Bless America, you take your cap off for.
1: Well, and some people were saying in the comments that you're not really required to take your cap off or even pause for God Bless America.
0: Yeah.
1: You're not required to. Something that most people do is a sign of respect.
0: Right.
1: But you're not really required to. So they could have kept on arguing, but it would have been a bad look, I think.
0: Even worse if only one had taken a cap off.
1: Right.
0: Yeah,
1: that's the other one. Yeah, for sure.
0: Thanks, Mike. Welcome back, by the way.
1: Thank you.
0: 13 minutes now in front of the hour.
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0: Glad you're with us. Welcome into Monday. With new car prices averaging close to $50,000, more buyers than ever are going deeper into debt to finance vehicle purchases. New data from Edmunds shows almost 30% of recent new car buyers were underwater on loans for their trade-ins, meaning they still owed more on their old cars than they were worth at the time. Jessica Caldwell, Edmunds head of insights, says as buyers roll over their negative equity into new vehicles, their new loan principles grow. Relying on longer loans to keep monthly payments down only causes total interest charges to be higher in the long run. USA Today listed the vehicles that have the highest average negativity as shoppers continue to navigate a difficult car market. Number one, the Chevy Silverado 1500 pickup, the Ford F-150, the Toyota Camry, Ram 1500, the Nissan Rogue, Honda CR-V, Toyota Tacoma, Chevy Equinox, Honda Accord, and Toyota Corolla. Edmunds said the average amount of remaining balance on cars traded in the second quarter was nearly $6,900. 8 minutes now in front of the hour on This Morning. Once again, here's Nicole Murray.
8: And now, the three big things you need to know. Number one.
9: President Trump said peace negotiations with Iran will begin today after he held off on new strike against the Middle Eastern country. Trump, while aboard Air Force One, naming the leaders who urged him to halt the new attacks.
10: Saudi Arabia, by UAE, and by Qatar, and by Iran. We were all set to go.
9: Oil prices dropped 6% after Trump announced the canceled strikes.
8: Number two.
9: Officials say the gunman who opened fire into an In-N-Out Burger restaurant in Idaho over the weekend was a 24-year-old man who acted alone. Twin Falls Police Chief Matthew Hicks said the shooter, identified as Chad Williams, died from a self-inflicted gunshot wound after being confronted.
11: We can confirm that there was an off-duty state trooper and a citizen who actively engaged the suspect by returning gunfire towards him. We want to take a moment and commend the actions of the off-duty officer and the citizen and their heroic action to stop this incident.
9: At least three people were killed and seven others were wounded.
8: Number three.
9: Police in Rochester, New York are looking for suspects after a woman was killed and three others were injured in a shooting after a Puerto Rican festival. Officials say an estimated 25,000 people attended the event. A Georgia man has been arrested and charged after stealing a running vehicle that had a 2-year-old inside. Atlanta police say 21-year-old Salim Martin has been charged with kidnapping, simple battery, cruelty to children, and more. The child was not injured. A United States Postal Service employee in Florida has been arrested for allegedly stealing a winning lottery ticket that was sent through the mail and claiming the prize. Officials have identified the suspect as 28-year-old LaKeisha Lockhart. The stolen Pick 4 ticket was valued at $2,600. A Good Morning America poll finds that most parents with children in kindergarten through 12th grade say prices for things they normally buy for back-to-school shopping are more expensive this year compared to last. The typical parent says they expect to spend nearly $900 per child. Protein is everywhere. Coffee, cereal, ramen, and more. However, a Dudley Lamming study found that eating less protein could support healthier aging.
0: Could?
9: Yes.
0: Could? That's supposed to be helpful?
9: Okay, it should. It should. I'm very confused, though.
0: I don't know.
9: Like first eat all the protein, don't eat anything at all. Alcohol is bad for you, now it's not bad for you. Wait,
0: alcohol's not bad for you?
9: Well, I've seen different studies, you know what I mean? Like the different glass of wine is good for your cognitive function and all that.
0: 6 minutes now in front of the hour.
12: That'll be $84.52.
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0: Savage with us in the hours after his truck was destroyed by a lightning strike in southwest Utah. A dad from St. George was floored by how his young son offered to help. Casey Pettis, a contractor, was headed to Cedar City last week on Interstate 15 when his pickup truck got rocked by lightning in a storm. Pettis said that within 5 seconds, his truck lost power, and without steering, he guided the truck to the side of the road in the pouring rain. After safely getting out, Pettis grabbed his phone, wallet, and keys, but left behind thousands of dollars in tools. Moments later, the truck was fully engulfed in flames. For Pettis, the day took an uplifting turn when he got home to his wife and children. His 9-year-old son handed him a big wad of cash, his life savings from doing chores for neighbors that he planned to use for a dirt bike. Pettis proudly rejected his son's money, telling him that insurance would help him cover the loss. That'll do it for this hour. For Nicole Murray and Mike Gavin, I'm Gordon Deal. 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

0: Grandpa, why do you always sit in the same spot?
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7: 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I'm Connie Green, and yes, it's a Monday morning. We've already had computer problems, so thanks for Doug for coming in and rescuing me here. 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
8: The Senate Ag Committee is moving ahead with debate on its updated farm bill this week, and one issue drawing plenty of attention is what's not in the bill. I'm Alex Makovica with today's agriculture news on the Rural Radio Network. Good morning. While Chairman John Bozeman's latest draft permanently authorizes year-round sales of E15, it does not include mandatory country of origin labeling, or MCOOL, for beef. The National Cattlemen's Beef Association says it's standing by its opposition, arguing mandatory labeling would increase costs, raise beef prices, and hurt the U.S. cattle industry. Craig Uden is president of Nebraska Cattlemen.
9: We support voluntary. We always have. We always think that's the positive. And one of the reasons that is some of the repercussions. If you go to MCOOL, what happens next, and turning things over to the government is not what we want to stand for. We want to stand for people's right to operate in the manner in which they want to operate and not have the government's hand in it.
8: But that stance has sparked some backlash from many independent ranchers and groups like RCAF USA, who argue consumers deserve to know where their beef comes from. MCOOL could still be offered as an amendment when the Senate Ag Committee marks up the bill on Thursday. Beyond E15, the proposal expands the farm safety net, increases USDA loan limits for producers, strengthens crop insurance, boosts funding for ag trade programs, and it includes new investments in animal health, rural development, and biofuels. It also adds country of origin labeling requirements for certain seafood products, but not for beef. And while Congress debates mandatory country of origin labeling, USDA says it's expanding its voluntary product of USA labeling program. Six more meat and poultry processors have signed on, allowing products to carry the label only if the animals were born, raised, harvested, and processed in the United States.
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8: 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Steve White reports.
12: The stores are being converted to Pump and Pantry locations, where the company has big plans for what kinds of snacks and drinks they'll offer. But it starts at the pump, and the company has long embraced higher ethanol blends. Company Chief Operating Officer Randy Gard serves on the Nebraska Ethanol Board. He recently told the Rural Radio Network lower prices help drive demand for E15.
13: We're one of the few industries where we're crazy enough to put our price sign on a 40 or 60 foot pole sign. And so consumers, we've learned, will turn left or right for a penny. So when you're 5, 10, in some cases 15 cents cheaper on your higher blended gasoline products, the consumers will run to those.
12: The Bosselman family tells us Iowa is the lion's den going up against Casey's, and Casey's has announced plans to make higher ethanol blends available as well.
8: Thanks, Steve. Nebraska farmland values continued climbing this year. That, according to a new USDA report, although the pace of growth has actually slowed. The agency says Nebraska cropland now averages nearly $7,000 an acre, with irrigated ground topping $9,200. Overall, farm real estate in the state, including land and buildings, increased 3.5% from a year ago. Nationally, average cropland values surpassed $6,000 an acre, so $1,000 less than Nebraska for the first time, while pasture land reached $2,000 an acre. USDA says farmland values continue to be supported by strong demand, but annual increases have moderated compared to the past few years. From the Nebraska Soybean Board studios, brought to you by Nebraska soybean farmers and their checkoff, this is the Rural Radio Network.
7: Good morning. It is 7:15. I'm Connie Green here with you this morning on Classic Country KTIC. Yes, we're having a few computer problems, and so I do want to just give a quick recap on our forecast for today. Sunny, breezy with a high of, 89. A chance of showers tonight. Lows around 60, and right now we have overcast skies and 66 degrees.

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4: All right, now let's turn our attention to the grains. Let's go to the overnight session in the ECBOT here this morning. And it is kind of a lower start in the grain trade here this morning. Looks as though September corn is down 2.5, 438.5. December is down 2.5, 461.5. March corn is down 2.25 at 477.5. September soybeans are 6.75 down at 1164. November down 6.75 at 1180.75. January beans are down 6.5 at 1194.75. September bean oil is up 15, 67.41. September soybean meal is down 240 a ton at 312.50. Over the wheat pit, September Kansas City wheat, 3 cents down, 704.5. December down 2.5, 721.25. March is down 2.75 at 733.25. Well, corn futures down slightly here this morning. Technically, September corn finds its support level right around 467, and national average basis held steady at 29 under. Friday, Commitment of Traders report showed that non-commercial traders had a net long corn futures 254,300 contracts as of July 28th. That was up 67,600 contracts from the prior week. It's also the largest long position in late July since the drought year of 2012. Weekend rains in the Midwest will help add grain weight, fill out kernels. Though the crop is mostly made in July, August rains still help with that yield potential. The heat impact on the European corn crop will likely keep traders' interest, though, despite that continent's futures market kind of falling off for the seventh straight session at the end of last week. Soybean futures down just a little bit this morning. Looks as though the support is around 1170, 1175, somewhere in that neighborhood. The national average basis was a penny weaker at the end of last week. Non-commercial traders held a net long futures position 211,700 contracts as of July 28th. That's up 36,000 from the prior week. A little bit of support there. There is talk of a heat dome setting up in the Midwest as early as August 10th or 11th. The other main driver here is going to be whether the strong demand seen in July is going to carry over here into August. Wheat futures are down just a little bit here this morning. Again, not a whole lot going on over on the futures side. Kind of watching the rains and the transportation situation in various areas around the world. OPEC nations announced announced on Sunday that they will boost their crude oil production target by 188,000 barrels per day. We are getting some, we did get some rain over the weekend, and some rainfall is expected across the Corn Belt this week. Overnight in in other markets, soybean futures in China were up 0.2% overnight. Malaysian palm oil was down 0.3%. Asian markets lower. Japan's Nikkei is down about 1%. And European markets are trading mixed this morning. Overnight crude oil, September is down 4.92, down to 79.75. December gold is up 4.50 an ounce at 41.1150. The dollar index is down just under 0.1 point. Again, at last check in the grains, corn down 2-3. Soybeans are down 5-7. Wheat in Kansas City is 2-3 lower this morning. There's a recap of the markets here on the Morning News, KTIC. Chad Moyer reporting. Connie, we'll send things back to you.
2: Okay, that's good. It is 7:23, and yes, we've had a few problems. We've had some hiccups this morning, and so I'm going to play the livestock recap since we missed it a little bit earlier.
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4: All right. Thanks very much there, Connie. Good morning. It is time to take a look at ag information here on a Monday. Let's start with our market information. And we'll head to the mercantile, recap the livestock side of the markets. First of all, in our morning market recap, here's where we ended in the Merc. And it was a mostly a positive day on Friday, just a few exceptions here and there. October live cattle did end 20 down at 227.25, but December was up 22 at 226.95, and February up 50 cents, 226.87. Over in the feeder cattle contract, September 132 higher at 343.77, October up $1.32 at 335.30. And November feeders were up $1.47, $3.29.12. Lean hog contracts, October $1.50 higher, $84.85. December up $1.15, $75.67. February up $0.72 at $78.70. Class 3 milk futures to end last week. September was up 59 cents, $17.53. October up 51, $17.67. And November up 37 at $17.70. Well, the live cattle complex did end the day mixed on Friday. The market was trying to patiently wait for the Fed cash cattle trade, but the trade was slow in developing. A little bit of light trade here and there, but just not a huge amount. We'll have to wait and see what the mandatory numbers look like when they come out. The feeder cattle complex did end the day higher. Traders, faithful supporters of the market through the end of the day. The lean hog complex, the pork cutout values still lower at the end of the day Friday, but the hog contracts were blessed with some additional trader support to help keep the contracts from falling any lower. As far as the cash cattle country, let's spend some time on that. Again, just a little bit of light trade took place on Friday. Overall, movement was fairly thin last week. What we did see in trade, live business was 1-3 higher, 231 to 233, and then northern dress cattle, 365 to 368. That's steady to $3 higher than the prior week. Now, the caveat with this is the numbers. As of the Friday afternoon USDA report, Nebraska had only moved about 4,400 head, and Iowa had moved 11,700, Kansas about 1,700. So we'll see what the mandatory number looks like when it comes out a little bit later. Beef cutouts were higher Friday. Choice was up 88 cents, 361.38. Selects up 490 at 346.23. Canner cutter 401 higher, 357.79. Over to the hog trade, Iowa, Minnesota, the average $100.78. That was down 80 on the day. Western Corn Belt did end up 10 cents at 101.15. Pork cutouts, loins were 219 higher. Bellies down 193. Hams down 723. Ribs were up 401. Overall carcass value 163 lower at just over $100 at $100 and a penny. And then at the terminals, barrels and gilts steady at 66. Sows were steady at 42 to 46. Looking ahead to today. today as far as the hogs are concerned. Packers were a little less aggressive on Friday. National direct down 64. Might be aggressive here at the beginning of the week. May try and bid up here at the front of the week, at the beginning of the week, try and get ahead of things. As far as cattle country goes here, cattle futures did rebound nicely. The market correcting from the oversold conditions. Packers do need to purchase cattle and stepped up to the plate. Again, just seems like very limited trade last week. So that's going to be a big thing. Take a look at movement from last week and then show list distribution. That'll be the big job. See if there are many carryover cattle from last week to this week. So cash cattle called higher. Cattle futures called mixed. Cash hogs called higher. Hog futures called mixed to start the day today. That is an update on the livestock. Let's take a break. Come back. We'll check in on the grains. We'll do that right after this.
2: Again, this was played out of order because we had computer hiccups earlier. So that's why we won't be hearing the grains. We've already heard the grains.
6: This message is brought to you by TrademarkDoor.com.
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3: I'm Joel Janacek. From the Class C Senior Legion State Baseball Tournament in Pender last night, in a game aired on 107.9 The Bull, it was Pender defeating Hardington 12-6. Hardington led 6-1 after the first inning. Pender scored 6 runs in the second, 4 runs in the third, and 1 run in the fifth. Offensive highlights for Pender included Owen Kneifel hitting a 3-run home run in the third inning. Also from the Class C State Tournament yesterday, it was Palmer Wallback Greeley getting past Creighton Bloomfield Wausau 6-5. It was Lincoln Lutheran downing Ord 11-1, and Malcolm beat Centura 12-2. From the Class B National Division Senior State Tournament in Central City, it was Central City blanking West Point 11-0. Auburn got past Hickman 6-5. It was Omaha Roncalli over Holdridge 15-1, and York beat Plattsmith 2-0. For KTIC Sports, I'm Joel Janacek.
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1: I'm Connie Green in the KTIC News Center, which is sponsored by TNT Coins and Fremont, trusted experts buying coins, silver, jewelry, and collectibles. A public hearing discussing community block grants is slated tomorrow evening at the West Point City Council meeting. Consideration of bids for electrical generation procurement for the city, discussing results of the community survey, and consideration of changing the process of nuisance properties notification and enforcement will be on the agenda. That meeting tomorrow evening starts at 5:30 at the Municipal Building at 444 South Main Street in West Point. Reviewing the 1- and 6-year road plans for the city is among the agenda items for the Wisner City Council when it meets tonight, 6 p.m. in Council Chambers at 1111 Avenue E in Wisner. An endangered missing advisory issued by the Nebraska State Patrol Saturday night after 10 p.m. for eastern and central Nebraska for an 82-year-old man with dementia has been canceled. The man has been found safe. The Washington

0: Washington County Fair kicked off Friday and is underway now through Wednesday at the fairgrounds in Arlington. Among the events today, tractor and pickup pulls at 5 o'clock and the Lily Lang and Hadley Thomas concert this evening. Complete details can be found online at WashingtonCountyFairNE.com. 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
0: An accident yesterday evening is on the Washington County Sheriff's activity summary for the weekend, which was just released this morning. That accident at County Roads 25 and Highway 30 ends in the arrest of a 44-year-old male for first offense driving under the influence. Also on Sheriff Mike Robinson's report, identity theft in the 10,000 block of Cottonwood Creek Boulevard. Three underage males were cited at the fairgrounds in Arlington at 1 a.m. Saturday night for minor in possession of alcohol. One of the three had a fake ID, which was seized. Another identification theft noted on that summary, this one in the 7800 block of County Road P29. The coming county fair begins this week, Thursday through Sunday, at the fairgrounds in West Point. The Northeast Nebraska Puller Association Tractor Pull is Thursday at 5. The Outlaw Truck and Tractor Pulling Association's pull is Friday at 7. 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Governor Jim Pillen has requested that flags are to fly at half-staff today through sunset to honor Crete Police Chief Gary Young, who passed away a week ago today. He had served the Crete Police Department for 41 years. Those are the latest stories from the KTIC News Center.
2: News. I'm CJ Papa. President Trump chooses high-stakes diplomacy to find a potential endgame in the war with Iran.
3: The president says that American forces are ready to go, but that he wanted to avoid an unnecessary loss of life. The president said that he had paused what would have been the biggest strike since World War II. After speaking with regional allies like Saudi Arabia and Qatar, the president citing what he calls the parameters of a deal having been made to end the nuclear threat, as he called it, from Iran and open the Strait of Hormuz.
2: Fox's Alexandria Hoff, the White House. Wildfires scorching eastern Washington. Governor Bob Ferguson.
4: There are just so many Washingtonians who have literally lost everything.
2: Fire officials say the Spokane complex fire has leveled hundreds of structures in a neighborhood northwest of Spokane. And the EU calling on Spain and Morocco to prevent movement of migrants to mainland Spain and Europe. 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
0: Sunny skies today, highs near 89. We have a chance of showers tonight, a low around 65. Showers and thunderstorms expected tomorrow, then a high near 75. So a little bit cooler, that's all right. A chance of showers and thunderstorms Tuesday night. We have a low around 57. Showers and thunderstorms for Wednesday, highs near 73, and partly cloudy Wednesday night, lows around 54, sunny for Thursday with a high near 80, clear skies Thursday night, lows around 60, sunny for Friday, a high near 83, clear Friday night, lows around 64, sunny Saturday, highs near 87, clear Saturday night, a low of 68, and sunny for Sunday, highs approaching 90. Right now, we have 69 degrees in Fremont, 62 in Tacoma. It is 66 in Omaha, 65 in Lincoln. And here at the KTIC studios in West Point, we have mostly cloudy skies and 67 degrees.
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17: Good morning. It is 7:45, forgive me. And we have Ag News coming up next with Chad Moyer.
18: All right. Thanks very much there, Connie. Good morning to you as well. It is time to take a look at ag information here on a Monday, KTIC. The delegates of the U.S. Grains and Bioproducts Council elected Jay Reiners of the Nebraska Corn Board as chair of the U.S. Grains and Bioproducts Council Board of Directors. That was at the end of the 66th annual Board of Delegates meeting. It was held in Milwaukee, Wisconsin last week. Reiners lives near Junietta, farmed corn and soybeans with his wife for 35 years. Now retired from farming, but still active in the industry. He previously served on the council's Western Hemisphere A-Team and Asia A-Team for 4 years. Was elected chairman of the Nebraska Corn Board. Reiners shared the goals of his year as chair as part of the theme, Feeding and Fueling the World. He says, we have a responsibility to feed and fuel the world as we ensure that products, corn, sorghum, barley, ethanol, and DDGs are the best in the world. Keep getting better. He says it's an honest picture of what we can contribute, not just in the United States, but around the world through the exports that we send them and those that get that to those who need them. Other folks that will be serving on the board of directors include from Iowa, Greg Alber, Iowa Corn Growers Association, and Jolene Rissen of the Iowa Corn Growers Association. Last week, Governor Jim Pillen concluded a highly productive trade mission to Japan and the Philippines. Priorities for the mission included promoting Nebraska beef, pork, and wheat, expanding markets for Nebraska ethanol, and identifying opportunities for Nebraska to produce energy for Asian customers. Final day of the trade mission packed with events. Wednesday morning, Governor and state senators met with San Miguel Corporation, a major conglomerate with about 60,000 direct employees. The company has more than 100 facilities in the Asia-Pacific region. They import food from Nebraska. Governor also had a high-level meeting with the Secretary of the Philippines Department of Energy. Leaders of Nebraska ethanol companies joined the governor, highlighting Nebraska's low-carbon advantage in biofuels production. If you'd like to read up more about that trade mission in total, full story up on my blog. The Nebraska Department of Agriculture and Legal Aid Nebraska have put out their farm and ranch schedule for the months of August and September. This would be your opportunity to sit down one-on-one with an ag law attorney or an ag financial counselor. Those dates in Norfolk include August 25th and September 29th. To get more information, to reserve a time spot, call the Nebraska Farm Hotline, 800-464-0258, 800-464-0258. On Friday, USDA released its United States Farm Real Estate Value Report, a measurement of the value of all land and buildings on farms. The 2026 average was $4,500 an acre, up $150 from the year before. That's up 3.4%. U.S. cropland value averaged just over $6,000 an acre. That's up about 3.3% from the prior year, $190. The U.S. pasture value averaged $2,000 an acre. That's up $80 an acre, about 4% from the year before. On a state-by-state basis, Nebraska's overall value, $4,400 an acre, up 3.5% from the year before. Cropland was $6,960 an acre, up 2.5% on the year. Irrigated acreage was up 4%, $9,200. Non-irrigated was up 1%, $5,650 an acre. Nebraska pasture land averaged $1,590 an acre, up 5.3% from the prior year. In Iowa, the overall acreage average was $10,100 an acre, up 3.2%. Cropland in Iowa, $10,700 an acre, up 3.9% from the year before. Iowa pasture land, $3,800 an acre. That's up 4.1% from the prior year. For generations of fairgoers, a visit to the Iowa State Fair has been synonymous with one specific food item. That's pork chop on a stick. The Iowa Pork Producers Association sells them by the tens of thousands every year at the fair. Now, this summer, the tradition will take on an extra measure of patriotic pride. The Iowa Pork Producers Association is doing its 1776 Pork Chop Salute, celebrating America's 250th birthday. 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They need to enter, folks can enter the pork tent building, the far north side of the Animal Learning Center. Giveaway limited to one pork chop per customer, and it will go until supplies have run out. That's Ag Information here at KTIC. Chad Moyer reporting.
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20: Major League Baseball's trade deadline is Monday at 6 p.m. Eastern Time. The Cubs got veteran pitcher Kevin Gausman from Toronto. The Rays acquired pitcher Freddie Peralta from the Mets. And the Yankees picked up infielder Luis Garcia from the Nationals, who had 23 homers and 76 RBIs this year. The Yankees won 2-1 at the Cubs. The White Sox were 9-1 winners at Tampa Bay. Victories for Seattle and San Diego. Detroit shut out the A's 11-0. Braves won their fifth straight. Houston won their sixth in a row. The Angels, with the worst record in the majors, shut out Milwaukee, which has the best mark in the majors, 3-0. Boston took the Sunday night game 8-4 at the Dodgers. The Red Sox have won 5 in a row. The Houston Texans signed veteran defensive end Jadeveon Clowney. Saints wide receiver Jalen Polk retired. Jessica Pegula leads the final of tennis's D.C. Open after rain. It'll finish Monday.
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4: I'm Joel Janicek. From the Class C Senior Legion State Baseball Tournament in Pender last night, in a game aired on 107.9 The Bull, it was Pender defeating Hardington 12-6. Hardington led 6-1 after the first inning. Pender scored 6 runs in the second, 4 runs in the third, and 1 run in the fifth. Offensive highlights for Pender included Owen Kneifel hitting a 3-run home run in the third inning. Also from the Class C State Tournament yesterday, it was Palmer Wallback Greeley getting past Creighton Bloomfield Wausau 6-5. It was Lincoln Lutheran downing Ord 11-1, and Malcolm beat Centura 12-2. From the Class B National Division Senior State Tournament in Central City, it was Central City blanking West Point 11-0. Auburn got past Hickman 6-5. It was Omaha Roncalli over Holdridge 15-1, and York beat Plattsmith 2-0. From the Class B American Division in Springfield, Mount Michael rolled past McCook 11-0, Seward edged Wayne 7-4, Crete beat Alliance 9-3, and Lincoln Christian down Springfield 10-5. Today's schedule from Class C in Pender, it'll be Lincoln Lutheran versus Centura at 1, Hardington versus Palmer Wallback Greeley at 4 o'clock, and Pender versus Malcolm at 7 o'clock tonight. That game will be on 107.9 The Bull. today from Class B State in Central City. It's West Point versus Omaha Roncalli at 1, Hickman versus York at 4, and Central City versus Auburn at 7 o'clock tonight. And from Class B State in Springfield, it's Wayne versus Crete at 1 o'clock, McCook versus Lincoln Christian at 4, and Mount Michael versus Seward at 7 p.m. Nebraska track and field coach Justin St. Clair has signed a contract extension that runs through the 2031 season. St. Clair earned his contract extension after leading the men's and women's track and field squads to top 10 finishes at the Outdoor Nationals in the spring. The Huskers earned two individual Outdoor National champions, with Axelina Johansson winning the shot put and Dyson Wicker the pole vault. Jadeveon Clowney is returning to the Houston Texans, the team that drafted him number one in the 2014 draft. Clowney played five seasons for the Texans before being traded to Seattle. He's also played at Tennessee, Cleveland, Baltimore, Carolina, and Dallas. Notre Dame has reached a multi-year deal with SoFi Technologies that'll place the financial service company's brand on the Fightin' Irish's jerseys in every sport starting this season. The six-year deal is worth $18 to $20 million per year. Ohio State has entered an agreement with J.P. Morgan that includes jersey patches for all 36 of the Buckeyes teams and will yield nearly $17 million per year for the athletic program. For KTIC Sports, I'm Joel Janacek.
17: Thank you, Joel. 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
5: Is the Iran conflict coming to an end? I'm Dave Anthony, Fox News. President Trump says a deal is near, telling reporters on Air Force One he called off a big bombing over the weekend.
6: The biggest attack since World War II, and it would have been disasters.
7: According to the president, talks are set to resume today, aimed at finalizing a deal related to the Strait of Hormuz. The president says he was asked by Qatar, the UAE, and Saudi Arabia to hold off as diplomatic efforts play out.
5: Fox's Trey Yingston, Tel Aviv.
7: Reports do indicate that a new deal could see the strait open for 60 days without fees. With the possibility of another agreement in sight, the region remains on alert since the Iranians are denying any direct progress.
5: Oil prices are plunging, down more than 6%, but Chevron CEO Mike Worth just told Fox Business there are still concerns that could make oil pricier again.
8: We've seen supply constrained, we've seen damage to infrastructure, and we have new risks that I think will be priced into the market on shipping, for instance. So shipping rates, shipping insurance, and the willingness of ship owners to go to certain ports in the world.
5: Three wildfires keep burning uncontained in the Spokane, Washington area, where about 60,000 people have evacuated. The flames have destroyed more than 600 homes and other structures. Washington Governor Bob Ferguson says a lot of people lost everything, just turned to ashes.
9: Just in a matter of hours, their lives changed in deeply dramatic and fundamental ways. And so it's difficult to find words when folks have experienced a loss like that.
5: Now an update from Fox's Ashley Strohmeyer on a Trump nominee.
10: Acting Attorney General Todd Blanche is one step closer to being confirmed in the Senate after officially rescinding a $1.8 billion anti-weaponization fund that a few GOP holdouts were concerned over.
5: Senators John Cornyn and Tom Tillis had threatened to vote against Blanche in committee tomorrow, blocking the confirmation if that fund was not formally dissolved. It was set up in the Trump IRS tax settlement for people claimed to be political targets of the Biden Justice Department. 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

0: I'm Connie Green in the KTIC News Center, which is sponsored by TNT Coins in Fremont. Discussion of community block grants is at the West Point City Council meeting tomorrow evening, as well as discussing results of the community survey and consideration of changing the process for nuisance properties notification and enforcement. That meeting tomorrow night, 5:30 in the municipal building in West Point. Nebraska State Patrol troopers are among those working overtime to help with public safety. Drunk driving is their focus. Meanwhile, other law enforcement agencies are cracking down on speeders. The West Point Police Department has a campaign on following speed limits until August 9th. Those are the latest stories from the KTIC News Center. 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
0: Sunny skies expected today, highs near 89, winds from the south at 10 to 15 miles per hour, a 20% chance of showers and thunderstorms tonight, increasing clouds, lows around 65, a chance of showers and thunderstorms tomorrow, then showers are likely, maybe a thunderstorm after 4 o'clock, otherwise mostly sunny and a high near 75, a chance of showers and thunderstorms. Tuesday night, lows around 57, and then we have a chance of showers and thunderstorms Wednesday, overcast, a high near 73. Partly cloudy Wednesday night, lows around 54, sunny Thursday with a high near 79. We have clear skies Thursday night, a low of 60, sunny for Friday, highs near 83. Clear skies Friday night, lows around 64, mostly sunny Saturday, a high near 87, clear Saturday night, lows around 68, and sunny skies expected for Sunday, highs approaching 90. Right now, we have 67 degrees in Wayne. It is 70 in Norfolk, 65 in Wahoo, 67 in Plattsmouth. It is, 64 degrees in Blair, and here at the KTIC studios in West Point, we have overcast skies and 68 degrees.
3: Right now, somewhere in this county, two cornfields look exactly the same. Same green, same height, same nothing wrong yet. One of them got diagnosed first. Irrigated or dry land, real pressure, the right product for that ground. The other one got whatever the plane had loaded that day because one product's easier to keep track of than 10. You can't tell them apart now. 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
8: Good morning, I'm Lacey Shippey for the Rural Radio Network, and it's time for a look at the factors influencing today's commodity trade. On the line with us from Chicago is Craig Turner with StoneX Financial. Good morning, Craig.
9: Good morning. Yeah, so we're starting the week off just a little bit soft. You know, corn's down a couple. Soybeans are down anywhere between 5 to 10 this morning. Wheat has been on both sides of unchanged. You know, there's some news that was interesting over the weekend, but not moving the needle a whole lot. We saw that or heard that the Chinese government looking to buy or has already purchased about 14 to 16 cargoes of soybeans on Friday for October delivery. That's about 1 million metric tons. That'd be for the 26-27 marketing year. And we were hearing that was at both out of the Gulf and the Pacific Northwest at $3 over the Chicago Board of Trade. I think traders are anticipating now sales through the USDA system. We'll see if those come through. Crude's down $5 to 79. U.S. and Iran have opened talks again to reopen the Strait of Hormuz. Finally, you know, we got the all important, position report for managed funds. They added 70,000 contracts last week. I think about 30,000 contracts of soybeans. Wheat was up a little bit and oil was that soybean oil was down a little bit. But what was the big surprise here is that as much firepower as the funds use, especially into corn, while we had a rally, it wasn't as big as you would have thought based on how much the funds were buying. So because we're in a bearish time of year seasonally, it just takes more to rally the grains. It's going to be hard to see the grains really rally big until we get through the end of the month.
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8: 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It's time now for our livestock comments this morning from Jerry Stoll with Country Futures in Frankfort, Kansas. Good morning, Jerry.
12: Good morning. The outside markets are getting movement here off the Trump administration. I mean, the United States has decided to cease bombing temporarily here against Iran and going back to the negotiating table starting today. So that has S&Ps currently up 45. Dollar index 99.70, down 9. The Dow futures up 671. Crude oil 78.94, down 573. Just in general, you think that might just help things in general today as far as the meats are concerned. Friday's lean hog index 98.23 down 21. Pork cutout value 100.01 down 163. We'll call hogs mixed here on the opening. Cattle complex, the feeder index posted last Friday night was 345.83 down 186. Choice beef cutout value was up 88 at 361.38. And the cash fed trade got going in Kansas. There was actually more than actually hit the reporting. We feel like it was close to 6,000 head. The good news is it was higher at 233. I guess maybe somewhat disappointing is the fact that they did not get 235. But anyway, we did see strength there in that cash market. Futures had a great week last week, and I don't know whether they can build on that again this week. Expect another very volatile week, and we'll call futures mixed or firmer on the opening.
8: Thank you, Jerry. That is Jerry Stoll of Country Futures in Frankfort, Kansas. You can contact them at 800-292-4038. Do remember that trading of futures and options does involve a risk of loss and may not be suitable for all investors. 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
0: Good morning, 8:15. Connie, happy to be with you. It's shaping up to be a pretty day. We'll be talking a little bit about the weather at the bottom of the hour. Ag news coming up, of course. It's forever ag news, and that's what we're all about.
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0: Mr. Mark Stock is next with Big Iron.
14: Well, good Monday morning, everybody. 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It has a loader. There's a 2017 Kuhn Kraus Gladiator 10-row 30 strip till machine, a 2024 John Deere C350 mower conditioner, a 2019 Great Plains CHP15 no-till drill with the harrow. There's a big Brandt 1196 grain cart and a whole host of good quality equipment, more tractors, more planters, corn heads, draper heads. It's an outstanding lineup, and that sale is tomorrow, the equipment by Earlham, Iowa. And then tomorrow at 1 o'clock, we will conduct our Sizzlin' Summer Feeder Calf Sale. We've got 95 head of 550-pound Red Angus feeder steers coming from the Mills Ranch by Arnold, Nebraska. There's 60 head of 490-pound red and broccoli-faced steers coming from Homestead Acres. They also have 60 head of 440-pound heifers from Lee Benjamin. There's 53 1,010-pound black and black white face yearling steers from Gary and Kelly Blevins. We've got 179 840-pound Angus yearling spayed heifers. Bob Ryland has some spayed heifers. Mark Nutter has some yearling heifers. Rafter JM Enterprises also has some animals. Check it all out on BigIron.com.
0: 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That was Mr. Mark Stock with Big Iron on Classic Country KTIC.
13: On the Rural Radio Network, I'm Alex Makavica, and joining us is Nebraska Extension's Dr. Eric Hunt, as we do every Monday, Eric, to get a preview of what's to come in the week ahead. What is your outlook here as we look at heat, prolonged heat, moisture here in the next couple weeks, maybe a month or so?
15: Yeah, so we definitely have the heat coming back this weekend. As I mentioned, Market Journal, that ridge is going to build back toward this region over the weekend. So we're looking at very hot temperatures coming back toward the western portion of the state, which is really, we do not need any more heat out west. It has been The Shattern and Scott's Bluff, the last 365 days have been the warmest on record for those two locations. It was 109 in Shattern yesterday. It was 107 in Scott's Bluff. Every site on the Mesa and the Panhandle yesterday hit at least 100 degrees. A lot of places are closer to 105. And, you know, you, or as moisture short as they are out there, that type of heat and the, you know, the breeze. And yesterday, the dew points had dropped to the 20s and 30s out there, which basically means that you're not going to grow any grass when it's that hot and that dry. And my concern is even though it hasn't been necessarily staying 100 and something every single day, we keep getting these pulse of heat that are just really driving up the temperatures, really increasing that evaporative demand and just exacerbating the drought conditions. You know, again, I know there's some place in Panhandle or other parts of the state where the drought monitor may show something that isn't maybe quite as reflective of how bad you maybe think the conditions are. Some of that's just because the drought monitor is extremely tied towards statistical indicators, which may or may not always reflect what's going on the ground. But anyway, the heat is going to come back this week. And I think by early next week, certainly the western and southern sections of state have a pretty good chance of being in the lower 100s. Everybody will be in the 90s for a couple of days. But as has been the case for most of summer, at least here in the eastern half of the state, it's going to be just a pulse of heat for a few days. I think by later next week, we'll be back at least to somewhat closer to seasonal temperatures. And then we do look to see the faucet stay on for at least getting decent chances of moisture to get toward the back half of next week. I think early next week will probably be pretty sunny and dry, but there is going to be chance of moisture coming back. And the CPC does have the entire state in at least the favorite area for better moisture as we get toward middle late portion of August. And there is some signal in the models. It may actually be pretty wet for some places as we get into the back half of the month. So if you, I think the good news is for the soybean crop, we may actually sneak in some pretty good moisture for at least some of us, even places that have had a lot of moisture in the last 30 days, because a lot of it has come pretty hard, pretty fast. We still really just don't have a deep reserve for that many of us in the state. So we really are going to need that faucet to stay on for the next month if we're actually going to turn out a pretty good rain-fed crop.
8: Yeah, and we'll see what USDA says on crop conditions coming up this afternoon. All right, Eric Hunt with Nebraska Extension joining us here on a Monday.
0: Good morning. It is 8:20. The Comfy Comfort Summer Giveaway is your opportunity to win a 5-piece Torrance Chat Set. The chairs are very, very nice. They recline. That would be great to lay out on the sunlight on the patio in a recliner. 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
0: I'm Connie Green in the KTIC News Center, which is sponsored by TNT Coins in Fremont, trusted experts buying coins, silver, jewelry, and collectibles. A public hearing discussing community block grants is slated tomorrow evening at the West Point City Council meeting. Consideration of bids for electrical generation procurement for the city, discussing results of the community survey, and consideration of changing the process of nuisance properties notification and enforcement will be on the agenda. That meeting tomorrow evening starts at 5:30 at the Municipal Building at 444 South Main Street in West Point. Reviewing the 1 and 6 year road plans for the city is among the agenda items for the Wisner City Council when it meets tonight, 6 p.m. in Council Chambers at 1111 Avenue E in Wisner. An endangered missing advisory issued by the Nebraska State Patrol Saturday night after 10 p.m. for eastern and central Nebraska for an 82-year-old man with dementia has been canceled. The man has been found safe. The Washington County Fair kicked off Friday and is underway now through Wednesday at the fairgrounds in Arlington. Among the events today, tractor and pickup pulls at 5 o'clock and the Lily Lang and Hadley Thomas concert this evening. Complete details can be found online at WashingtonCountyFairNE.com. That's WashingtonCountyFairNE.com. More news coming up on Classic Country KTIC right after this.
2: Before the 1870s, if you wanted beef, you had to live where cattle were raised. Fresh meat couldn't travel more than a day or two before it spoiled. Then a guy named Gustavus Swift figured out how to build a refrigerated rail car. Suddenly, Nebraska beef could travel to Chicago, New York, even Boston, fresh and safe. That changed everything. Not just the beef industry, American cities themselves. People who'd never tasted fresh beef before could suddenly afford it. Restaurants opened. Food businesses opened. The whole way America ate transformed because someone figured out how to keep meat cold on a train. It's one of those inventions nobody thinks about anymore. But without it, there's no modern food system, no grocery stores as we know them, no restaurant industry like we have today, all because someone solved the problem of keeping beef cold when it moved. 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
0: An accident yesterday evening is on the Washington County Sheriff's Activity Summary for the weekend, which was just released this morning. That accident at County Roads 25 and Highway 30 ends in the arrest of a 44-year-old male for first offense driving under the influence. Also on Sheriff Mike Robinson's report, identity theft in the 10,000 block of Cottonwood Creek Boulevard, three underage males were cited at the fairgrounds in Arlington at 1 a.m. Saturday night for minor in possession of alcohol. One of the three had a fake ID, which was seized. Another identification theft noted on that summary, this one in the 7800 block of County Road P.

0: Grounds in West Point. 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
1: 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The U.S. and Iran are reportedly once again in a ceasefire to head back to the negotiations table. Crude oil is down over $5 this morning, and that is weighing on our grain trade here. Grains are mostly lower to start the week, with the news over the weekend fairly quiet. The weather will be a key factor this week. The trade will be watched with updated crop conditions out this afternoon. The good to excellent rating for corn is expected to drop by as much as 2 percentage points, but corn futures were down 2 cents in the overnight session. Soybeans are lower as well, despite a credible report that the Chinese bought about 1 million metric tons of beans on Friday, though we are still waiting for USDA confirmation of that sale. September corn is down 2 at 438 and 3 quarters. December down 2 and a quarter at 461 and 3 quarters. August soybeans down 6 and a quarter at 1165 and 3 quarters. November down 7 and a half at 1180. September Chicago wheat is down 1 and a quarter at 638. December down 1 and 3 quarters at 655 and 3 quarters. September KC wheat down 1 and a half at 706 and a quarter. December down 1 and a quarter at 722 and a half. August soybean meal is down 190 at 310.30. August bean oil down 19 at 66.93. August live cattle are up 92 cents at 232.62. October up 30 at 227.57. August feeders up 70 at 348.72. September up a dollar at 344.75. August lean hogs down 55 at 98.30. October down 52 at 84.30. That's a look at your opening markets here on the Rural Radio Network.
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7: News. I'm Therese Crowley. President Trump giving peace talks a chance today with Iran after pulling back the biggest attack since World War II.
8: Just see how it is. We're ready to go anytime we want. Would I rather make a deal? I'm not looking to kill people.
7: And Gulf states were concerned about Iran retaliating against their oil fields. Oil prices falling below $80 a barrel. Look for a shift in the Senate if Darlene Graham wins the full-term Senate seat of her late brother Lindsey, telling Fox.
9: Lindsey was probably much more focused on national security. And I know that's important, but I'll probably be focused more on affordability. What matters to the families in South Carolina.
7: She has President Trump's endorsement in the GOP's special Senate primary next week. 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
3: Sunny skies for us today, a high near 89, breezy, winds from the south at 10 to 15 miles per hour, gusting possibly as high as 30 miles per hour. A 20% chance of showers and thunderstorms tonight, increasing clouds, lows around 65, winds from the southeast at 15 to 20 miles per hour, gusting as high as 30 miles per hour. A chance of showers and thunderstorms tomorrow, and then a thunderstorm in the afternoon. Sunny otherwise, a high near 75. Winds from the north at 10 to 15 miles per hour, gusting up to 20 miles per hour. The chance of precipitation for tomorrow is 60%. That chance of showers and thunderstorms continues into Tuesday night, mostly cloudy, lows around 57. New rainfall amounts between a tenth and a quarter of an inch. That chance of precipitation, 70%. More showers and thunderstorms expected Wednesday, highs near 73. Partly cloudy Wednesday night, a low of 54. Sunny Thursday, highs near 79. Clear skies Thursday night with a low of 60. Sunny Friday, highs around 83. Clear skies Friday night, lows around 64. Sunny for Saturday, a high near 87. Clear Saturday night, lows around 68. And mostly sunny skies are expected for Sunday, a high near 90. Right now, Columbus reports 70 degrees. It is 69 in Omaha, 64 in Blair. Norfolk, again, I think I said was 70, so it's still 70 degrees. Right now, we have overcast skies and 70 degrees on Classic Country KTIC and the Classic Country KTIC Feel Good Song of the Day is next. Little Jimmy Dickens from 1965.

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1: All righty. Good morning. This is my favorite part of the day. We get to have fun. Maybe I get to give away some money. Okay, our first letter this morning is L. L as in Lola, or L as in Larry. L. We'll put that one back in. Another stir. V. V as in Victor, or V as in Verna. V. So far, L and V on Monogram Money. Put that one back in. Another stir. D. D as in Darlene, or D as in David. D. So our monograms for our monogram for this morning, L, V, D. You have 2 minutes to give me a call. If you have the matching money, matching monogram rather, you will win $33.60, which will take you out for a nice lunch. So again, 2 minutes, and this is brought to you by Fremont Builder Supply, building with you since 1976. 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
3: 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Suter Livestock and WTC, 320 Angus and black white-faced steers, weighing 850 to 950, they're coming off grass. The Wineglass Ranch, 350 Angus and black white faced steers, weighing 875 to 975. Here's 192 Angus black white face and red white face heifers, weighing 8 to 900 pounds from Y6 Livestock, Wade and Heather Kramer. Brock Terrell, 180 head in all, 60 head of Charlet Cross steers weighing 9 to 9.5, and 120 Charlet Cross and Angus heifers weighing 8. Here's Raleigh Kramer, 60 head of black and black white faced steers and heifers weighing 375 to 450. They're home raised, 3 rounds of shots and coming off the cow. Ty Dick, 50 head of Angus black white faced and red heifers weighing 8.25 to 875. All this and many more valued consignments this Thursday, August 6th at Ogle Isle Livestock Special Stocker Feeder Sale, expecting 2,000 head starting at 10 a.m. Loads and part loads at 11. For more information, go to OgleIsleLive.com.
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9: I'm Joel Janacek. From the Class C Senior Legion State Baseball Tournament in Pender last night, in a game aired on 107.9 The Bull, it was Pender defeating Hardington 12-6. Hardington led 6-1 after the first inning. Pender scored 6 runs in the second, 4 runs in the third, and 1 run in the fifth. Offensive highlights for Pender included Owen Kneifel hitting a 3-run home run in the third inning. Also from the Class C State Tournament yesterday, it was Palmer Wallback Greeley getting past Creighton Bloomfield Wausau 6-5. It was Lincoln Lutheran downing Ord 11-1, and Malcolm beat Centura 12-2. From the Class B National Division Senior State Tournament in Central City, it was Central City blanking West Point 11-0. Auburn got past Hickman 6-5. It was Omaha Roncalli over Holdridge 15-1. And York beat Plattsmith 2-0. For KTIC Sports, I'm Joel Janacek.
1: 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I'm Connie Green. 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It's been a wild Monday morning. I hope your Monday morning starts settling down a little bit. 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It is brought to you by Tri-Country Ag and Schuyler. That part, 11:30 to 1:30 p.m. You can stay up to date with the latest ag news, market reports, and information from the Rural Radio Network. 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

from 1982. That is Juice Newton, Break It to Me Gently, on Classic Country KTIC. 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
1: Good morning. It is 8:56 and time for funeral announcements. Robert Barrelman, age 66, of Rural Penders Funeral Service, will be tomorrow, 10:30 in the morning, at Christ Lutheran Church in Wisner. The visitation will be from 9 a.m. tomorrow morning until the service time at the church. Menick Funeral Home in Wisner is assisting the family with the arrangements for Robert Barrelman of Pender. 95-year-old Norma Bramble of Beamer's Private Burial Service will be tomorrow in Clarinda Cemetery in Clarinda, Iowa. Walker Merrick Billings Funeral Chapel is assisting the family with arrangements for Norma Bramble of Beamer. 92-year-old Teresa Lubert of West Point's Funeral Mass will be 10:30 in the morning, Thursday, August 6th, at St. Mary's Catholic Church in West Point. Visitation is Wednesday evening, 5 to 7 p.m., with a Christian Mother's Rosary at 7 o'clock at Stokely Funeral Home. Arrangements by Stokely Funeral Home for Teresa Lubert of West Point. 80-year-old Patricia Haladke of Schuyler's arrangements are pending with Crossell Funeral Chapel in Schuyler. Again, that is for Patricia Haladke. It is 8:58 here on Classic Country KTIC.
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1: I'm going to let you know about a few things here. The West Point Lions Club Adult Prom Fundraiser is Saturday, September 12th. It's got a social hour from 5 to 6 p.m. Dinner is from 6 o'clock until the dance. The dance starts 7 o'clock to 11. It's at the Beamer Ballroom in Beamer. There will be a cash bar and split the pot. Tickets for a table of 8 will be $300. Single tickets in advance, $40. Tickets purchased after August 1st, so we kind of missed that deadline, will be $55. Tickets information can be found by calling Angie at 402-841-2757, or you can contact Doug at 402-317-8458. That's 317-8458. 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
3: Is the Iran conflict coming to an end? I'm Dave Anthony, Fox News. President Trump says a deal is near, telling reporters on Air Force One he called off a big bombing over the weekend.
4: The biggest attack since World War II, and it would have been disastrous.
5: According to the president, talks are set to resume today, aimed at finalizing a deal related to the Strait of Hormuz. The president says he was asked by Qatar, the UAE, and Saudi Arabia to hold off as diplomatic efforts play out.
3: Fox's Trey Yingston, Tel Aviv.
5: Reports do indicate that a new deal could see the strait open for 60 days without fees. With the possibility of another agreement in sight, the region remains on alert since the Iranians are denying any direct progress.
3: Oil prices are plunging, down more than 6%, but Chevron CEO Mike Worth just told Fox Business there are still concerns that could make oil pricier again.
6: We've seen supply constrained, we've seen damage to infrastructure, and we have new risks that I think will be priced into the market on shipping, for instance. So shipping rates, shipping insurance, and the willingness of ship owners to go to certain ports in the world.
3: Three wildfires keep burning uncontained in the Spokane, Washington area, where about 60,000 people have evacuated. The flames have destroyed more than 600 homes and other structures. Washington Governor Bob Ferguson says a lot of people lost everything, just turned to ashes.
7: Just in a matter of hours, their lives changed in deeply dramatic and fundamental ways. And so it's difficult to find words when folks have experienced a loss like that.
3: Now an update from Fox's Ashley Strohmeyer on a Trump nominee.
8: Acting Attorney General Todd Blanche is one step closer to being confirmed in the Senate after officially rescinding a $1.8 billion anti-weaponization fund that a few GOP holdouts were concerned over.
3: Senators John Cornyn and Tom Tillis had threatened to vote against Blanche in committee tomorrow, blocking the confirmation if that fund was not formally dissolved. It was set up in the Trump IRS tax settlement for people claimed to be political targets of the Biden Justice Department. 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
1: I'm Connie Green in the KTIC News Center, which is sponsored by TNT Coins in Fremont. An endangered missing advisory issued by the Nebraska State Patrol Saturday for an 82-year-old man with dementia has been canceled. The man was found safe. The Washington County Fair kicked off Friday. It's underway now through Wednesday at the fairgrounds in Arlington. 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
21: We're a mile north of Beamer here, and looks like we got about 90 hundreds.
22: The left lane going south on Highway 9 out of Pender is blocked.
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26: It is now the midday show on Classic Country KTIC, and a good Monday to you. I'm Joel Janacek. It is 9:05 on our Monday morning, and it is currently 73 degrees at the KTIC studios in West Point. Thank you for joining us along today, no matter how you're listening, whether it's 840 AM, 98.3 FM in West Point, 98.7 FM in Norfolk, KTICradio.com, or mobile app, and more. 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Our forecast for today, sunny, high of 89, south wind 15 to 20, with gusts upwards of 30 miles an hour. Tonight, a 20% chance of showers and thunderstorms after 4 a.m., increasing clouds, low of 65, south-southeast wind 15 to 20, becoming south 5 to 10 after midnight, wind gusts upwards of 30 miles an hour. Tomorrow, a chance of showers and thunderstorms, then showers likely and possibly a thunderstorm after 4 p.m., mostly sunny, then becoming cloudy during the afternoon, high of 75, north wind 10 to 15, with gusts near 25 miles an hour. A 60% chance of precipitation. Tomorrow night, a chance of showers and thunderstorms, then showers likely and possibly a thunderstorm after 7 p.m. Mostly cloudy, low of 57. North-northeast wind 5 to 10, becoming light in the evening. Wind gusts near 20 miles an hour. A 70% chance of precipitation. Wednesday, chance of showers and thunderstorms, mostly cloudy, high of 73. Calm wind becoming northeast around 5 miles per hour in the morning, 50% chance of precip. Wednesday night, partly cloudy, low of 54. Northeast wind around 5 miles an hour, becoming calm in the evening. Thursday, sunny, high of 79. Calm wind becoming south around 5 miles an hour in the afternoon. Thursday night, mostly clear, low of 60. South wind around 5 miles an hour. Friday, sunny, high of 83. Light south wind increasing to 5 to 15 in the morning. Friday night, mostly clear, low of 64. South wind 5 to 15. Saturday, mostly sunny, high of 87. South wind 5 to 10, increasing to 10 to 15 in the afternoon. Wind gusts near 25 miles an hour. Saturday night, mostly clear, low of 68. South wind 10 to 15, with gusts near 25 miles an hour. And Sunday, mostly sunny, high of 90. South-southwest wind 10 to 20 miles an hour. Right now at Classic Country 98.7 FM in Norfolk, it's 73 degrees. It is 9:07, 73 degrees, KTIC West Point in 840 Country. 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

0: 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Crude oil is down over $6 this morning, with the U.S. and Iran reportedly once again in a ceasefire to head back to the negotiations table. The sharp drop in crude is weighing on grains as we begin another week of trade, and some beneficial rains over the weekend with the potential for more this week is also keeping pressure on the markets, though the crop progress ratings this afternoon are anticipated some decline in good to excellent ratings. There were flash sales reported this morning of 488,000 metric tons of new crop beans to China and 136,150 metric tons of new crop beans to other unknown destinations. Wheat futures are mixed, with some support still from the continued strikes between Russia and Ukraine. And cattle futures are higher, supported by some slightly stronger cash seen on Friday. September corn is up 3/4 at 441 3/4. December up a half at 464 1/2. August soybeans down 2 1/2 at 1169 1/2. November down 3 1/4 at 1184 1/4. September Chicago wheat is up 2 at 641 1/4. December up 2 at 659 1/2. September KC wheat down 1 at 706 1/2. December down 3/4 at 723. August live cattle are up $1.52 at 233.27. October up 187 at 229.15. August feeders up 232 at 350.35. September up 305 at 346.80. August lean hogs are down 70 cents at 98.15. October down 65 at 84.20. And class 3 milk for August up 15 at 17.24 here on the Rural Radio Network.
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5: 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Good morning, I'm Maddie Weber with the Rural Radio Network. On Friday, the USDA released its annual land value summary report, analyzing prices for cropland, pasture, and farm buildings. In the U.S., the average value of cropland was over $6,000 an acre, up over 3% from last year. Pasture reached over $2,000 an acre, up over 4% from last year. In Nebraska, pasture value was up 5.3% to almost $1,600 an acre. Cropland prices were also higher, with Nebraska's irrigated cropland averaging $9,200 per acre, up 4% in value. Overall, farm real estate in the U.S., cropland and pasture combined, was up 3.4%. In case you missed it this morning, the U.S. Senate has released its latest farm bill text. Alex Makovica has more.
6: While Chairman John Bozeman's latest draft permanently authorizes year-round sales of E15, it does not include mandatory country of origin labeling, or MCOOL, for beef. The National Cattlemen's Beef Association says it's standing by its opposition, arguing mandatory labeling would increase costs, raise beef prices, and hurt the U.S. cattle industry. Craig Uden is president of Nebraska Cattlemen.
7: We support voluntary. We always have. We always think that's the positive. And one of the reasons that is some of the repercussions. If you go to MCOOL, what happens next, and turning things over to the government is not what we want to stand for. We want to stand for people's right to operate in the manner in which they want to operate, not have the government's hand in it.
6: But that stance has sparked some backlash from many independent ranchers and groups like RCAF USA, who argue consumers deserve to know where their beef comes from. MCOOL could still be offered as an amendment when the Senate Ag Committee marks up the bill on Thursday.
5: 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There's a look at your ag news on the Rural Radio Network.
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9: Chad Moyer with you here on KTIC. The North 40 Farmers Open is going on today. Twin Creeks Golf Club at Pender. We're visiting with one of the organizers. Josh Hansen joins us. Josh, thanks for joining us here today. Boy, you picked a heck of a morning to have a golf tournament. It is very comfortable to get things started here. What do you make of that? Do you have any credit to that?
10: I don't have any credit, but it's a beautiful morning. It's supposed to be about 91, so we got a nice little wind. It'll be a nice day.
9: Yeah, I think you're right. Well, tell me about the North 40 Farmers Open this year. Tell me about how many sponsors do you have? How many people are golfing this year?
10: Well, this is our 24th year, I believe, and I couldn't tell you how many sponsors. We got a lot of sponsors. Everybody's very loyal to the tournament. There's actually 45 sponsors, and we got 27 teams playing today, so it's going to be a fun long day.
9: Yeah, no doubt about it. It's cool that you have the sponsors out on the course, right? So farmers can interact with those sponsors and have a little fun while they're out on the course, huh?
10: Yep. Every hole's got a sponsor on the tee box, one or two of them actually, and they're always handing out some nice free cold drinks or some snacks.
9: Yeah. So what is it about this that you like, the North 40 Farmers Open? Why do you step up to organize it? Why do you like to be connected to it, Josh?
10: Well, it's just a great tournament for the course and for all the local farmers and all the sponsors to get out and interact with people.
9: All right, very good. Well, we're going to spend the day talking to a lot of those sponsors, find out what's going on in the golf course, what's going out in the field. Josh, I'll let you get back to work. I know you're a busy guy. Thanks for visiting with us, okay?
10: Thank you very much.
9: Again, that's Josh Hansen, North 40 Farmers Open at Twin Creeks at Pender. Stay tuned all day long. We're going to be providing spotlights right here on KTIC. Stay tuned throughout the day. Chad Moyer reporting.
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13: The Boston Red Sox won their fifth straight game, a Sunday night win at the Dodgers 8-4. Boston hit four solo home runs. New Dodgers pitcher Tarek Skubal is due to start on Tuesday at the Cubs. Major League Baseball's trade deadline is Monday at 6 p.m. Eastern Time. The Cubs picked up veteran pitcher Kevin Gausman from Toronto. The Cubbies sent pitcher Jameson Taillon to the Blue Jays. The Yankees got infielder Luis Garcia from the Nationals. The Rays acquired pitcher Freddy Peralta from the Mets. The White Sox won their Sunday game at Tampa Bay 9-1, Yankees 2-1 over the Cubs. Houston won its sixth game in a row, 7-3 over Texas. Houston, first place in the AL West, now 2.5 games ahead of the Rangers, who've lost five in a row. The Houston Texans signed veteran defensive end Jadeveon Clowney. In the WNBA, Minnesota won its 10th straight game, 108-100 over Indiana. Wins for Dallas and Golden State.
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14: Llegó la Feria del Condado de Cumming y con ella su oportunidad de aprender algo que podría salvar una vida. 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
9: Chad Moyer with you here on KTIC. The Nebraska Pork Conference took place on Thursday and Friday last week in Lincoln. One of the featured presenters at the conference, Matt Erickson. He is a senior analyst from Terrain. He focuses on the macroeconomic picture in the grain, oil seeds, and swine sectors. Talked a little bit about the situation and outlook for the hog industry. Matt, so I guess main points for you as you're talking about the status of the pork industry these days, What are the top three things that stand out for you? What's affecting the pork industry right now?
19: Yeah, I think the top three things, I think the first two is, you know, I look at overall weights, and weights have been above average seasonally, and so that's put a little bit of pressure with regard to more production being down the pipeline. I think the second thing is exports still remain resilient, and so I think that's important to maybe offset some of the stagnant domestic kind of consumption that we've seen here in the U.S. But then the third thing, I think, is the discussion on interest rates and inflation, and so I think we've taken a pivot here over the past 6 months where we were expecting rate cuts as we entered the 2026, and now we're talking about rate hikes because we've got to get the price stability side of the ledger with regard to the Fed's dual mandate in order, get it closer to the 2% target.
9: Okay, so let's expand on that a little bit more, the macros, the what's going on in the economy. You said interest rates. Why is that important? Are there other things that kind of come up there as well? And ultimately, how does that affect the pork producer?
19: Yeah, absolutely. So I think, so first, we've had a leadership change with regard to the Fed. So now we have Chairman Kevin Warsh, and he's been very explicit by saying prices are too high. And if you think about the role of the Fed, they've got a dual mandate, which is maximum employment and price stability in the marketplace. And that's just that. We're focusing now on the price stability side. Prices are too high. Inflation's too high. June, I believe, we're currently at 3.5%. And so in order for us to get down to that 2% target, you know, we've got to make some adjustments. So there, you know, I look at that, and from an interest rate perspective, one, you know, that creates higher borrowing costs. You think about things like wholesale prices, such as lumber, you know, concrete, steel, and iron. All those prices have increased year over year. So again, if you think about expansion, building up a new building, you know, that impacts the bottom line of producers. If you're thinking about that return on investment of putting up a barn.
9: Okay. To some of your production things that you were talking about, you mentioned weights, but you know, what about on the risk management side? Is there an ability to protect profitability if you look out a ways? Where are we at of our profitability in your mind?
19: Yeah, in my mind, you know, I always look at my profitability curve 12 months out. And farrow to finish and wean to finish, you know, between the two, we're currently about, in my mind, $15 to $20 per head, which is still relatively positive. Quarter four, we'll get some of the seasonal, you know, kind of tightness there that we generally see. But overall, I think this year, you know, it's a profitable year for hog producers in 2026. Now, I say that, I think we need to look at feed costs, you know, with regard to the corn situation. You know, corn globally, the stocks to use ratio is the lowest since, I believe, 2012, 2013. Ending stocks are the lowest globally since 13 and 14. You know, any adjustment that USDA makes, given crop conditions here in the Western Corn Belt, you know, could have a major impact in terms of higher feed costs on the corn side of things. So again, I look at the whole thing in perspective with regard to, you know, not only just production, but also the feed cost side of the ledger, where, again, exports are relatively strong on the corn side. Any reduction here, I believe, from USDA going from trend on the corn side of things could put some pressure on the upside for corn.
9: Okay, last question, I'll let you go. You said exports are resilient. Was it what is it about U.S. pork exports? Why are they so strong? Why is there the success there?
19: Well, I think first you got to look at Mexico, and you know, I think you know, as I told producers here today, you know, the dollar has been stronger here over the past couple months, and I think a lot of that could be because of tighter monetary policy, what could be expected here from the Fed here moving forward. So, you know, one, I think we got to look not just at the U.S. dollar index, but, you know, some of these exchange rates of some of these major trade partners that we have. One is the Mexican peso. You know, the Mexican peso still remains relatively weak compared to the dollar. Mexico is our number one customer on the export market for pork. So, again, Mexico still remains resilient with regard to exports. You know, I look at the success stories of Latin America and the pork that they want from the U.S. That still remains relatively strong. And then I look at some of our major trading partners like Japan. Those exports going over to Japan still remain relatively strong. So again, I look at January to May from where we are this year compared to last year. Currently, we're about 4 to 5% higher than we were at this point last year.
9: All right. Just quickly, top three things. What should producers look at over the next 6 to 12 months?
19: Number one, risk management. You know, I think, you know, even though that, you know, margins have declined from, let's say, where we were the first part of the year, risk management imperative. It's absolutely critical for your operation. Two, you know, I think when you think about expansion, look at the opportunity cost of capital and where we are today. So I think from a macro standpoint, the 10-year treasury, we're trading right now with the 10-year treasury at about 4.5 to 4.7%. That's a lot higher than we were, let's say, a decade ago when we had historically low interest rates. So again, the 10-year treasury is also important. And then third, I look at the situation where, again, weights are going to be kind of relatively sticky. You got the Eastern Corn Belt that's relatively cool, the Western Corn Belt relatively hot in terms of temperature. I think weights are going to be critical, but again, we've got to do something with regard to getting domestic consumption more resilient.
9: Matt, thanks for the insights. Appreciate it.
19: Thank you.
20: Terrain Senior Analyst Matt Erickson, again from the Nebraska Pork Conference, which was last week in Lincoln. Chad Moyer with you here on KTIC.
21: Thank you very much, Chad. It's 927 and 73 degrees. We have a Fox Business Report coming up next. Also, we'll hear from Chad again for another report from the North 40 Farmers Open.
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24: I'm Elizabeth McDonald, and this is the Fox Business Report.
25: Stocks opened higher. The Dow gained 600 points at the open with a focus back to diplomacy in the Iran conflict. Crude oil prices have cooled. Brent crude, the global benchmark, is under $84 a barrel, and West Texas Intermediate, U.S. oil, is under $80. Data analytics and AI company Palantir reports earnings after the Wall Street close today. Palantir shares are up 2%. The Financial Times says Britain's AstraZeneca has held merger talks with Bristol-Myers Squibb. AstraZeneca shares are down 6%, Bristol-Myers Squibb up 3.5%. Marriott is lowering expectations for the year, citing the dent in Mideast travel from the Iran conflict, and Marriott shares are down 4%. That's your Fox Business Report. I'm Jenny Coselda. Invested in you.
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0: Mark Gear, Gear Farm Repair, is one of the sponsors of this. And Mark used to organize this, but Mark got smart, and he decided that he was just going to golf in it and step away from the organizing of it, huh?
1: Yeah. Me and Jeff Baker did it for 10 years, and we thought that was enough, and it was time to let someone else take over and have their fun with it. So,
0: and they're doing a mighty fine job with it, for sure. But what do you make of an event like this? You know, just being out and about and having a little fun here in the first part of August.
1: Oh, it's nice. I mean, it's nice to get out of the shop for a little bit and everybody enjoy a day on the golf course. You know, it's hard to beat to do that. You know, looks like today's going to be a good day. Lots of sponsors, lots of people. Get to talk to a lot of people, which makes it fun. So, yeah, it's a good day in all. So,
0: sure. What's happening back at the shop these days? What are you working on?
1: Just a lot of projects. Trying to get ready for harvest, you know. That's going to be here pretty soon. And I'm going to start working on some combines this month and get them going and hopefully get everybody's stuff ready before they want to go to the field. So, yeah.
0: If folks aren't aware, Gear Farm Repair, what do you kind of specialize in? What's your niche to helping farmers?
1: Mostly work on John Deere equipment. That's the background. And tractors is the probably 90% of the stuff I do, but we will work on some other stuff. You know, if we got combines and planters and windrowers and stuff, we'll jump on it. We can do about anything. So,
0: well, and that's, like you said, that's the key. You know, let's get these things squared away. Let's get ready for harvest, because it will be here very soon, won't it?
1: Yes. It's hard to believe it's already August.
0: All right, well, enjoy the golf today. Good luck. Okay, thanks, Mark.
1: Yep, thank you.
0: Again, Mark Gear, Gear Farm Repair. They are one of the sponsors of the North 40 Farmers Open going on today. 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
4: I'm Connie Green in the KTIC News Center, which is sponsored by TNT Coins and Fremont, trusted experts buying coins, silver, jewelry, and collectibles. A public hearing discussing community block grants is slated tomorrow evening at the West Point City Council meeting. Consideration of bids for electrical generation procurement for the city, discussing results of the community survey, and consideration of changing the process of nuisance properties notification and enforcement will be on the agenda. That meeting tomorrow evening starts at 5:30 at the Municipal Building at 444 South Main Street in West Point. Reviewing the 1- and 6-year road plans for the city is among the agenda items for the Wisner City Council when it meets tonight, 6 p.m. in Council Chambers at 1111 Avenue E in Wisner. An endangered missing advisory issued by the Nebraska State Patrol Saturday night after 10 p.m. for eastern and central Nebraska for an 82-year-old man with dementia has been canceled. The man has been found safe. The Washington County Fair kicked off Friday and is underway now through Wednesday at the fairgrounds in Arlington. Among the events today, tractor and pickup pulls at 5 o'clock and the Lily Lang and Hedley Thomas concert this evening. Complete details can be found online at WashingtonCountyFairNE.com. That's WashingtonCountyFairNE.com. An accident yesterday evening is on the Washington County Sheriff's activity summary for the weekend, which was just released this morning. That accident at County Roads 25 and Highway 30 ends in the arrest of a 44-year-old male for first offense driving under the influence. Also on Sheriff Mike Robinson's report, identity theft in the 10,000 block of Cottonwood Creek Boulevard. 3 underage males were cited at the fairgrounds in Arlington at 1 a.m. Saturday night for minor in possession of alcohol. One of the 3 had a fake ID, which was seized. Another identification theft noted on that summary, this one in the 7800 block of County Road P29. The Cumming County Fair begins this week, Thursday through Sunday, at the fairgrounds in West Point. The Northeast Nebraska

0: 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Governor Jim Pillen has requested that flags are to fly at half-staff today through sunset to honor Crete Police Chief Gary Young, who passed away a week ago today. He had served the Crete Police Department for 41 years. Those are the latest stories from the KTIC News Center.
1: News. I'm CJ Papa. President Trump says talks that could lead to a potential end to the war with Iran are set to resume.
2: Reports do indicate that a new deal could see the strait open for 60 days without fees. With the possibility of another agreement in sight, the region remains on alert since the Iranians are denying any direct progress.
1: Fox's Trey Yinks in Tel Aviv. The price of oil down while the Dow's up big on Wall Street. 4 more years for the U.S. men's soccer coach.
3: Mauricio Pochettino joined the U.S. squad back in September of 2024. And was at the helm for their recent run at the FIFA World Cup, which saw the Americans win more games than at any previous World Cup tournament.
1: Fox's Tony Genualdo. Call it the safe apple. New York City Police Commissioner Jessica Tisch announces the fewest shooting incidents, victims, and murders in record history in the first 7 months of this year. 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
6: Good morning, Chad Moyer with you. Time for the daily crop water use report, utilizing the latest information from Nebraska Extension. This is for well-watered crops in and around West Point and Cumming County, northeast and east central Nebraska. Corn, with an emergence date of May 8th, kind of getting into that dough stage here. Water use over the last 3 days, estimated at 63 hundredths. Anticipated water use for the next 3 days, 76 hundredths on the corn. Soybeans, with an emergence date of May 8th, and that seed fill stage, 63 hundredths water use over the last 3 days. Anticipated water use for the next 3 days, 76 hundredths. On alfalfa with full ground cover, water use over the last 3 days, 57 hundredths. Anticipated water use for the next 3 days, 69 hundredths. On freshly cut alfalfa, cut that water use in half. 10 days after cutting, water use is 75% of the value. 20 days after cutting, water use is the full value given. Future water use predictions are based partly on water use for the last 3 days, and also on historic averages. To get more information, go to our website under the weather tab, kticradio.com. That is Crop Water Use Report for today, Monday, August 3rd. Chad Moyer reporting.
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10: 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September corn is up 1 1/4 at 442. December up 1 1/2 at 465 1/2. August soybeans down 3 1/2 at 1168 1/2. November down 3 1/4 at 1184 1/4. September Chicago wheat unchanged at 639 1/4. December up 1/4 at 657 3/4. September Kansas City wheat down 1 at 706 1/2. December down 1/4 at 723 1/2. August live cattle are up $1.32 at 233.07. October up 187 at 229.10. August feeders up 322 at 351.25. September up 357 at 347.35. August lean hogs down 62 cents at 98.22. 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

0: 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USDA Farm Service Agency, again, is allowing eligible landowners until the end of August to review and consider base acre increases on their farms that are enrolled in ARC and PLC, as authorized in provisions in the One Big Beautiful Bill Act of last year. Farmers have until the end of August, August 31st, again, to update those base acres in the farm program. Last time that was allowed was back in 2002. So contact your local FSA office. You can get more information and make an appointment again to take a look at those base acre elections for ARC and PLC. Where agriculture, sustainability, and entrepreneurship converge, it's the Winter Center, Iowa's first nutrient recovery facility, where they will take food waste and bring it in and then make a fertilizer product out of that. You're invited to the Winter Center grand opening this Friday, July 31st, 3 to 10 p.m. in Woodbine, Iowa. This event is also going to recognize the milestone 20 years in business for natural fertilizer services as well. You can get more information about the day's events at wintercenter.com, WINRcenter.com. Also, nominations are being accepted for farmers and ranchers to serve on local USDA FSA county committees. These committees make important decisions about how federal farm programs are administered locally. Nominations for the 2026 elections need to be received by the local FSA office by August 3rd. Again, in local administrative areas, they have an election every year. It rotates through the local administrative areas within a county. You can contact your local FSA office, find out which local administrative area is having an election this year, and then nominate accordingly. Again, those nominations are due by August the 3rd. Ranchers, land managers, educators, students from across the state invited to the 2026 Nebraska Grazing Conference. It's August 4th and 5th, Eunice Conference Center there in Kearney. The theme this year, celebrating grazing on Nebraska grasslands. It aliigns with the International Year of Rangelands and Pastoralists, recognizing the role of grazing systems in environmental stewardship, agriculture productivity, and rural communities as well. Details about the lineup, including all the topics that'll be talked about. Again, quite a few different things: regenerative grazing management, grazing on cropland, small ruminant systems, grazing practices, stockmanship, carbon market opportunities, producer experiences on virtual fencing. All of that will be talked about. Check out the link up on the farm calendar for the complete rundown of all the topics. Again, Nebraska Grazing Conference is August 4th and 5th in Kearney. Let's see. Iowa State University is hosting some farmland lease arrangement meetings across the state, moving from July into August. The annual meetings designed to address questions that landowners, tenants, agribusiness professionals, and those involved in farmland ownership have about leasing farmland. Sessions are coming up Monday, August 10th, 1 p.m. Sac County Extension Office, Sac City. Also Monday, August 10th, 6:30 p.m., Ida County Extension Office in Ida Grove. You can contact those extension offices directly to get registered. There's also a link that you can click on up on the farm calendar. Practical Farmers of Iowa continues with their field days across the region. There is one coming up in western Iowa on August 11th at 10 a.m. It's at Wheezy and Son Herfers in Manning. This one is on producing practical and useful cattle. Not only the traits of the cattle, but how the cattle can be a practical part of the soil health picture as well. You can get more information about this at practicalfarmers.org. For more information on these and other items, check the website, go online to KTICradio.com, click on events, and then click on the farm calendar. I'm Chad Moyer, reporting on KTIC.
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0: Chad Moyer with you here on KTIC, and the North 40 Farmers Open is going on at Twin Creeks at Pender. And again, we're visiting with a lot of the sponsors that are out here. Keith Thompson Farms is one of the sponsors, and we're visiting with Keith. Keith, you organized this for quite a few years. This golf tournament continues to have legs. It's always sold out. Must be kind of special, don't you think, Keith?
3: Oh, I think it's quite an event. You know, it's the 24th year. And started out a little slow the first year, but after that, when it hit the ground, it's been full and been full ever since. Great sponsors, just a fabulous day.
0: So I know you're golfing here. We'll talk about that in a moment. But why do you sponsor it? Why do you continue to have your name next to this tournament, Keith?
3: Well, for one thing, I'm kind of glad that we can eat steaks.
0: Yeah.
3: You know, so, and they're good steaks. They came from ASC Lockers, I think.
0: Yeah.
3: And they give us a really good cut of New York strips. Mm-hmm. So, enjoy it.
0: Yeah. Now, I know you'd like to haunt these tee boxes on occasion. Have you golfed Twin Creeks here a couple of times this year? What are the course conditions right now, do you think?
3: Well, I have golfed twice the last week, and course looks really good to me. I mean, greens are good, everything. The guys have done a very good job this year. With, you know as well as I do, we haven't had a lot of rain. So it's a lot of extra work for them, and they've come up to the task of keeping it in good shape.
0: Whose ball gets used the most out of those on your team? Is it yours that gets used the most?
3: I'm pretty sure mine will be a very minimum amount. Very sure.
0: So you're just saying you're along for support today, Keith?
3: I'm kind of along for support. Yeah.
0: Good man.
3: Yeah.
0: Well, I know you got to get out there. Have fun today. Thanks for visiting with us, okay?
3: Hey, you know what? You guys have been with since the very start. So you're a big part of this deal, too. For 24 years, you've done this.
0: Well, thank you. It's fun to be a partner. Let's have a fun day today, okay, Keith?
3: Sounds good to me, okay?
0: Thank you. Again, that's Keith Thompson from Thompson Farms. Again, they are one of the sponsors of the North 40 Farmers Open. It's going on today, Twin Creeks at Pender.
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0: In the name of the Father, and of the Son, and of the Holy Spirit. Amen. This is Pastor Lawson Short of St. Peter Lutheran in North Bend, Nebraska. And this is Daily Chapel. This week, Daily Chapel is sponsored by the Sisters in Faith of St. Peter Lutheran here in North Bend. Well, this week on Daily Chapel, we are meditating upon time, upon what the Bible says about our time here on earth and how we should use it. With that in mind, our Bible verse for today comes from Psalm chapter 90, verse 12. So teach us to number our days that we may get a heart of wisdom. Well, growing up, August was always the worst part of the summer because you knew most of the summer was gone and going back to school was looming over you. As kids, we begin counting the days we had left before we had to go back to school. And you'd try to cram as much fun as you could in before you had to do so. Well, the older you get, the more you begin to realize time is a limited thing. When you are young, life seems like it will last forever. But then you get older and things change. Age begins to rear its ugly head. Time seems to go by more quickly. You realize a lifetime goes by in a hurry. And so it is, as an older man, Moses wrote these words of our psalm, inspired by the Holy Spirit. Teach us to number our days that we may get a heart of wisdom. The wisdom that comes from counting our days is realizing that life on this earth does not last. Money does not last. The fame of this world is fleeting. All careers come to an end. All the things so many people find so important and chase after are worthless in the life to come. So what is wisdom? Planning for the long term. The wise farmer saves up money during good seasons to make it through the bad. The wise financial advisor tells you to save a little money every month to be prepared for retirement one day. Yet wiser still is the one who lays up treasures for themselves in heaven, where moth and rust do not destroy and where thieves do not break in and steal. Wise is the one who looks to care for his or her eternal soul, who prepares now for death, who is ready to stand before the judgment seat of God on the last day. For what are a few decades in comparison with eternity? Would it not be wise to work hard and labor on, even suffer for a few decades here on this earth, if it meant living forever in heaven? And so what is the end of wisdom? How do we prepare? The answer is Jesus. He alone is the way, the truth, and the life. He alone is able to pay for our sins and blot out our transgressions so that we can stand before God's throne on the last day. He alone is able to give eternal life, for he is the one who rose from the grave never to die again. And Jesus invites us now to follow him. For those who in baptism lose their life on this earth will find eternal life in him. Those who share in Christ's sufferings now will share in his glory to come. Paul considered the sufferings of this present life were not even worth comparing to the joy to come in eternal life with Jesus. So what's wisdom? Going to church now. Living and growing in Christ now. Confessing your sins, receiving absolution, and reconciling with your brothers and sisters in Christ now. Putting Jesus first now, suffering for the sake of Christ now, for Jesus who died on the cross for us, who loves us so much to do so, will see his people through every suffering and bring us into everlasting life. For all this, thanks be to God. Amen. This has been Pastor Lawson Short of St. Peter Lutheran in North Bend, Nebraska. If you're in the North Bend area, we'd like to invite you to join us on Sundays for worship at 9 a.m. Also, you can find us online and follow our worship services live on our Facebook page. Just search for St. Peter Lutheran, North Bend, Nebraska, and you will find us. The grace of our Lord Jesus Christ, the love of God, and the communion of the Holy Spirit be with you always. Amen.
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3: A big reaction on Wall Street. I'm Dave Anthony, Fox News. The Dow is surging up 570 points as President Trump says talks with Iran resumed today after he called off what he said would have been the biggest attack since World War II.
4: Overnight, Iran's President Masoud Pezeshkian posted to X about the memorandum of understanding that was reached earlier this year, saying in part, quote, "I believe this memorandum will be the center of gravity of our foreign relations in the future. We must strive to compel the enemy to remain committed to what it has signed. The security of the country, the region, and our allies will be enhanced by this memorandum."
3: Fox's Trey Yingst also reports from Tel Aviv.
4: International focus does remain on the Strait of Hormuz, where an explosion was heard this morning by a tanker, according to maritime tracking groups. Reports do indicate a new deal could see the strait open for 60 days without fees.
3: And then as oil prices plunging today, down more than 6% for West Texas crude. Two people remain critically injured in Idaho. They were among the seven wounded Saturday when a gunman went on the attack at an In-N-Out Burger in Twin Falls, killing two others.
5: We still don't know why the shooter decided to attack. That's still under investigation. But what we do know is that two people tried to stop the shooting as it happened. An off-duty state trooper and a civilian. The civilian, identified by local media as 35-year-old Jordan Salinas. According to reporting from the Idaho Statesman, Salinas instinctively ran toward the gunfire, drawing a semi-automatic pistol and fired on the mass shooter.
3: Fox Business Network's Max Gordon. That shooter is also dead. He turned the gun on himself. It's forecast to be less windy around Spokane, Washington, which could help firefighters battle three wildfires that have burned down more than 600 structures, houses among them.
6: There are just so many Washingtonians who have literally lost everything.
3: Governor Bob Ferguson, 60,000 people have evacuated, hoping their homes don't burn next. There is soccer news this morning. 2 weeks after the World Cup, the coach who led the U.S. men's team to the round of 16 will remain the American coach. Mauricio Pochettino has a four-year extension through the 2030 World Cup. 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
19: I'm Connie Green in the KTIC News Center, which is sponsored by TNT Coins in Fremont. Discussion of community block grants is at the West Point City Council meeting tomorrow evening, as well as discussing results of the community survey and consideration of changing the process for nuisance properties notification and enforcement. That meeting tomorrow night, 5:30 in the Municipal Building in West Point. Nebraska State Patrol troopers are among those working overtime to help with public safety. Drunk driving is their focus. Meanwhile, other law enforcement agencies are cracking down on speeders. The West Point Police Department has a campaign on following speed limits until August 9th. Those are the latest stories from the KTIC News Center.
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4: For today, sunny, high of 88. South wind 15 to 20 will gust upwards of 30 miles an hour. Tonight, 20% chance of showers and thunderstorms after 4 a.m. Increasing clouds, low of 65. South-southeast wind 15 to 20, decreasing to 5 to 10 after midnight. Wind gusts upwards of 30 miles an hour. Tomorrow, chance of showers and thunderstorms, then showers likely and possibly a thunderstorm after 4 p.m. Mostly sunny, then becoming cloudy during the afternoon with the high of 74. North wind 15 to 25, 60% chance of precipitation. Tomorrow night, showers likely and possibly a thunderstorm, mostly cloudy, low of 57. North and northeast wind 5 to 10, becoming light after midnight. Wind gusts near 20 miles an hour, 70% chance of precipitation. Wednesday, showers likely and possibly a thunderstorm before 1 p.m., then a chance of showers between 1 and 4 p.m., then a chance of showers and thunderstorms after 4 p.m., mostly cloudy, high of 72. Northeast wind around 5 miles an hour, 60% chance of precipitation. Wednesday night, partly cloudy, low of 54, northeast wind around 5 miles an hour, becoming calm in the evening. Thursday, sunny, high of 78, calm wind becoming south around 5 miles an hour in the afternoon. Thursday night, mostly clear, low of 60, south wind around 5 miles an hour. Friday, sunny, high of 82, light south wind increasing to 5 to 15 in the morning. Friday night, mostly clear, low of 64, south wind 5 to 15. Saturday, mostly sunny, high of 86, south wind 5 to 10, increasing to 10 to 15 in the afternoon, wind gusts near 25 miles an hour. Saturday night, mostly clear, low of 68, south wind 10 to 15, with gusts near 25 miles an hour. Sunday, mostly sunny, high of 89, south wind 10 to 20 miles an hour.
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4: 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It is 10:09, 77 degrees, KTIC West Point in 840 Country. 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
6: 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Grain trade is mixed to higher today after a weaker start to the morning under the weight of falling crude oil, which is down over $5 a barrel today. Some beneficial rains over the weekend with some potential for more this week is also keeping a little pressure on the markets, though the crop ratings this afternoon are anticipated to see some decline in the good to excellent conditions. Corn futures are slightly higher, 3 or 4 cents higher here with that expected drop in condition. Analysts expect global corn production to fall as much as 20 million metric tons below usage levels with the falling yield projections across Europe. And soybeans are mixed, but slowly starting to find some support to trade higher here today with some new flash sales reported of 488,000 metric tons of new crop beans to China and another 136,150 metric tons of new crop beans to other unknown destinations. September corn is up 4 at 444 and 3 quarters. December up 3.5 at 467 and a half. August soybeans down 2.25 at 1169 and 3 quarters. November up 0.5 at 1188. September Chicago wheat is up 4.25 at 643 and a half. December up 4.5 at 662. September Kansas City wheat up 3 at 710 and a half. December up 3.25 at 727. August live cattle are up $1.12 at 232.87. October up 182 at 229.07. August feeders up 247 at 350.50. September up 317 at 346.95. And August lean hogs down 77 at 98.07. 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
4: It's P&R. 10:14 and 77 degrees. Coming up, we'll have local birthdays and anniversaries. Also, it's a Monday, which means we'll be playing more Meat Mondays at around 10:20 as well. But first, we have the Ag Resource Market Watch.
11: Hello, America, and welcome again to the Ag Resource Market Watch with the latest news direct from the Chicago Board of Trade. I'm Dan Bossi on Monday, the 3rd of August. Chicago Board of Grain futures are lower this morning. Corn, soybeans, and wheat all to the downside. The market reacting, of course, to news on the weekend that Trump paused his attack against Iran and we're back into the negotiating room in trying to find a peace accord. Crude oil prices dropped $5 a barrel. Corn, soybeans, and wheat followed the energy markets lower, especially with additional rain falling across the Midwest west on the weekend. Now, today, good to excellent conditions on the crop report are expected to be steady to down 1% by the trade. It has been very warm, and that warmth will continue. And so that may have some kind of bearing on U.S. corn and soybean yields longer term. In world markets, the Russian and Ukrainian war continues. No real change in terms of the Black Sea export profile. It's virtually closed. And in case of the European drought, it's worsening and river levels are reaching record lows. Until next time, I'm Dan Bossi. This broadcast being brought to you by Ag Resource.
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17: 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We're talking with the head of Red Star Fertilizer, Tom Stanton. Tom, you and I talk about the importance of plant health, and, you know, we're in a very stressful time of year for these corn plants. Is there anything from Red Star that can help get this corn through this tough time of year?
18: We've got a product called Novastar, and it's an amino acid peptide product, and 26 looks a lot like 22. Very warm days, very warm nights, and we're dry. And in 22, where we had fungicide, it was 14 bushels an acre better. And where we had fungicide with a pint of Novastar, we were 30 bushels better. So the plants produce oxygen. And when the plant can't get rid of all that oxygen, it becomes reactive oxygen. And that reactive oxygen actually helps increase ethylene production, which tells that plant, I need to speed up towards its ultimate death. So the pint of Novastar, because of the amino acids, because of the peptides, it helps that plant relax. It helps it to respire more, get rid of all that oxygen, and kind of holds off ethylene production. Reach out to your Red Star sales guy, sales gal, and ask about Novastar. Take a look at that data, because right now, if you can put that on, it's just going to help your crop to really get through this heat and drought stress that we're in.
17: Again, we're visiting with the head of Red Star Fertilizer, Tom Stanton. If you'd like to get more information on this, do call the office, 844-502-9368. You could also check them out online at redstarne.com. That's today's Red Minute, brought to you by Red Star Fertilizer.
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4: Look good. 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Trying to do about three or four different things at the same time. No, we just did birthdays and anniversaries. It's time for More Meat Mondays. 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
4: And we do have a More Meat Monday winner today. Congratulations to Rick from Waterloo. 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Again, congrats to Rick from Waterloo, our More Meat Mondays winner today. We'll play it again next Monday. 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All right, now it's time for us to hear from Chad Moyer again.
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17: 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We're visiting with Larkin. He is with Farm Credit, works out of the Sioux City office. Larkin, thanks for visiting with us here today. You guys are stationed right outside of the club here, serving up finger steaks. Boy, you got a terrible job today cooking good food for these guys, huh?
24: Yeah, nope. It's a great day for it. Kind of a light breeze, but it's a beautiful day, and hopefully we cook some good food here for you.
17: Oh, I think you'll have plenty of willing participants come through and have some of those finger steaks. Now, tell me a little bit. What is it that you do for Farm Credit Services of America?
24: Yeah, I'm on the crop insurance team here at Farm Credit out of the Sioux City office, and so I just help farmers with all their risk mitigation.
17: Sure. Now, have you had much, has it been busy, a busy summer? Have you had to deal with many storms or not so much?
24: You know, it's been really dry so far this summer, so I think everybody's hoping for a little bit of rain, but hopefully no severe weather, and hopefully we catch some rain in the next couple days.
17: Boy, that sure would be nice. Do you guys have anything going on? Do you have some producer meetings coming up or anything like that?
24: Yeah, actually August 26th in Emerson at the Fire Hall, we have a small group meeting. We're going to talk about some of the crop insurance stuff coming up in the next month or so. So,
17: all right, very good. So I'm sure there'll be more of those in the area too. As far as today, though, I know you're a golfer, Larkin. Any advice for these guys as they're out and about on the Twin Creeks course this today here on a Monday?
24: Yeah, my advice, only one of the four of these guys needs to hit a good shot on each shot. So hope for that.
17: You know, you got four-person teams. You could say it's a 25% chance that they're going to use your shot. I know there's a lot of people. That's down to like 5%, don't you think?
24: Yeah.
17: I've seen guys practicing.
24: For sure. Yep.
17: Larkin, good to talk to you. Thanks for visiting with us, yeah, okay?
24: Thank you.
17: Again, that's Larkin. He's with Farm Credit Services of America. They are one of the sponsors of North 40 Farmers Open, Twin Creeks at Pender.
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4: 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However you're listening today, thank you so much. We are happy and grateful to have you along here on a KTIC Monday morning during the midday show. It is, it's one of our, if not our, absolute favorite weeks of the year this week. It is Cumming County Fair Week. Very excited about that. Be sure to stop by and see us at the at our booth in Building 12 on the Cumming County Fairgrounds, and especially because, once again, you can sign up for your chance to win $500 worth of meat from Grabuel's Foods in West Point. The grand prize winner will be drawn before the concert Saturday night at the Cumming County Fair. And, of course, thank you to our sponsors for the Meet Us at the Fair. Our sponsors, Grabuel's Foods in West Point, Stan Ortmeyer True Value, Wizard Beamer in West Point, the Cumming County Feeders Association, and Mighty Giant Tub Grinders by Jones Manufacturing of Beamer. So be sure to stop and see us at the fair, Building 12, Cumming County Fair in West Point. Of course, also while you're there, get your Husker volleyball and football schedule posters, too. So all sorts of good stuff. Tim McGraw for us right now. KTIC News is next.

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1: I'm Connie Green in the KTIC News Center, which is sponsored by TNT Coins and Fremont, trusted experts buying coins, silver, jewelry, and collectibles. A public hearing discussing community block grants is slated tomorrow evening at the West Point City Council meeting. Consideration of bids for electrical generation procurement for the city, discussing results of the community survey, and consideration of changing the process of nuisance properties notification and

0: be on the agenda. That meeting tomorrow evening starts at 5:30 at the Municipal Building at 444 South Main Street in West Point. Reviewing the 1 and 6 year road plans for the city is among the agenda items for the Wisner City Council when it meets tonight, 6 p.m. in Council Chambers at 1111 Avenue E in Wisner. An endangered missing advisory issued by the Nebraska State Patrol Saturday night after 10 p.m. for eastern and central Nebraska for an 82-year-old man with dementia has been canceled. The man has been found safe. The Washington County Fair kicked off Friday and is underway now through Wednesday at the fairgrounds in Arlington. Among the events today, tractor and pickup pulls at 5 o'clock and the Lily Lang and Hadley Thomas concert this evening. Complete details can be found online at WashingtonCountyFairNE.com. That's WashingtonCountyFairNE.com. An accident yesterday evening is on the Washington County Sheriff's activity summary for the weekend, which was just released this morning. That accident at County Roads 25 and Highway 30 ends in the arrest of a 44-year-old male for first offense driving under the influence. Also on Sheriff Mike Robinson's report, identity theft in the 10,000 block of Cottonwood Creek Boulevard. 3 underage males were cited at the fairgrounds in Arlington at 1 a.m. Saturday night for minor in possession of alcohol. One of the 3 had a fake ID, which was seized. Another identification theft noted on that summary, this one in the 7800 block of County Road P29. The coming county fair begins this week, Thursday through Sunday, at the fairgrounds in West Point. The Northeast Nebraska Puller Association Tractor Pull is Thursday at 5. The Outlaw Truck and Tractor Pulling Association's pull is Friday at 7. The complete lineup can be found online at CummingCountyFair.com. 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Governor Jim Pillen has requested that flags are to fly at half-staff today through sunset to honor Crete Police Chief Gary Young, who passed away a week ago today. He had served the Crete Police Department for 41 years. Those are the latest stories from the KTIC News Center.
1: News. I'm Therese Crowley. President Trump says, would I rather make a deal? I'm not looking to kill people, as he gives peace talks a chance today with Iran after pulling back the biggest attack since World War II, he called it, at the request of Gulf neighbors. The Dow rallies as oil prices slide below 80 bucks a barrel, but Chevron CEO Mike Wirth tells Fox.
2: We've seen supply constrained, we've seen damage to infrastructure, and we have new risks that I think will be priced into the market on shipping, for instance. So shipping rates, shipping insurance.
1: An agreement to confirm Todd Blanch as Attorney General from GOP holdouts Tom Tillis and John Cornyn. The anti-weaponization fund was scrapped. 3 major wildfires have destroyed 600 homes near Spokane. 0% contained, but cooler temperatures helping today. 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
4: For today, sunny, high of 88. South wind 15 to 20 will gust upwards of 30 miles an hour. Tonight, 20% chance of showers and thunderstorms after 4 a.m. Increasing clouds, low of 65. South-southeast wind 15 to 20, decreasing to 5 to 10 after midnight. Wind gusts upwards of 30 miles an hour. Tomorrow, chance of showers and thunderstorms, then showers likely and possibly a thunderstorm after 4 p.m. Mostly sunny, then becoming cloudy during the afternoon with the high of 74. North wind 15 to 25. 60% chance of precipitation. Tomorrow night, showers likely and possibly a thunderstorm, mostly cloudy, low of 57. North and northeast wind 5 to 10, becoming light after midnight. Wind gusts near 20 miles an hour. 70% chance of precipitation. Wednesday, showers likely and possibly a thunderstorm before 1 p.m., then a chance of showers between 1 and 4 p.m., then a chance of showers and thunderstorms after 4 p.m., mostly cloudy, high of 72. Northeast wind around 5 miles an hour. 60% chance of

0: Precipitation. Wednesday night, partly cloudy, low of 54. Northeast wind around 5 miles an hour, becoming calm in the evening. Thursday, sunny, high of 78. Calm wind becoming south around 5 miles an hour in the afternoon. Thursday night, mostly clear, low of 60. South wind around 5 miles an hour. Friday, sunny, high of 82. Light south wind increasing to 5 to 15 in the morning. Friday night, mostly clear, low of 64. South wind 5 to 15. Saturday, mostly sunny, high of 86. South wind 5 to 10, increasing to 10 to 15 in the afternoon. Wind gusts near 25 miles an hour. Saturday night, mostly clear, low of 68. South wind 10 to 15, with gusts near 25 miles an hour. Sunday, mostly sunny, high of 89. South wind 10 to 20 miles an hour. Right now at Classic Country 98.7 FM in Norfolk, it's 79 degrees. It is 10:36, 78 degrees. KTIC West Point in 840 Country. 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
1: 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Utilizing the latest information from Nebraska Extension, this is for well-watered crops in and around West Point and Cumming County, northeast and east central Nebraska. Corn, with an emergence date of May 8th, kind of getting into that dough stage here. Water use over the last 3 days, estimated at 63 hundredths. Anticipated water use for the next 3 days, 76 hundredths on the corn. Soybeans, with an emergence date of May 8th, in that seed fill stage, 63 hundredths water use over the last 3 days. Anticipated water use for the next 3 days, 76 hundredths. On alfalfa with full ground cover, water use over the last 3 days, 57 hundredths. Anticipated water use for the next 3 days, 69 hundredths. On freshly cut alfalfa, cut that water use in half. 10 days after cutting, water use is 75% of the value. 20 days after cutting, water use is the full value given. Future water use predictions are based partly on water use for the last 3 days and also on historic averages. To get more information, go to our website under the weather tab, kticradio.com. That is Crop Water Use Report for today, Monday, August 3rd. Chad Moyer reporting.
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0: 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It's 10:40, 78 degrees.
8: 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September corn is up 5 3/4 at 446.5. December up 5.5 at 469.5. August soybeans are unchanged at 1172. November up 1.5 at 1189. September Chicago wheat is up a dime at 649.25. December up a dime as well at 667.5. September Kansas City wheat up 8 at 715.5. December up 7 3/4 at 731.5. August live cattle are up 105 at 232.80. October up 160 at 228.85. August feeders up 225 at 350.27. September up 257 at 346.85. August lean hogs down 110 at 97.75. October down a dollar at 83.85. That's a check of your markets here on the Rural Radio Network.
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1: It is time for the Red Minute, brought to you by Red Star Fertilizer. We're talking with the head of Red Star Fertilizer, Tom Stanton. Tom, you and I talk about the importance of plant health, and, you know, we're in a very stressful time of year for these corn plants. Is there anything from Red Star that can help get this corn through this tough time of year?
4: We've got a product called Novastar, and it's an amino acid peptide product, and 26 looks a lot like 22. Very warm days, very warm nights, and we're dry. And in 22, where we had fungicide, it was 14 bushels an acre better. And where we had fungicide with a pint of Novastar, we were 30 bushels better. So the plants produce oxygen. And when the plant can't get rid of all that oxygen, it becomes reactive oxygen. And that reactive oxygen actually helps increase ethylene production, which tells that plant, I need to speed up towards its ultimate death. So the pint of Novastar, because of the amino acids, because of the peptides, it helps that plant relax. It helps it to respire more, get rid of all that oxygen, and kind of holds off ethylene production. Reach out to your Red Star sales guy, sales gal, and ask about Novastar. Take a look at that data, because right now, if you can put that on, it's just going to help your crop to really get through this heat and drought stress that we're in.
1: Again, we're visiting with the head of Red Star Fertilizer, Tom Stanton. 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
1: Coming up at Mitchell Livestock Market, Mitchell South Dakota, starting out on Wednesday morning, August 5th, selling the butcher cows and bulls starting at 9 a.m. We'll sell the fat cattle after them starting at 10 a.m., then back onto the whey ups, the breeding stock, and the baby and started calves. 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Here's 100 fancy black steers, 1,000 of 1,050 pounds, 70 black cross steer heifers weighing 700 to 900, 60 black heifers at 950, 60 red heifers weighing the 950, 60 black steers at 900, 55 crossbred heifers weighing 900, just to mention a few. 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
3: 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Suter Livestock and WTC, 320 Angus and black white face steers weighing 850 to 950. They're coming off grass. The Wineglass Ranch, 350 Angus and black white face steers weighing 875 to 975. Here's 192 Angus black white face and red white face heifers weighing 8 to 900 pounds from Y6 Livestock, Wade and Heather Kramer. Brock Terrell, 180 head in all, 60 head of Charlet Cross steers weighing 9 to 9.5, and 120 Charlet Cross and Angus heifers weighing 8. Here's Raleigh Kramer, 60 head of black and black white face steers and heifers weighing 375 to 450. They're home raised, 3 rounds of shots and coming off the cow. Ty Dick, 50 head of Angus black white face and red heifers weighing 8.25 to 875. All this and many more valued consignments this Thursday, August 6th at Ogle Isle Livestock Special Stocker Feeder Sale. 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
4: Auction time coming up once more today at 1:45. It's 10:50, 78 degrees. We go to Chad Moyer again from the North 40.
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6: Chad Moyer with you here on KTIC as we continue to broadcast from the North 40 Farmers Open at Twin Creeks at Pender, visiting with the club manager, Matt Roche. Matt, thanks for visiting with us here today. Boy, you certainly have a crew. You got a full course for the North 40 today, huh?
7: Yes, we do. A lot better than last year. Had a little rain last year. Today's wonderful. Got a great crew working the bar. Everybody's been really, really good. Yeah.
6: Well, I know this is very busy. Like you said, you got a full group out there on the golf course. How has things been here at the North 40 or at Twin Creeks through the year so far? Has it been a pretty busy summer so far?
7: It's been a great year. Tournaments, we go through a lot of tournaments, 26, 27 throughout the summer. We have our leagues going. They're just about ready to be finished up at the end of this month, but it's been a busy summer. Everybody's comes out and has a good time out here, so it's fantastic.
6: What about the condition of the course? Now, it's been dry. We've heard guys talk about how the corn was showing how it was stressed a little bit. How about the course? What's the condition of the course, do you think, Matt?
7: you know, there's a few spots out there that are a little bit dry, but we get a lot of people coming in from outside of the area playing, and the one thing we hear more often than not is the course is in fantastic shape, better than a lot of them in the area, and the guys, Brendan and the guys, they do a fantastic job at maintaining everything and keeping everything the way it's supposed to be.
8: Yeah, it definitely looks good, that's for sure. What about the rest of summer? You know, I know technically, you know, air quotes, you only got a month of summer left, but what's on tap for Twin Creeks so far for the rest of summer?
7: Well, we got this going today. We have a couple tournaments next weekend. We have our club tournament the 22nd and 23rd. We have Watermelon Days tournament on the 14th. We have a Winnebago Employee Appreciation on the 12th. Mm-hmm. The Walled Hill Open on the 9th. You know, then we jump into September. We have two or three coming in there, and it's still going to be busy all the way into mid-September, late September. Yeah.
8: But I'm sure there's still tee times available, so come out and enjoy the course while it looks good, right?
7: Absolutely, absolutely. Nope, come on out. We appreciate it.
8: Yep, absolutely. Well, thanks for taking time and visiting with us. Again, that's Matt Rosch. He is the club manager here at Twin Creeks Golf Club. North 40 Farmers Open going on today. Twin Creeks at Pender.
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8: Hey, thanks very much there, Joel. Yeah, good morning. It is a cash livestock update. It's coming to you from Pender, Nebraska, in the North 40 Farmers Open. It's going on here at Twin Creeks, and just a beautiful day out here. Beautiful morning. Going to get a little warm this afternoon, but folks are definitely enjoying the golfing so far. Let's do a cash cattle, the cash report, like you said, and we'll go to cattle country here first of all and kind of see what's happening here. Recent death loss from the hot weather, still uncertain, but there's more and more chatter about it. So definitely, it seems like it was more substantial this last time around compared to the prior ones that we had. May not have a large impact overall, but nonetheless is something that the trade is kind of talking about. And the resumption of importation of Mexican cattle through the Douglas, Arizona port of entry represents only 8% of the cattle imports that are usually received into the U.S. from Mexico. So probably not overly negative to the market, but you know, like USDA said, they're going to open several more here in the future. So it's not just Douglas. They're going to kind of work their way down the line there. Packers may have been able to purchase sufficient cattle late on Friday, early Saturday, to provide sufficient supplies for slaughter. That was kind of the interesting thing last week is, as of the Friday USDA report, there just wasn't a whole lot of cattle traded last week. You know, just north of 4,000 in Nebraska. Iowa did have about 11,000 and only a couple thousand down in Kansas. So it will be interesting to see what those final numbers look like when they come out here a little bit later today. Other than that, the cash cattle market is pretty quiet here. Obviously, there's no bids. There's no asking prices. Last week, Southern live cattle was 231 to 233. That was 1 to 3 higher than the prior week. Northern dressed cattle came in 365 to 368. That was steady to 3 higher than the prior week as well. Taking a look at the results from Columbus Sales Pavilion, Columbus, Nebraska. Let's take a look at the report from the July 31st auction there in Columbus. First of all, on the steers, 5-weight steers brought from 395 to 452, 6-weights 405 to 417.5, 7-weights 370, 8-weights 227, 900-pounders at 322 to 334. And 1,000-pounders at 291. Over on the heifers, 5-weight heifers 400 to 410, 600-pounders 215 to 385, 7-weights 327, 8-weights at 305 to 317, 900-pounders 270 to 302, 1,000-plus-pounders, looks like 212 up to 282. Let's see, bulls 256 to 515. There were some pairs at 4,000 to 4,100. Bred cows brought 34 to 3,500. So again, that was at Columbus Sales Pavilion, Columbus, Nebraska, in the sale from last week. All right, let's switch over and see what's going on over in the hog side of the markets. The liquidation of hog futures seems to have run its course. That might allow the market to rebound here. October hog contracts do hold a significant discount to soon to expire August, so that gap, that'll have to be reduced. Now, the weakness of cash hogs and pork cutouts might keep traders kind of cautious cautious coming into this week. Fund traders remain net short the hog market, so that might limit some of the upside potential. As far as what's going on today at the terminals, barrels and gilts start the week steady at 67, sows 44 to 48. On the livestock heat stress forecast from U.S. Mark at Clay Center, taking a look at the week ahead here, things look slightly elevated today, but the middle of the week looks very good. We might have some elevated livestock heat stress coming into the weekend, potentially over the weekend, the beginning of next week. We'll have to keep an eye on the forecast, but for right now, nothing major on the livestock heat stress forecast. That is today's cash livestock update, again from the North 40 Farmers Open, Twin Creeks at Plint Pender. We've had quite a few reports, still have quite a few more sponsors to talk to throughout the day, so stay tuned for that here on KTIC. Joel, we'll send things back to you.
4: All right, thank you very much, Chad. Couldn't have picked a better morning to do some golfing out of beautiful Twin Creeks near Pender. Beautiful morning for that. Hopefully they can get in all the good stuff before it warms up this afternoon. It is 10:58, 78 degrees. 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
4: 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And, of course, don't forget, the coming county fair gets underway this week. And as part of that, J.D. Gibbs is going to be hosting his annual coming county fair edition of KTIC Midday in Mid-America, brought to you by Cobb Seed and Fertilizer. J.D. will be hosting this show from 11 a.m. to 2 p.m. in the afternoon in both Thursday and Friday of the fair. And, of course, J.D. would love to see you there. Every day, KTIC Midday in Mid-America, brought to you by Tri-County Ag, Cobb Seed and Fertilizer, will be making the special coming county fair shows possible as well. So check out JD at the fair for his show Thursday and Friday. Speaking of JD, time to let him take over. It's 11 o'clock, 78 degrees. I'm Joel Janacek. Have a great rest of your Monday, and thank you so much for listening to Classic Country KTIC.
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11: Another potential Iranian deal. On Jack Callahan, Fox News, President Trump says he's called off what would have been the biggest strike since World War II, as Gulf allies say they've made progress in talks with Iran.
12: The president citing what he calls the parameters of a deal having been made to end the nuclear threat, as he called it, from Iran and open the Strait of Hormuz.
13: When the allies ask to call it off, you got to sort of say, well, let's see. And the reason they asked is I think there's a deal.
12: Iran's foreign ministry this morning saying that the country is not currently holding talks with the U.S., but is in discussions with Oman over the strait.
11: Fox's Alexandria Hoff. The president saying today Iranian leadership is unbelievably duplicitous. Indiana Republican Senator Jim Banks warning Iran,
14: if the Iranians don't come to the table and rapidly make an agreement to end their nuclear program and reopen the strait, then President Trump is going to bomb the hell out of him again.
11: With word of a potential deal, West Texas Intermediate crude is now below $79 a barrel. Wall Street, the Dow, is trading more than 500 points higher. Senate confirmation for acting Attorney General Todd Blanche to take that job permanently, now more likely. Two Republican senators, Cornyn of Texas and Tillis of North Carolina, had been threatening to block his confirmation, but now say they will vote for it. Over the weekend, Blanche rescinding plans for a $1.8 billion anti-weaponization fund to compensate people who'd believed they'd been prosecuted unfairly by the Biden Justice Department. Lighter winds and lower temperatures forecast in Washington state today that may help in the fight against several raging wildfires.
12: What makes these fires so concerning is how close this has all been to homes, to neighborhoods, to businesses. Over 600 structures have been destroyed at this point in time. No injuries, no fatalities, but that could change given the wide scale, a range of this fire.
11: Fox's Sarah Allegra. 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
15: Stay on top of the latest forecast with America's weather team in the palm of your hands.
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17: I'm Connie Green in the KTIC News Center, which is sponsored by TNT Coins in Fremont. An endangered missing advisory issued by the Nebraska State Patrol Saturday for an 82-year-old man with dementia has been canceled. The man was found safe. The Washington County Fair kicked off Friday. It's underway now through Wednesday at the fairgrounds in Arlington. 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
0: Good morning, my friend. Happy Monday, if there is such a thing as a happy Monday. I'm J.D. Gibbs. We're at 7 minutes after 11 o'clock, 82 degrees at Norfolk, 80 in West Point, on our way to a sunny high of 89. Breezy at times today, south wind 10 to 20, gusting to 30. Then we have a slight chance of rain and storms after midnight. Clouds increase in the early morning hours, a low of 65. We'll still have winds out of the southeast at 10 to 20, gusting to 30 miles per hour this evening. The winds die down after midnight. They'll be holding steady around 5 to 10. For tomorrow, we have a chance of showers and thunderstorms for much of the day. When we get to the late afternoon, those showers become likely. Thunderstorms still possible. A sunny start to the day, but we'll cloud up. Only going to top out at 75 tomorrow with the north wind 5 to 15 gusting to 25. Tomorrow night, showers are likely after about 7 o'clock with thunderstorms possible, a low of 57, and that north wind at 5 to 10 gusting to 20 will become calm in the evening. Mostly cloudy on Wednesday, a 50% chance of showers and thunderstorms, 73 for the high, and a northeast wind pretty light, maybe around 5 miles per hour. Wednesday night will be partly cloudy with a low of 54, sunshine Thursday up to 79, clear Thursday night with a low of 60, then on Friday sunshine and 83, Friday night clear down to 64, Saturday will have sunshine with a high of 87, Saturday night clear with a low of 68, and what would the coming county fair weather be if we didn't hit 90 at least one day? So the final day of the coming county fair on Sunday, we'll hit 90 with sunshine. Around the region, it is 80 at Sioux Falls, 82 in Yankton, 78 in both Sioux City and Wayne. Classic Country KTIC Norfolk is at 82. Takema, Fremont, Wahoo, all at 80. Lincoln and Omaha are both at 81. It's also 81 in Harlan, Ottoman, and Carroll, Iowa. Atlantic and Denison are both at 79. It's also 79 in Blair. And we are at 80 degrees at Classic Country KTIC in West Point. We go through seven-day weather with you on the air. 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
22: Good morning, I'm Lacey Shippey for the Rural Radio Network, and it's time to take a look at our midday livestock trade with livestock market analyst Kyle Bumstead. And Kyle, we're off to a positive start here in the cattle complex, a little bit off the morning highs, but tell me what you're making of trade so far.
23: Well, that's right, Lacey. We are off to a positive start here. However, we are about a dollar or so off those highs here in these October fats here. Right up to 229.55 here in these Octobers. The August, the lead cattle contract here that's tied to the cash here now that we're in the month of August here. Those options go off here on Friday, and we have first notice day 1 week from today. And we did see higher cash here trading last week. We did see some 233 bids here in Kansas already passed here this morning. So there are thoughts and ideas out there for higher cash this week. However, with the run that we've seen here, we're probably going to see a little bit of a setback here or a little bit of a softening here until we, set back here and see where those buyers come back in here in this cattle complex. Now, on the feeder cattle side of things here, a little bit more positive action here. We did see that the feeder cattle index was up here this morning. We did see it up $1.06 here when the MERC comes to update here later, up $1.06 at 346.89, daily average of 351.29, 1,828 head. That direct trade was 332 on very light volume. We did see Fort Pierre at 367 on over 1,000 head. Oklahoma City's expecting 2,500 head here today. Joplin, we had 3,000 head there today, 8 to 10 higher. They had 8,000 head last year on the mid-session. So far, I've got 362 head, averaging 353. Oklahoma City, 2,900 head so far, light test in the early rounds. So, you know, we'll kind of have to wait and see what those come in at there. So, not near as much action here in the feeders here as far as option expiration going off this week. They'll go off here at the end of the month, but still some positive news here and some positive, some positive trade here to start the week.
22: Thank you, Kyle. That is livestock market analyst Kyle Bumstead here on the Rural Radio Network.
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22: 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Equities are higher, crude oil is lower, and grain trade has found its footing here to start the week. After a lower start this morning, grains have reversed to trade higher here mid-session, anticipating this afternoon's crop progress report to show a potential decline in ratings. The weather ahead looks mostly favorable this week, especially through the Corn Belt, before heating back up mid-August. And wheat futures are leading the way to the upside with more support out of Europe once again, with continued drought conditions and war conflict. Spring wheat areas in the U.S. should see harvest expand with the current pace ahead of the average schedule and steady conditions expected on this afternoon's report. September corn is up 6 3/4 at 447.5. December up 6 1/4 at 470.25. August soybeans up 1.5 at 1173.5. November up 2.5 at 1190. September Chicago wheat up 9 3/4 at 649. December up 9 3/4 at 667.25. September Kansas City wheat up 7.5 at 715. December up 7.5 at 731.25. August soybean meal is up 20 at 312.40. August bean oil up 63 at 67.75. August live cattle are up 60 cents at 232.35. October up 32 at 227.57. August feeders up 125 at 349.27. September up 180 at 345.57. August lean hogs down 90 at 97.95. October up down 72 at 84.15. 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
4: Hey everyone, this is Adam Lindsay, Nebraska Extension On-Farm Research Network Manager, and this is the Extension Corner. Have you ever heard about the Nebraska On-Farm Research Network? The Nebraska On-Farm Research Network is a robust research program that is by farmers and for farmers. In collaboration between UNL Extension faculty and local Nebraska farmers, we are answering questions about current and pressing concerns, as well as pushing for research for potential problems that may become issues in the future. The focus of the Nebraska On-Farm Research Network is to provide replicated and tangible research for Nebraska farmers that can be translatable across our state. For the 2026 growing season, we have projects lined up in 8 different cash crops, including corn, soybeans, dry beans, wheat, sunflowers, field peas, sorghum, as well as forage production. With these project topics all across the board, one pathway we are starting to integrate is to integrate 7 to 12 students firmly in our on-farm research project. More specifically, is to increase their knowledge about healthy ways to use AI in agriculture. We are doing this by hosting educational sessions with these students and teaching them how these tools work, and then next, applying that knowledge and the data to make real decisions in on-farm scenarios. Our goal is for these students to own these on-farm projects from beginning to end for a holistic learning experience. We hope to increase their knowledge about healthy ways to use AI in agriculture, create new skills for their workforce readiness, and eventually invite these students to present at our local meeting. Another goal is to provide an opportunity for these students to work with local farmers in real-world scenarios. With new tools being formed every day, it can be quite overwhelming to discern what is appropriate for your operation. Furthermore, having AI skills when entering the workforce is becoming increasingly important. We are extremely excited about the future of increasing AI skills to local students through on-farm research with local farmers. As we look to the end of the summer, our team of extension educators are happy to assist you with any questions, ideas, and project implementation and data collection. While we are towards the end of the growing season, we are looking for fall nitrogen applicators to test different nitrogen rates in their field. Once again, our team will set up all sampling procedures, description maps, and data collection to inform you about what rate of nitrogen is best for your field. If you are interested in conducting one of these trials, give us a heads up, and we can create all maps and plot layouts needed. The Nebraska On-Farm Research Program has social media pages across LinkedIn, X, Facebook, and Instagram. Furthermore, those interested can find the results from 2025 and previous years at www.on-farm-research.unl.edu. Once again, it is never too late to ask about setting up a project to answer your questions. Reach out to your local extension educator or myself at 402-360-3213. 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
8: Chad Moyer with you here on KTIC as we continue to interview those that are involved in the North 40 Farmers Open. Chris Landers joining us, an organizer and a sponsor. Tell me a little bit about this year's North 40 Farmers Open. Did you fill every spot?
9: We had every spot full. We had one team that had something that happened this morning, so we are one team short, unfortunately. So we usually have 27. A little mishap, so we're down to 26. We have roughly 40 to 45 sponsors, so pretty much a full tournament. But yeah, it's as full as we can handle out here on nine-hole course.
8: Yeah, no doubt about that. What do you think about having an event like this? And you have a waiting list. It's always full. It's kind of a nice little tournament, isn't it?
9: We have a waiting list. I wish the people that had the problem this morning we could have got somebody else on, but it was just a little too, it was 15 minutes before we tee off here. So yeah, it's takes a lot of work. We have 3 people that put this together. Mm-hmm. And we usually start about the first week of July. By the time we get you guys on the radio and the food and all the sponsors together and the golfers, it's mm-hmm. it takes a lot of free time up.
8: Yep. And we should tip a hat to the sponsors too, right? Because you have just a long list of sponsors that help make this possible, right, Chris?
9: Yeah, we've got some great sponsors that since I've been here every year, all 24 years, and we have some of the originals that are here every year, some new ones that do businesses, but it's been great sponsorship as long as I've been here.
8: Yeah, and it's so nice. You have 2 rounds, great golf, but then some great steaks at the end of the night, huh?
9: Right. We have at noon, the Equity Bank makes brats and burgers for us. And then we have a steak dinner tonight that ASC, we buy the steaks from them, and then Mark's Catering does the rest of it. It's an excellent, excellent meal.
8: Okay. So now, do you play this course periodically? Do you have an idea of what this is going to play like today?
9: Well, yeah, I'm out here. I golf here quite regularly. The breeze could be interesting today. It's supposed to be 15 to 25, so we could see a few different things, but it'll be all right. Yep. It'll keep the heat down anyway.
8: Well, and it'll keep the patrons, people that are here, comfortable. Right. So we'll let you get to golf, and thanks for visiting with us. Have a good day.
9: All right. Thanks, Chad.
8: Yep, that's Chris Lander. Again, he's one of the organizers. North 40 Farmers Open continues today. Listen for more updates throughout the day here on KTIC. Chad Moyer reporting.
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11: I'm Susan Lee, and this is the Fox Business Report.
13: Stocks are rallying. Crude oil prices have moved lower on optimism about negotiations expected to happen today on the Iran conflict. Beef prices jumped 12% over the past year, and Tyson Foods says sales volumes declined by 16%. Tyson's beef division reported a $142 million loss for the quarter. The company has been leaning on its chicken business, though it is lowering its forecast for the year. A shortage of cattle in the U.S. has been driving up costs for meat packers, and higher costs are pushing shoppers to other options. The Wall Street Journal says Kimberly-Clark is developing a fiber that could revolutionize paper-based products. The plant can make papers stronger and softer and could also be cheaper. That's your Fox Business Report. I'm Jenny Coselda. Invested in you.
15: She's built a career taking on the toughest cases. Now, criminal defense attorney Donna Rotuno steps out of the courtroom and into the headlines, breaking down the biggest crime stories shocking the nation, uncovering evidence, strategies, and the moments that decide guilt or innocence. Courts, cameras, consequences. This is Crime and Justice with Donna Rotuno. 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

0: Classic Country, KTIC, one of my all-time favorite Martina McBride tunes, whatever you say. I had that one cranked up plenty loud for both of us here in the studios, but my coworkers can be thankful because I wasn't trying to sing along with it. Maybe in my head.
1: Hi, this is Gordon Deal. Tuesday on This Morning, America's First News. Can negotiations between the U.S. and Iran finally and fully reopen the critical Strait of Hormuz? Hear the latest from what each side is saying. 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And the workers getting the biggest pay raises in this economy. Tuesday on This Morning, America's First News.
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0: growth neutral. Nebraska's index, while still above growth neutral, did lower to 51.1, down from last month's 52.2. Iowa's index also declined but remained above growth neutral at 53.6, down from the previous month's 55.3. Tomorrow evening is National Night Out, a time for local first responders to meet with residents, have some fun, and learn some safety measures. Norfolk's National Night Out is from 6 to 8 p.m. at Central Park, 705 South 6th Street. Blair's National Night Out is from 6 to 8 p.m. at Generations Park on the northwest end of the city of Blair at 2233 Civic Drive. Those are the latest stories from the KTIC News Center.
1: News. I'm Gianna Gelosi. President Trump says a deal with Iran is imminent. Peace talks expected to resume today after he called off another massive round of strikes this weekend.
2: International focus does remain on the Strait of Hormuz, where an explosion was heard this morning by a tanker, according to maritime tracking groups. Reports do indicate a new deal could see the strait open for 60 days without fees.
1: As Fox's Trey Yanks. Meantime, life-threatening, fast-moving wildfires in the Northwest already scorching nearly 2 million acres. Washington Governor Bob Ferguson declared a state of emergency as tens of thousands are forced to evacuate their homes in the Spokane area.
3: Just in a matter of hours, their lives changed in deeply dramatic and fundamental ways. And so it's difficult to find words when folks have experienced a loss like that.
1: Officials call it the largest natural disaster in Spokane history. 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
6: 82 degrees at Classic Country KTIC Norfolk. We are at 80 in West Point. The temps are climbing another few degrees over our highs yesterday. Elevated wildfire smoke continues to produce some hazy skies. Off and on shower and storm chances return late tonight into tomorrow, lingering through at least Wednesday, with mild temps returning on Wednesday and another warming trend likely toward the end of this week. For today, sunshine, a high of 89, south wind at about 10 to 20, gusting to 30 miles per hour. Then tonight, clouds increase. We'll get to a low of 65. In the evening, we'll still be breezy with the southeast wind at 10 to 20, gusting to 30. The winds die down after midnight. Then they'll hold steady around 5 to 10 miles per hour. And we do have a slight chance of showers and thunderstorms well after midnight. 65 again for the overnight low. Tomorrow, we have a chance of showers and thunderstorms for much of the day. After we get to the late afternoon, those showers become likely, thunderstorms still possible. We'll have a sunny start to the day tomorrow, but eventually we'll cloud up, topping out at 75. North wind 5 to 15, gusting to 25. Tomorrow night, in the early evening hours, still a chance of rain and storms. After 7 o'clock, showers likely, thunderstorms possible, a low of 57, and wind becomes light in the evening. We'll have a 50% chance of showers and thunderstorms on Wednesday, mostly cloudy with a high of 73. Light northeast wind, maybe around 5 miles per hour. Will be partly cloudy Wednesday night with a low of 54. Then Thursday, more sunshine, a high of 79. That night will be mostly clear with a low of 60. For day number

0: Two of the coming county fair in West Point on Friday. Beautiful weather for the fair. Sunshine with a high of 83. Friday night clear down to 64. We'll have sunshine on Saturday and get up to 87. Saturday night clear with a low of 68. And then more sunshine on Sunday with a high of 90. It's 80 at Sioux Falls. Yankton and Vermilion are both at 82. 78 Sioux City. Wayne, 79. Classic Country, KTIC, Norfolk, 82. Fremont and Blair are both at 80, and so is Takema. 82 in Wahoo. Lincoln and Omaha are both at 81. So are Harlan, Denison, and Carroll, Iowa. Audubon, 82. Atlantic, 81. And we are at 80 degrees. Here at Classic Country, KTIC in West Point. 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
2: 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September corn is up 5 3/4 at 446.5. December up 5 1/4 at 469.25. August soybeans up 1.5 at 1173.5. November up 2 3/4 at 1190.5. September Chicago wheat is up a dime at 649.25. December up a dime at 667.5. September Kansas City wheat up 8 at 715.5. December up 8 at 731.75. August live cattle are up 42 at 232.17. October up 22 at 227.50. August feeders are down 32 at 347.70. September down 37 at 343.40. August lean hogs down 112 at 97.72. October down 137 at 83.47. And class 3 milk for August down 3 cents at 17.06 here on the Rural Radio Network.
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3: Chad Moyer with you here on KTIC, and it's another update from the North 40 Farmers Open at Twin Creeks at Pender. We're visiting with Heath from up at Nutrien Ag Solutions there at Thurston, Nebraska. They are one of the sponsors. Heath, we're out here on T-Box number 4, right along the highway. Do you think guys get distracted with all the highway noise and they're trying to tee off here, or is it a non-factor in your mind?
4: Well, I think they played here enough that they probably don't, and, you know, highway, and we got a little corn to the west, and we don't need to hail damage that up, so be a good time to put fungicide on today.
3: Now, I thought you heard that maybe somebody would hook a ball or two over into that cornfield and damage the leaves. That isn't going to happen today, is it?
4: No, it probably will.
3: It probably will. Speaking of the corn, as you're out and about scouting fields, Heath, are you seeing anything? What's the potential of that corn out there right now?
4: You know, corn looks really good for the heat and the stress that it's had. And, you know, we're just very blessed that we had that inch or two of rain and the other week, and hopefully get a little more to get some grain fill now.
3: Sure. What about on soybeans? Are we kind of in prime fungicide time for soybeans right now?
4: Yeah, we're getting to the tail end of it. You know, we're still able to put a fungicide on and it do some good for you, a little ROI for you, and, you know, it's just good practice.
3: Very good. So other than that, it's just kind of staying on top, and we're to that part of summer where it's just let the grain fill, right?
4: Yes, sir.
3: All right. Very good. Well, hey, I'll let you get back to visiting with folks here. Enjoy the day at the North 40, okay, Heath?
4: Thank you. You too.
3: Again, that's Heath from Nutrien Ag at Thurston, Nebraska. They are one of the sponsors of the North 40 Farmers Open. It's going on today here at Twin Creeks at Pender.

0: Good morning. I'm Lacey Shippey for the Rural Radio Network, and it's time to take a look at our midday trade here with Mike Zuzulo with Global Commodity Analytics. And Mike, as we took a look here this morning at grain trade, we started the morning lower, but we have found some footing and we are making our way higher here mid-session. Tell me what you're seeing influence these markets here today.
1: Yeah, well, I think we talked about it before the conversation started and we started recording that maybe we could just go back and rerun an archive of one of our previous conversations, because it sure feels like deja vu and Groundhog Day all over again, with a Monday versus a Friday, when Friday the market was thinking everything was going to be just fine. And Monday they woke up suddenly and realized that the European drought was still a front page piece of news. And in fact, just to give you an anecdotal piece of news to kind of give you an idea of how bad it is over there, it sounds like two major car companies, including Ford, have halted production in the whole country of Romania due to an electricity shortage because of the drought over there, Lacey. So it's a situation that's just not letting go and letting up. And so we see the European corn in France up 3% roughly today again in November futures, the French wheat in December futures up about 1.7%. And the trade has wisely today, I think, kind of segregated and separated out the Baltic versus the Middle East pause when it comes to heightened kinetic energy and kinetic conflict between the United States and Iran.
0: We're also expecting to see some updated crop conditions here today. Tell me a little bit about what you're anticipating to see for the U.S. crop.
1: Yeah, I think we're going to see a mix, and I think we're going to see parts of South Dakota, Minnesota, the Nebraska probably see weakening or worsening conditions, but we'll probably see parts of Illinois, Indiana, Iowa see improving conditions. What does that do for the state as a whole, and does that change the good to excellent conditions to where the downward trend is at least stopped? That's how I'm leaning right now at this point, Lacey. But the key will be whether the states that have worsened in the last couple of weeks continue to show worsening or no improvement. I think that's really critical. I think also real critical going into the close is the fact that the September corn, it's our leader to the upside other than the European markets. It's been able to take out Friday's highs, and so that may give us a bit of a shift for the technicians and the momentum traders to want to maybe put a little bit more premium in this market if those crop conditions reports are not that negative.
0: And corn and wheat are looking pretty strong here today. Soybeans lagging just a little bit, despite with the flash sales we saw this morning as well, with more beans headed to China. Tell me what you're watching for beans today.
1: Yeah, it seems as though, rightfully so, the Black Sea is more focused upon wheat and corn because that's the export market. I think also that the trade has always kind of gone with the idea that the rains that we're getting right now are helping soybeans, whereas maybe it's too late for some of the corn. Again, I think that's right. But I think a rising tide will eventually lift all boats if this continues into tomorrow's price action.
0: And very quickly on our cattle side of things, tell me what you're watching there.
1: Yeah, 351.50 is the August high right now, and that's a really nice number to be watching. It makes sense that we pulled back off those highs with the new highs in the corn, that feeder corn spread. But I think the trade's waking up to the drought in feedlot country and the high heat indexes that we're going to be seeing. So they're giving more respect to the supply side and the cattle. Hopefully that continues throughout the week.
0: Well, thank you, Mike. That is Mike Zuzulo of Global Commodity Analytics. And you can receive a 2-week free trial of Mike's daily blog and analysis when you mention the Rural Radio Network at globalcomresearch.com. 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
1: I'm Joel Janacek. There will be more Legion baseball on 107.9 The Bull tonight from the Class C Senior Legion State Tournament in Pender. It'll be Pender versus Malcolm at 7 o'clock tonight. Again, that game on The Bull. Also today at Class C in Pender, it's Lincoln Lutheran versus Centura at 1 o'clock. And it's Hardington versus Palmer Wallback Greeley at 4 o'clock. From the Class B National Division Senior State Tournament in Central City, West Point takes on Omaha Roncalli at 1 o'clock. That'll be followed by Hickman versus York at 4 p.m. and Central City versus Auburn at 7. And from the Class B Senior Legion American Division Tournament in Springfield, it's Wayne versus Crete at 1, McCook versus Lincoln Christian at 4, and Mount Michael versus Seward at 7 p.m. During last week's Big Ten football media days, Nebraska head coach Matt Rhule talked about the process of recruiting new transfer quarterback Anthony Calandria.
2: We lost a quarterback we thought we were going to get. We said, who's available? There were three great quarterbacks out there. We said, hey, let's bring them all in on the same day. Man, we got to move. And I learned from a great coach, Steve Adazio, a guy that I love and respect. And he was at Florida, and he always said, you know, talked about Tebow, like, I don't care about, you know, anything else about a quarterback other than if they have it. And, like, you can't tell people what it is, but you can feel it. And I said, guys, we'll know within the first 5 minutes of meeting these guys who our quarterback is. And I remember Anthony got out of the car, watching him shake everybody's hands and the way he carried himself and the way he did things. And I was like, that's our guy. And he's a great yin to my yang. You know, I'm old school, you know, be tough, incrementalist, get better day by day. And he's got some swagger and some juice that is great to offset me. And I think I can't wait to watch him play.
1: Along with Calandria, the Huskers quarterback room also includes Daniel Kalen and TJ Latif. Nebraska track and field coach Justin St. Clair has signed a contract extension that runs through the 2031 season. St. Clair earned his contract extension after leading the men's and women's track and field squads to top 10 finishes at the Outdoor Nationals in the spring. The Huskers earned two individual Outdoor National champions, with Axelina Johansson winning the shot put and Dyson Wicker winning the pole vault. Ohio State has entered an agreement with J.P. Morgan that includes jersey patches for all 36 of the Buckeyes teams and will yield nearly $17 million per year for the athletic program. Also, Notre Dame has reached a multi-year deal with SoFi Technologies that will place the financial service company's brand on the Fightin' Irish's jerseys in every sport starting this season. This six-year deal is worth $18 to $20 million per year. Jadeveon Clowney is returning to the Houston Texans, the team that drafted him number one in the 2014 NFL draft. Clowney played five seasons for the Texans before being traded to Seattle. He's also played at Tennessee, Cleveland, Baltimore, Carolina, and Dallas. I'm Joel Janacek. Get more sports anytime at KTICradio.com.
3: We're a mile north of Beamer here, and looks like we got about 90 hundreds.
4: The left lane going south on Highway 9 out of Pender is blocked.
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7: Here's a look at your ag forecast. This is meteorologist Paul Trombley. We're looking at hot and dry conditions to start off the work week over the Central Plains, with highs in the 90s to 100s across the entirety of Nebraska, Kansas, as well as Oklahoma, with a triple-digit heat confined to areas in the western parts of Nebraska, Kansas, as well as through central and western Oklahoma. And then it looks like a cold front's going to sweep in across into Nebraska as we get into later tonight and into Tuesday. And that is going to bring quite the divide in temperatures from north to south here as we get into the day tomorrow, as highs behind the front stay in the 70s to 80s over Nebraska into northern Kansas. And then southern Kansas and Oklahoma still well in the 90s to low 100s there for tomorrow. This frontal boundary continues a slow passage further southward, so it is going to still be a similar temperature set up here for Wednesday, some 90s to 100s in southern Kansas, and more 100-degree temps in Oklahoma, while the 70s and 80s stay elsewhere to the north.
8: In addition to bringing that major dip in temperatures with the frontal boundary for the northern half of the region during the middle of the week, we are going to see some shower and storm activity generated by this frontal boundary that's going to be slowly pushing its way south and kind of stalling out over the central plains as well over the next couple of days. That's going to continue to keep some opportunities for showers and storms heading back into first Nebraska as we get into late tonight, Tuesday, as well as parts of northern and western Kansas. And then some of those shower and storm chances continue on and off, particularly through southern Nebraska and northern Kansas as we continue through midweek on Wednesday. So lesser chances further south across the plains. This is meteorologist Paul Trombley.
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10: 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We are at 82 at Classic Country, KTIC, Norfolk, 80 in West Point, on our way to a sunny high of 89. Breezy at times today with a south wind, 10 to 20, gusting to 30 miles per hour. Let's bring in Farm Director Chad Moyer.
11: All right. Thanks very much there, JD. Let's take a look at ag information here on a Monday on KTIC. The delegates of the U.S. Grains and Bioproducts Council elected Jay Reiners of the Nebraska Corn Board as chair of the U.S. Grains and Bioproducts Council Board of Directors. That was at the end of the 66th annual Board of Delegates meeting. It was held in Milwaukee, Wisconsin last week. Reiners lives near Junietta, farmed corn and soybeans with his wife for 35 years. Now retired from farming, but still active in the industry. He previously served on the council's Western Hemisphere A-Team and Asia A-Team for 4 years. Was elected chairman of the Nebraska Corn Board. Reiners shared the goals of his year as chair as part of the theme, Feeding and Fueling the World. He says, we have a responsibility to feed and fuel the world as we ensure that products, corn, sorghum, barley, ethanol, and DDGs are the best in the world. Keep getting better. He says it's an honest picture of what we can contribute, not just in the United States, but around the world through the exports that we send them and those that get that to those who need them. Other folks that will be serving on the board of directors include from Iowa, Greg Alber, Iowa Corn Growers Association, and Jolene Rissen of the Iowa Corn Growers Association. Last week, Governor Jim Pillen concluded a highly productive trade mission to Japan and the Philippines. Priorities for the mission included promoting Nebraska beef, pork, and wheat, expanding markets for Nebraska ethanol, and identifying opportunities for Nebraska to produce energy for Asian customers. Final day of the trade mission packed with events. Wednesday morning, Governor and state senators met with San Miguel Corporation, a major conglomerate with about 60,000 direct employees. The company has more than 100 facilities in the Asia-Pacific region. They import food from Nebraska. Governor also had a high-level meeting with the Secretary of the Philippines Department of Energy. Leaders of Nebraska ethanol companies joined the governor, highlighting Nebraska's low-carbon advantage in biofuels production. If you'd like to read up more about that trade mission in total, full story up on my blog. The Nebraska Department of Agriculture and Legal Aid Nebraska have put out their farm and ranch schedule for the months of August and September. This would be your opportunity to sit down one-on-one with an ag law attorney or an ag financial counselor. Those dates in Norfolk include August 25th and September 29th. To get more information, to reserve a time spot, call the Nebraska Farm Hotline, 800-464-0258, 800-464-0258. On Friday, USDA released its United States Farm Real Estate Value Report, a measurement of the value of all land and buildings on farms. The 2026 average was $4,500 an acre, up $150 from the year before. That's up 3.4%. U.S. cropland value averaged just over $6,000 an acre. That's up about 3.3% from the prior year, $190. The U.S. pasture value averaged $2,000 an acre. That's up $80 an acre, about 4% from the year before. On a state-by-state basis, Nebraska's overall value, $4,400 an acre, up 3.5% from the year before. Cropland was $6,960 an acre, up 2.5% on the year. Irrigated acreage was up 4%, $9,200. Non-irrigated was up 1%, $5,650 an acre. Nebraska pasture land averaged $1,590 an acre, up 5.3% from the prior year. In Iowa, the overall acreage average was $10,100 an acre, up 3.2%. Cropland in Iowa, $10,700 an acre, up 3.9% from the year before. Iowa pasture land, $3,800 an acre. That's up 4.1% from the prior year. For generations of fairgoers, a visit to the Iowa State Fair has been synonymous with one specific food item. That's pork chop on a stick. The Iowa Pork Producers Association sells them by the tens of thousands every year at the fair. Now, this summer, the tradition will take on an extra measure of patriotic pride. The Iowa Pork Producers Association is doing its 1776 Pork Chop Salute, celebrating America's 250th birthday. On Sunday, August 16th, Iowa Pork Producers Association will give away 1,776 pork chops on a stick starting at 11 a.m. that day. They need to enter, folks can enter the pork tent building, the far north side of the Animal Learning Center. Giveaway limited to one pork chop per customer, and it will go until supplies have run out. That's Ag Information here at KTIC. Chad Moyer reporting.
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12: The president blasts Iran's leaders. I'm Jack Callahan, Fox News, in a social media post calling Iranian leadership unbelievably duplicitous after Tehran denied there are new talks over the Strait of Hormuz. The president had canceled airstrikes against Iran at the request of Gulf allies, who said there was progress being made. Fox's Lucas Tomlinson at the White House.
13: Looks like talks are off right now, and President Trump saying in part, nothing gets through to Iran unless we want it to, and nothing will get through unless a deal or total surrender is accomplished. So that means airstrikes could be on the menu as soon as this evening, perhaps.
12: We could learn more soon as the president will sign an executive order protecting military families in the Oval Office within the hour. Oil prices falling today. West Texas crude below $80 a barrel, but AAA says gas prices haven't budged, averaging $4.09 a gallon nationwide. Wall Street, the Dow is trading more than 480 points higher. It had been up 600 points earlier in the session. NASDAQ and the S&P 500 also higher. The administration ordering more military hardware from defense contractors.
14: Northrop Grumman and Lockheed Martin signed framework agreements with the Pentagon to expand production of Patriot and THAAD missile interceptor components. The agreements are intended to triple and quadruple production for each of the anti-missile defense systems and stabilize supply chains. Last week, the Army awarded Lockheed Martin a nearly $60 billion contract to produce more Patriot interceptor missiles. Some members of Congress have raised concerns about the current stockpile of U.S. missiles and interceptors amid the ongoing conflict with Iran.
12: Fox's Jared Halperin. The outbreak of cyclospora has turned deadly. Health officials in Michigan report two people have died there from the parasitic stomach ailment linked to tainted produce. First known fatalities from the outbreak. 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
18: I'm Connie Green in the KTIC News Center, which is sponsored by TNT Coins in Fremont. Discussion of community block grants is at the West Point City Council meeting tomorrow evening, as well as discussing results of the community survey and consideration of changing the process for nuisance properties notification and enforcement. That meeting tomorrow night, 5:30 in the municipal building in West Point. Nebraska State Patrol troopers are among those working overtime to help with public safety. Drunk driving is their focus. Meanwhile, other law enforcement agencies are cracking down on speeders. The West Point Police Department has a campaign on following speed limits until August 9th. Those are the latest stories from the KTIC News Center.
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11: Chad Moyer with you here on KTIC as we come to you from the North 40 Farmers Open at Twin Creeks at Pender. We're visiting with the folks from Charter West Bank, and we're visiting with Mitchell. He's a teller at the Pender location. Mitchell, tell me what's going on at Charter West these days. Anything fun going on in the office these days? What do you got going on?
19: We have a lot of fun just in the bank talking with each other, and we just celebrated a couple parades here. And
11: which parade? Where did you have to do the parades?
19: Yes, I was in the parade. Yep. And we were in Dakota, Thurston County, and we celebrated one in Wakefield.
11: All right, very good. So do they let you throw candy from the float, or do you have to walk it?
19: Nope, I'm on the float. Yep, we throw candy from the float, and one of us has to dress up in the eagle costume, so yeah.
11: All right, very good. Well, hopefully they wash that eagle costume more than they wash the bull costume back at my office. But anyway, what's going on at Charter West these days? Anything special you want folks to know about?
19: It's just good to see folks come in, and we're always here to see a new face.
11: Yep. Now, I know you get to work with Derwin Roberts up there, right? He's president of that location. What is the best advice you've ever gotten from Derwin?
19: Derwin, he says, use all five fingers when you count money.
11: That is good advice. Good to talk to you here. Yeah. Thanks for visiting with us, and enjoy the day visiting with farmers, okay?
19: Yes, thank you. Have a good day.
11: Again, that's Mitchell. He's with Charter West Bank here in Pender. They are one of the sponsors of the North 40 Farmers Open. It's going on here today. Twin Creeks Golf Club at Pender.
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10: 85 degrees at Classic Country KTIC Norfolk. We're up to 83 in West Point on our way to a sunny high of 89. Breezy at times today. South wind 10 to 20, gusting to 30 miles per hour. Cloudy tonight, a slight chance of rain and storms after about 4 a.m. The breeze out of the southeast, 10 to 20, gusting to 30 miles per hour up until midnight. After that, the sustained winds die down to about 5 to 10 miles per hour. Throughout the day tomorrow, we'll have a chance of showers and thunderstorms. When we get into the late afternoon, showers become likely and thunderstorms possible. A sunny start to the day, but will be cloudy in the afternoon. A high of 75, north wind 5 to 15, gusting to 25. Tomorrow night, more rain likely with thunderstorms possible too. A low of 57, wind becomes light in the evening. Then mostly cloudy on Wednesday with a 50% chance of showers and thunderstorms, a high of 73, and a light northeast wind. Partly cloudy Wednesday night, 54 degrees. Sunshine on Thursday, a high of 79. Thursday night will be clear and get down to 60. Sunny on Friday, a high of 83. Friday night, clear, 64. Saturday, sunshine with a high of 87. Saturday night will be clear and get down to 68, then sunshine Sunday with a high of 90. It is 84 at Sioux Falls and Vermilion, 81 at Sioux City, 81 at Wayne. Classic Country, KTIC, Norfolk, 85. Fremont and Blair both at 82. Tecumseh, Wahoo, Lincoln, all at 83. It's 84 at Omaha. Atlantic and Denison, Iowa, are both at 81, with Carroll, Audubon, and Harlan all at 82. 83 at Tecumseh, and we are at 83 here at Classic Country KTIC in West Point.
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20: The FBI is warning of potential cyber attacks on water and wastewater infrastructure, noting as of Friday, at least seven states had reported systems being attacked or disrupted.
21: Yeah, look, that's something that we've seen before. We've seen multiple states staging set of attacks. So again, this could suggest the fact that there's been multiple states, it could suggest a nation state actor, and it may very well be Iran. This is sort of in their MO.
20: Founder and National Security Director of the National Security Institute, Jamil Jaffer, telling Fox's America Reports what officials will look for to determine who is responsible.
21: Well, you know, a lot of times when these cyber actors get engaged, they have certain ways and patterns they behave. Interestingly, sometimes it's the time zone in which they operate. They happen to work during working hours in the country they're in.
20: But explains it's possible for advanced actors to mimic techniques in order to blame another party. Kristen Goodwin, Fox News.
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22: 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After a weaker start to the morning, grains are solidly higher and continued drought. Analysts are lowering production numbers each week, and the weather outlook doesn't yet have much for relief. The continued conflict in Russia and Ukraine is also boosting wheat as their exports lag behind. And the weather ahead for the U.S. looks mostly favorable this week, especially through the Corn Belt before heating back up in mid-August. Cattle futures are mixed. Feeders have come under some pressure after opening higher. The morning boxes were mixed as well, with choice cuts up over $5. September corn is up 7.5 at 448.25. December up 7 at 471. August soybeans are up 2.25 at 1174.25. November up 5.25 at 1192.5. September Chicago wheat is up 12.25 at 651.5. December up 12.25 at 669.75. September Kansas City wheat up 10.25 at 717.75. December up 10.5 at 734.25. August soybean meal up 20 at 312.40. August bean oil up 63 at 67.75. August live cattle are up a dime at 231.85. October unchanged at 227.25. August feeders are down 52 at 347.50. September down 77 at 343. August lean hogs down 110 at 97.75. October down 122 at 83.62. And Class 3 milk for August is down 3 cents at 17.06. 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
3: E15 is in. Country of origin labeling is out.
4: We support voluntary. We always have.
24: M-Cool is a lifeline for American agriculture.
3: That story straight ahead. It's midday. Time for Top Ag News. I'm Steve White. The Senate dropped 983 pages in its version of the Farm Bill, dealing with commodities, conservation, trade, nutrition, rural development, and more. And that does include E15. The House already approved year-round nationwide sales of higher ethanol blends. Senator Deb Fischer said she'll work to get E15 passed and on the president's desk. But it's the debate over mandatory country of origin labeling that's really heated up. The National Cattlemen's Beef Association reaffirmed its position. NCBA opposes mandates. Greg Uden is president of Nebraska Cattlemen.
4: And one of the reasons that is some of the repercussions. If you go to M-Cool, what happens next and turning things over to the government is not what we want to stand for. We want to stand for people's right to operate in the manner in which they want to operate, not have the government's hand in it.
3: That position heavily criticized by many ranchers who say M-Cool is common sense. RCAF and others say it's only fair consumers know where their beef comes from. Bill Bullard says foreign imports undermine American beef production.
24: Global beef packers reap windfall profits by importing lower-cost foreign beef and cattle and then selling the unlabeled beef to unsuspecting consumers as if it were domestic and pricing it as if it were domestic. Now, this deceptive practice has had devastating consequences for the U.S. cattle industry.
3: Now, the debate over M-Cool is not yet decided, as the Senate could go back and review that coming up this Thursday. Soybean growers say a new five-year farm bill needs to get across the finish line. The American Soybean Association says the package includes several key priorities and invests in the farm safety net, conservation, rural development, research, and market development for soybean growers. More specifically, ASA backs provisions that would study biostimulants and another that would approve fertilizer research. The bill also authorizes a program that seeks new international markets. A Nebraska farmer leads the way on exporting markets for grains. Jay Reiners of Adams County has been elected chairman of the U.S. Grains and Bioproducts Council, formerly known as the Grains Council. The organization's name recently changed to reflect the mission that includes ethanol and other products. Reiners recently retired after 35 years of farming near Junietta. He has also served as chairman of the Nebraska Corn Board. Reiners unveiled his theme, Feeding and Fueling the World. He said corn, sorghum, barley, ethanol, and distiller's grains are the best in the world and getting better, and those exports bring value back to the farm. Ag land values continue to rise, but not as quickly as they were. Alex Makavica is standing by with that story.
25: The agency says Nebraska cropland now averages nearly $7,000 an acre, with irrigated ground topping $9,200. Overall, farm real estate in the state, including land and buildings, increased 3.5% from a year ago. Nationally, average cropland value surpassed $6,000 an acre, so $1,000 less than Nebraska for the first time, while pasture land reached $2,000 an acre. USDA says farmland values continue to be supported by strong demand, but annual increases have moderated compared to the past few years.
3: Thanks, Alex. And that is a midday check of Ag News. 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
2: Bryce Duskett on the Rural Radio Network, and today in the studio we welcome in from the Nebraska FFA Foundation, the development coordinator, that is Laura Albro. And today, Laura, we're going to be talking about the Blue Jackets Bright Futures Campaign Kickoff, and this is a program all about getting out some FFA, those famous blue and gold corduroy jackets for those young FFA members. So before we talk about this campaign in particular, you were a member of the Bayard FFA chapter.
3: Yes, I was.
2: And take us back. Do you remember putting on that jacket for the first time?
3: Yeah, I actually received a jacket from this campaign when I was a freshman in high school. A few of my classmates did as well, and it was really special when we got them in the mail to unveil them and put them on. And I remember taking it home, and my dad pulled out his jacket as well. And so my dad, my older sister, and I had a little fashion show with our blue jackets. So they're something that people never get rid of. They're just a lasting legacy within Nebraska FFA. So,
2: of course, the FFA emblem is what most people would say, oh yeah, this is FFA when you see that. But a close second, and maybe first, is those FFA
3: jackets.
2: Yep, whenever
3: exactly.
2: The state convention is in Lincoln, people say, oh yeah, I see the blue jackets everywhere. It's a unifying thing for FFA members. Can you speak to how the FFA jacket kind of gives folks a sense of not necessarily purpose, but that they're part of something much bigger than themselves?
3: Yeah, definitely. When somebody puts on something that matches their peers, but it has their own name and their own chapter on the back, they're given the opportunity to, one, take ownership for their FFA experience and their future in the agricultural career as a whole. But also, they're unified. They have the opportunity to belong to something bigger than themselves, something bigger than even Nebraska. I mean, we talk about Nebraska, or FFA, is in all 50 states, and are, it's just great to have that opportunity to belong to something worldwide, nationwide.
2: Well, we're talking today specifically about the Blue Jackets Bright Futures Campaign, as this annual program by the Nebraska FFA Foundation is now underway. Month-long campaign, what's going on here?
3: So we send out letter appeals to all past donors between April 1st and April 5th, and they just have a story, an impact about what the Nebraska FFA Foundation is doing with these jackets. And then donors are asked for a donation of $150 to provide an FFA student with their own jacket and a tie or a scarf. And it just really impacts those FFA members. There are a lot of them that may not be able to afford one otherwise. So this gives them the opportunity to really belong to FFA and to make an impact.
2: So for $150, you can give that freshman, like Laura at one point, that chance to put on a blue jacket and get one. Last year, over 500 students applied for a jacket.
3: Correct.
2: How many were you able to give away out of those 500 students that applied?
3: 250. Okay. That's our goal again this year, but there's always more students. There are over 13,000 FFA members now in the state with 218 chapters. And so it's just really important to get as many donations as possible.
2: If people want to go about, if they have not been a donor in the past, maybe they won't receive that letter. How do they go about making a donation toward the Blue Jackets Bright Futures campaign?
3: Yeah, you can definitely follow us on social media or go check out our website. It's neffafoundation.org. And we'll have all sorts of information all throughout the month about how to donate and the impact that you'll be able to make.
2: And again, this is a month-long campaign, so don't wait, right?
3: Yes, definitely. Get those donations in before September 1st.
2: Development coordinator with the FFA Foundation, Laura Albro, joins us in the studio. I'm Bryce Duskett reporting.
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6: 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Caleb, you guys brought up this beautiful Suburban that's sitting here right off, what is this, green number 4, I think. Tell me a little bit about this Suburban. Absolutely.

0: really gorgeous.
1: Well, these high countries, they got Super Cruise. They got all the navigation options that you can even, that you don't even think that you need. And once you have them, you may never go back to it.
0: Yeah.
1: But honestly,
0: I tell you, these Suburbans, they ride, I mean, these travel, they are just so comfortable, aren't they?
1: And with the Arrowhead suspension, it is as smooth as ever. Yeah. You can hit every bump and you will feel like you're floating on a cloud.
0: Yeah. Oh, this just beautiful. And it's a beautiful, kind of a deep red color. What else is kind of going on at West Point Auto and Truck Center these days? I know you represent a number of different companies down there, right?
1: Yep. We got Rush Kubota, Kenworth. We're starting a couple other companies over in Sioux Falls. We're starting to get into campers and stuff like that too, and we kind of got a lot of irons in the fires, and it's fun. We've always got stuff going on.
0: Yeah, no doubt about that. So like we said, we're here on green number 4 at the North 40 Farmers Open. I don't know, do you play golf, Caleb? You got any advice for the wind kind of came up here all of a sudden. That might be a wild card for guys today, huh?
1: Yeah, you never know what happens with the wind. I mean, I usually try to play it, but I always slice it to the right anyway. So, I mean, it doesn't really make a difference.
0: Well, slicing to the right's better than the left, right?
1: Sometimes. As long as the hole's over there.
0: Well, something like that. Hey, it's good to talk to you. Thanks for visiting with us, okay?
1: Yeah, it was nice meeting you.
0: Yeah, absolutely. Again, that's Caleb Rosh. He's with West Point Auto and Truck Center. Again, they are a sponsor of the North 40 Farmers Open. It's going on today, Twin Creeks at Pender.
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4: I'm Joel Janicek. There will be more Legion baseball on 107.9 The Bull tonight from the Class C Senior Legion State Tournament in Pender. It'll be Pender versus Malcolm at 7 o'clock tonight. Again, that game on The Bull. Also today at Class C in Pender, it's Lincoln Lutheran versus Centura at 1 o'clock. And it's Hardington versus Palmer Wallback Greeley at 4 o'clock. From the Class B National Division Senior State Tournament in Central City, West Point takes on Omaha Roncalli at 1 o'clock. That'll be followed by Hickman versus York at 4 p.m. and Central City versus Auburn at 7. And from the Class B Senior Legion American Division Tournament in Springfield, it's Wayne versus Crete at 1, McCook versus Lincoln Christian at 4, and Mount Michael versus Seward at 7 p.m. During last week's Big Ten football media days, Nebraska head coach Matt Rhule talked about the process of recruiting new transfer quarterback Anthony Calandria.
5: We lost a quarterback we thought we were going to get. We said, who's available? There were three great quarterbacks out there. We said, hey, let's bring them all in on the same day. Man, we got to move. And I learned from a great coach, Steve Adazio, a guy that I love and respect. And he was at Florida, and he always said, you know, talked about Tebow, like, I don't care about, you know, anything else about a quarterback other than if they have it. And, like, you can't tell people what it is, but you can feel it. And I said, guys, we'll know within the first 5 minutes of meeting these guys who our quarterback is. And I remember Anthony got out of the car, watching him shake everybody's hands and the way he carried himself and the way he did things. And I was like, that's our guy. And he's a great yin to my yang. You know, I'm old school, you know, be tough, incrementalist, get better day by day. And he's got some swagger and some juice that is great to offset me. And I think I can't wait to watch him play.
4: Along with Calandria, the Huskers quarterback room also includes Daniel Kalen and TJ Latif. Nebraska track and field coach Justin St. Clair has signed a contract extension that runs through the 2031 season. St. Clair earned his contract extension after leading the men's and women's track and field squads to top 10 finishes at the Outdoor Nationals in the spring. The Huskers earned two individual Outdoor National champions, with Axelina Johansson winning the shot put and Dyson Wicker winning the pole vault. Ohio State has entered an agreement with J.P. Morgan that includes jersey patches for all 36 of the Buckeyes teams and will yield nearly $17 million per year for the athletic program. Also, Notre Dame has reached a multi-year deal with SoFi Technologies that will place the financial service company's brand on the Fighting Irish's jerseys in every sport starting this season. This six-year deal is worth $18 to $20 million per year. Jadeveon Clowney is returning to the Houston Texans, the team that drafted him number one in the 2014 NFL draft. Clowney played five seasons for the Texans before being traded to Seattle. He's also played at Tennessee, Cleveland, Baltimore, Carolina, and Dallas. I'm Joel Janacek. Get more sports anytime at KTICradio.com. 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

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August is National Breastfeeding Month, and this is National WIC Breastfeeding Week. The United States Department of Agriculture releasing a proclamation saying human milk provides unique nutritional and non-nutritional benefits for an infant's growth and development, that it can reduce the risk of infectious and chronic disease, protect mother's and infant's health, and may reduce the risk of childhood obesity. The USDA's proclamation goes on to say the department and cooperating state health departments, territories, and tribal organizations promote and support breastfeeding as the best source of infant nutrition through the Special Supplemental Nutrition Program.

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1: Apple users might have to open up their Apple Wallet to make use of Apple's new AI. Apple already unveiled its artificially intelligent upgrade to its long-troubled personal assistant Siri during its developers conference this summer. So while an AI-powered version of Siri has been on the Apple users' wish list for some time, the company's departing CEO Tim Cook reveals on an earnings call, as reported by TechCrunch, that users looking to make extended use of this new version of Siri could be made to pay for it. Other competitive AI bots such as Grok, ChatGPT, or Anthropic's Claude all require subscriptions for increased or extra usage of the AI computing power above and beyond what it is offering in its free tier of service. Siri AI will be featured in the rollout of iOS 27 this fall. Developers are already accessing beta versions of the new system. With Fox on Tech, I'm Evan Brown, Fox News.
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2: A key Senate race is in North Carolina. The Democratic candidate is former Governor Roy Cooper, who won the state by 5 points in 2020. But in 2024, President Trump won the Tar Heel state by 3 points. What about this year? Our Fox News survey of North Carolina voters shows Cooper leads Republican Michael Whatley by 9 points. Some of that is because of greater party loyalty among Democrats. 97% back Cooper, while 87% of Republicans support Whatley. Plus, independents favor the Democrat. Another thing Cooper has in his favor is his personal rating. 54% of North Carolinians have a favorable view of him compared to 40% for Whatley. And by an 8-point margin, more Democrats than Republicans say they're extremely motivated to vote. We hope you're motivated to visit our homepage, foxnews.com/poll. I'm Dana Blanton. That's your Poll Parade.
3: Classic Country, KTIC, Midday Mid-America, brought to you by Tri-County Ag, 85 in Norfolk. We are at 83 in West Point. Wildfire smoke continues to produce hazy skies in the area. Periodic shower and storm chances return by late tonight into tomorrow and linger through at least Wednesday. And then mild temperatures are expected to return Wednesday with another warming trend likely toward the end of the week. For today, we'll get to a high of 89 and a bit breezy, south wind 10 to 20, gusting to 30 miles per hour. Then a slight chance of showers and thunderstorms tonight. We'll be cloudy with a low of 65, breeze out of the south 10 to 20, gusting near 30 miles per hour. We'll have a chance of showers and thunderstorms much of the day tomorrow, and we'll begin the day mostly sunny. Eventually, we'll be cloudy in the afternoon, and in the late afternoon, showers become likely with thunderstorms possible. A high of 75, north wind 5 to 15, gusting to 25. Then tomorrow night, a chance of showers and thunderstorms. In fact, showers will be likely tomorrow evening. 57, the overnight low. Our wind becomes light. Then on Wednesday, a 50% chance of showers and thunderstorms. A high of 73 and a light northeast breeze. Wednesday night, partly cloudy, 54. Sunshine on Thursday will get to a high of 79. Thursday night, clear with a low of 60. Sunshine on Friday, a high of 83. Friday night, clear, 64 the low. Sunshine on Saturday with a high of 87. Clear Saturday night, a low of 68. And Sunday, we'll have sunshine and get to a high of 90. 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Tecama 83, it's also 83 in Fremont. Wahoo and Omaha, both at 84. Lincoln, 83. And we are at 83 here at Classic Country KTIC in West Point.
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9: 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September corn is up 7 3/4 at 448.5. December up 7 3/4 at 471.5. August soybeans unchanged at 1172. November up 5.5 at 1193. September Chicago wheat up 13 at 652.25. December up 12 3/4 at 670.25. September Kansas City wheat up 11.5 at 719. December up 11.5 at 735.25. August live cattle are down 65 at 231.10. October down 45 at 226.82. August feeders down 85 at 347.17. September down 155 at 342.22. August lean hogs down 115 at 97.70. October down 102 at 83.82. Let's look at your markets here on the Rural Radio Network.
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9: 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Asking prices are not yet established, but it's assumed that they'll be steady, if not higher, again this week. New show lists are mixed with lighter show lists in Texas and Kansas, larger in Nebraska and Colorado. Last week, Southern Live Cattle traded from 231 to 233, which is $1 to $3 higher. Northern Dress Cattle traded steady to $3 higher. And box beef prices are mixed. 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And hog prices are unavailable, but the market's five-day rolling average sits at 101.14. 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
15: We're a mile north of Beamer here, and looks like we got about 90 hundreds.
16: The left lane going south on Highway 9 out of Pender is blocked.
17: We had some weather move through, and start time is going to be delayed about a half hour.
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20: 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A little bit of a cool off coming here soon, so let's talk about what we might see, Eric.
21: Sure. Yeah, today will be pretty warm, particularly across southwestern Nebraska. Highs probably near Imperial, Benkelman, McCook, 102 to 104 this afternoon, and pretty warm across all of west central. And South Central, really getting a good portion of eastern Nebraska as well. Highs at least in the lower 90s, probably getting a little bit warmer as you go toward the west. Good news, though, as you get in northern Panhandle, that front will be coming through later this afternoon. So temperatures there today will be not as hot as yesterday, which is great because it was near all-time record heat and shattered yesterday afternoon. So cooler there. Front will be sliding through the entire state over the next 24 to 30 hours. So tomorrow will be significantly cooler for most of us. We are going to see some chances for showers and thunderstorms later today across portions of west central and northern Nebraska. Right now, the high-resolution models are showing some thunderstorm development, but not necessarily really, truly widespread showers and thunderstorms developing across those portions of the state. Regardless, though, there will be chances for showers and thunderstorms for at least the eastern two-thirds of the state later tonight and early tomorrow, but those best chances will be kind of along the 183 corridor. The Highway 83 corridor, then getting closer toward the Highway 20 corridor. Tomorrow, we should see additional chance for showers and thunderstorms to develop across portions of central and eastern Nebraska, with much better chances for that across basically anywhere along and south of Highway 30. I think Tuesday night into Wednesday, we're going to see potentially some pretty good rainfall totals coming in here across that portion of the state. That front is going to effectively kind of stall out across northern Kansas. So it's going to put at least the southern third, if not southern half of Nebraska, in a favorable area for getting some potentially some significant rainfall Tuesday night and Wednesday. Right now, the WPC does have at least southeastern Nebraska in the slight risk for excessive rainfall, which basically means that there is, you know, at least a chance for flash flooding type rains tomorrow night and early Wednesday. So all in all, I do think there's going to be a pretty good chance for at least the southern third of the state to get at least a half an inch. Some places will certainly get more than an inch in the next 48 to 60 hours. Unfortunately, where we could use the rain the most, across the Panhandle, across ports of northeastern Nebraska, where we've had the worst drought conditions, I think there's a chance of getting some moisture here the next 3 days, but probably not as much as places that currently are doing pretty well with regard to drought.
20: All right. Well, Eric, as we turn the calendar to August now, what is your outlook here as we look at heat, prolonged heat, moisture here in the next couple weeks, maybe a month or so?
21: Yeah, so we definitely have the heat coming back this weekend. As I mentioned, Market Journal, that ridge is going to build back toward this region over the weekend. So we're looking at very hot temperatures coming back toward the western portion of the state, which is really, we do not need any more heat out west. It has been the Shattered and Scott's Bluff, the last 365 days have been the warmest on record for those two locations. Or as moisture short as they are out there, that type of heat and the, you know, the breeze. And yesterday, the dew points had dropped to the 20s and 30s out there, which basically means that you're not going to grow any grass when it's that hot and that dry. And my concern is even though it hasn't been necessarily staying 100 and something every single day, we keep getting these pulses of heat that are just really driving up the temperatures, really increasing that evaporative demand and just exacerbating the drought conditions. You know, again, I know there's some place in Panhandle or other parts of the state where the drought monitor may show something that isn't maybe quite as reflective of how bad you maybe think the conditions are. Some of that's just because the drought monitor is extremely tied towards statistical indicators, which may or may not always reflect what's going on the ground. But anyway, the heat is going to come back this weekend. I think by early next week, certainly the western and southern sections of state have a pretty good chance of being in the lower 100s. Everybody will be in the 90s for a couple of days. But as has been the case for most of summer, at least here in the eastern half of the state, it's going to be just a pulse of heat for a few days. I think by later next week, we'll be back at least to somewhat closer to seasonal temperatures. And then we do look to see the faucet stay on for at least getting decent chances of moisture to get toward the back half of next week. I think early next week will probably be pretty sunny and dry, but there is going to be chance of moisture coming back. And the CPC does have the entire state in at least the favorite area for better moisture as we get toward middle or late portion of August. And there is some signal in the models. It may actually be pretty wet for some places as we get into the back half of the month. So if you, I think the good news is for soy, for the soybean crop, we may actually sneak in some pretty good moisture for at least some of us, which is good because even places that have had a lot of moisture in the last 30 days, because a lot of it has come pretty hard, pretty fast, we still really just don't have a deep reserve for that many of us in the state. So we really are going to need that faucet to stay on for the next month if we're actually going to turn out a pretty good rain-fed crop. Other thing, too, that we have had at least in real recent times has been some cooler overnight temperatures, at least for the eastern half of the state. Those warm nights that we had there for a week really were pretty hard. And I think if we do end up with yields that are less than I think we were expecting, I do think the warm overnight temperatures probably were a culprit. That's going to be back again this weekend, early next week. We've probably got another 4 or 5 straight days for at least some of us here in the eastern side of the state of not dropping below the low to mid-70s, because I do think it's going to come back. And probably it's going to be pretty miserable for at least a couple of days.
20: Yeah, and we'll see what USDA says on crop conditions coming up this afternoon. All right, Eric Hunt with Nebraska Extension joining us here on a Monday. Thanks so much, sir.
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1: The smell of fair food is in the air. It's fair time, folks, and Sapp Brothers of West Point would like to welcome everyone to come out and enjoy the coming county fair, August 6th through the 9th. 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Sapp Brothers will be giving away 4 $100 gift certificates. 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
22: 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You can get on BexHybrids.com. 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It's designed to help farmers choose the best hybrids on their farm based on how they farm. It also uses Bex performance data, research, etc. You will run through a series of questions before its genetics or before it generates your top three hybrids: zip code, fungicide, how you make your nitrogen apps, dry land and irrigated, and yield goals.
0: So how is this useful, would you say, Travis? I mean, this sounds like it just kind of beefs up what you might already know in person and in practice.
22: Yeah, it just helps. Like, you know, if a farmer's fence line to fence line and they have the same ground, but they may apply, one may apply nitrogen all up front and one may split apply. Well, this tells a little more story on, instead of just saying, hey, here's the best hybrid for you, it gives us a reason why this one's the best one for this guy and this one's the best for this guy.
0: All right. So again, Seed IQ from Bex Hybrids. Very interesting. As you're out and about, are you seeing anything, you know, in terms of trends? What sort of potential is out there, do you think, yet?
22: There's great potential out there, surprisingly, for no more rain than we've got. But I mean, we've got timely rains and we've been out in fields. Crops look really good and pretty light disease pressure this year, so we could have great crop.
0: Well, you talk about the light disease pressure. Last year we were walking through cornfields coming out yellow because or orange because of southern rust. Not the case this year yet, huh?
22: That's right. We're seeing very minimal disease or insect damage.
0: All right, very good. Well, hey, I'll let you get talking to the guys here. Good to talk to you. Thanks, Travis.
22: Thank you.
0: Bex Hybrids is one of the sponsors of the North 40 Farmers Open. It's going on today. Twin Creeks Golf Club at Pender.
2: Here's a look at your ag forecast. This is meteorologist Paul Trombley. We're looking at hot and dry conditions to start off the work week over the Central Plains with highs in the 90s to 100s across the entirety of Nebraska, Kansas, as well as Oklahoma, with a triple-digit heat confined to areas in the western parts of Nebraska, Kansas, as well as through central and western Oklahoma. And then it looks like a cold front's going to sweep in across into Nebraska as we get into later tonight and into Tuesday. And that is going to bring quite the divide in temperatures from north to south here as we get into the day tomorrow, as highs behind the front stay in the 70s to 80s over Nebraska into northern Kansas. And then southern Kansas and Oklahoma still well in the 90s to low 100s there for tomorrow. This frontal boundary continues a slow passage further southward, so it is going to still be a similar temperature set up here for Wednesday, some 90s to 100s in southern Kansas and more 100-degree temps in Oklahoma, while the 70s and 80s stay elsewhere to the north. In addition to bringing that major dip in temperatures with the frontal boundary for the northern half of the region during the middle of the week, we are going to see some shower and storm activity generated by this frontal boundary that's going to be slowly pushing its way south and kind of stalling out over the central plains as well over the next couple of days. That's going to continue to keep some opportunities for showers and storms heading back into first Nebraska as we get into late tonight, Tuesday, as well as parts of northern and western Kansas. And then some of those shower and storm chances continue on and off, particularly through southern Nebraska and northern Kansas as we continue through midweek on Wednesday. So lesser chances further south across the plains. This is meteorologist Paul Trombley.
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0: 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USDA Farm Service Agency, again, is allowing eligible landowners until the end of August to review and consider base acre increases on their farms that are enrolled in ARC and PLC, as authorized in provisions in the One Big Beautiful Bill Act of last year. Farmers have until the end of August, August 31st, again, to update those base acres in the farm program. Last time that was allowed was back in 2002. So contact your local FSA office. You can get more information and make an appointment again to take a look at those base acre elections for ARC and PLC. Where agriculture, sustainability, and entrepreneurship converge, it's the Winter Center, Iowa's first nutrient recovery facility, where they will take food waste and bring it in and then make a fertilizer product out of that. You're invited to the Winter Center grand opening this Friday, July 31st, 3 to 10 p.m. in Woodbine, Iowa. This event is also going to recognize the milestone 20 years in business for natural fertilizer service as well. You can get more information about the day's events at wintercenter.com, WINRcenter.com. Also, nominations are being accepted for farmers and ranchers to serve on local USDA FSA county committees. These committees make important decisions about how federal farm programs are administered locally. Nominations for the 2026 elections need to be received by the local FSA office by August 3rd. Again, in local administrative areas, they have an election every year. It rotates through the local administrative areas within a county. You can contact your local FSA office, find out which local administrative area is having an election this year, and then nominate accordingly. Again, those nominations are due by August the 3rd. Ranchers, land managers, educators, students from across the state invited to the 2026 Nebraska Grazing Conference. It's August 4th and 5th, Eunice Conference Center there in Kearney. The theme this year, celebrating grazing on Nebraska grasslands. It aliigns with the International Year of Rangelands and Pastoralists, recognizing the role of grazing systems in environmental stewardship, agriculture productivity, and rural communities as well. Details about the lineup, including all the topics that'll be talked about. Again, quite a few different things: regenerative grazing management, grazing on cropland, small ruminant systems, grazing practices, stockmanship, carbon market opportunities, producer experiences on virtual fencing. All of that will be talked about. Check out the link up on the farm calendar for the complete rundown of all the topics. Again, Nebraska Grazing Conference is August 4th and 5th in Kearney. Let's see. Iowa State University is hosting some farmland lease arrangement meetings across the state, moving from July into August. The annual meetings designed to address questions that landowners, tenants, agribusiness professionals, and those involved in farmland ownership have about leasing farmland. Sessions are coming up Monday, August 10th, 1 p.m. Sac County Extension Office, Sac City. Also Monday, August 10th, 6:30 p.m. Ida County Extension Office in Ida Grove. You can contact those extension offices directly to get registered. There's also a link that you can click on up on the farm calendar. Practical Farmers of Iowa continues with their field days across the region. There is one coming up in western Iowa on August 11th at 10 a.m. It's at Wheezy & Son Herfers in Manning. This one is on producing practical and useful cattle. Not only the traits of the cattle, but how the cattle can be a practical part of the soil health picture as well. You can get more information about this at practicalfarmers.org. For more information on these and other items, check the website, go online to KTICradio.com, click on events, and then click on the farm calendar. I'm Chad Moyer, reporting on KTIC.

0: This is House Call for Health. August is National Breastfeeding Month, and this is National WIC Breastfeeding Week. The United States Department of Agriculture releasing a proclamation saying human milk provides unique nutritional and non-nutritional benefits for an infant's growth and development, that it can reduce the risk of infectious and chronic disease, protect mothers and infants' health, and may reduce the risk of childhood obesity. The USDA's proclamation goes on to say the department and cooperating state health departments, territories, and tribal organizations promote and support breastfeeding as the best source of infant nutrition through the Special Supplemental Nutrition Program for Women, Infants, and Children, or WIC, and other nutrition assistance programs. The Centers for Disease Control and Prevention saying around 5% of babies are breastfed from birth in the U.S., but that number drops over the child's first year of life. For more health news, go to foxnewshealth.com. House Call for Health. I'm Lisa Brady, Fox News.
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1: I'm Connie Green in the KTIC News Center, which is sponsored by TNT Coins in Fremont. Discussion of community block grants is at the West Point City Council meeting tomorrow evening, as well as discussing results of the community survey and consideration of changing the process for nuisance properties notification and enforcement. That meeting tomorrow night, 5:30 in the municipal building in West Point. Nebraska State Patrol troopers are among those working overtime to help with public safety. Drunk driving is their focus. Meanwhile, other law enforcement agencies are cracking down on speeders. The West Point Police Department has a campaign on following speed limits until August 9th. Those are the latest stories from the KTIC News Center.
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3: The FBI is warning of potential cyber attacks on water and wastewater infrastructure, noting as of Friday, at least seven states had reported systems being attacked or disrupted.
4: Yeah, look, that's something that we've seen before. We've seen multiple states staging set of attacks. So again, this could suggest, the fact that there's been multiple states, it could suggest a nation state actor, and it may very well be Iran. This is sort of in their MO.
3: Founder and National Security Director of the National Security Institute, Jamil Jaffer, telling Fox's America Reports what officials will look for to determine who is responsible.
4: Well, you know, a lot of times when these cyber actors get engaged, they have certain ways and patterns they behave. Interestingly, sometimes it's the time zone in which they operate. They happen to work during working hours in the country they're in.
3: But explains it's possible for advanced actors to mimic techniques in order to blame another party. Kristen Goodwin, Fox News.

0: 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We apologize. Experiencing some computer issues here at the KTIC studios. We do have a report from the Rural Radio Network coming up soon.
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5: 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In a seasonally bearish time for grain trade, we're going to end the day higher across the board for grains as traders brace for the crop progress report this afternoon. There are some expectations that the good to excellent conditions will slip, especially in the corn. And after this week, August looks to turn hot and dry once again. News that China is buying more soybeans, along with rumors that they're asking for offers on corn and soft wheat, has given the market a bounce as well as the failing crop conditions in Europe. And even the product markets have found decent support here today, despite the sharply lower crude oil prices. Crude oil is currently down over $4.70 a barrel, around $80 a barrel. September corn is up 8 3/4 at 449.5. December up 8.5 at 472 3/4. August soybeans up 3/4 at 1172 3/4. November up 5 3/4 at 1193 1/4. September Chicago wheat up 12 at 651 1/4. December up 12 at 669.5. September Kansas City wheat up 10.5 at 718. December up 10 3/4 at 734 3/4. August soybean meal up 210 at 314.30. August bean oil up 63 at 67.75. August live cattle are down 65 cents at 231.10. October down 52 at 226.72. August feeders down 20 at 347.82. September down 122 at 342.55. August lean hogs down $1.32 at 97.52. October down 117 at 83.67. That's a look at your markets here on the Rural Radio Network.
6: Beneath Nebraska skies, the day opens up around you, and that's the beauty of it. 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
5: 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It's time now for a check of your closing livestock markets with David Erickson of Ag Optimus in Akron, Iowa. And David, we opened the day pretty positively, but aren't able to hold on to that as we head into the close. Tell me what you made of today's trade.
8: Lacey, that's exactly right. I mean, it's kind of been a little bit of a tale of two cities here overall. But at the end of the day, when we look at it, the market was really strong, and it looked like we were going to continue that recovery after the fall off that we had last Friday or last Monday. And still, at the end of the day, I think we have turned the corner here, and it looks like we have put a little bit of a bottom in. But maybe we got just a touch over our skis overall. But the market pulled back by the end of the day, and we're actually going to close a little bit in the red, but we're still above a lot of these moving averages and above a lot of these support areas. So I don't think it's anything to be overly concerned about when we're looking at the charts. And we haven't seen any cash trade as of yet. There was some cash bids. There are some 233 being bid overall in Kansas. So, but no takers. So I do think that there is going to be a lot of holdover from last week. So we'll have to see where the show list come in. But as for Nebraska, their cash last week was actually ended up being $2 higher, which was kind of nice to round out the month kind of stop the bleeding there a little bit. So it looks like we are starting to maybe find some stabilization or find a little bit of a floor on the cash side of things.
5: Well, thank you, David. That again is David Erickson of Ag Optimus joining us here on the Rural Radio Network.
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11: Chad Moyer with you here on KTIC as we continue coverage of the North 40 Farmers Open at Twin Creeks at Pender, visiting with Chris Ruskamp from Ruskamp Seeds and Beamer. They are one of the sponsors here. What do you make of where we're at in the season? You said somebody's out chopping silage already. That seems kind of early.
12: Yeah, we've had a couple guys that have talked about it, and so we're going to go out with a wood chipper and chip some stalks and dry it down to see what the moisture's really like.
11: Is that when we were out to your place here a couple of weeks ago, we talked about how that corn was able to hold on, but there's some corn that was it, huh?
12: Yeah, we're getting to that point of the year, and we've just been so limited on moisture. There's some of these fields are just finally giving up.
11: Mm-hmm. What about in the soybeans? Have you been walking beans? What's the situation in beans right now?
12: You know, beans haven't used as much moisture up to this point, so there's still some pretty good potential out there. You know, walking around, there's some pretty good pods set on there, and there's also a lot of blooms. So we're hoping that we can still keep catching a few more rains, and usually beans are made in August anyway.
11: Mm-hmm. Disease, insects, still pretty low, it seems like?
12: Yeah, it's been extremely low, you know, and without having any moisture out in the fields, that's really been the driver why we're not seeing a lot of diseases. The insects, it depends on which bugs you're looking at. You know, some of them thrive in drier weather, like spider mites, and that's kind of the main pest that we've been seeing.
11: Sure. All right, we're out here on number one tee box. You guys have a little fun with the farmers as they come through. Has anybody done the cornhole with the golf ball yet?
12: Yeah, we've had a couple of guys try and chip a golf ball into a cornhole board, and it's been a little bit of a challenge, especially with the wind today. It's been a little bit of a challenge.
11: So it's wind, tough for chipping, good to keep us comfortable though, right?
12: Thank goodness for that. If you got a little shade in the breeze, it feels great out here.
11: All right, well, we'll let you get to visiting with the farmers. Thanks for visiting with us, Chris.
12: Thanks again, Chad.
11: Again, that's Chris Ruskamp, Ruskamp Seeds and Beamer. They are a sponsor of the North 40 Farmers Open here at Twin Creeks, Appender.
13: It's August, Nebraska State Fair, now just a couple of weeks away. I'm Steve White on the Rural Radio Network. 4-H members will certainly be busy bringing their animals in from the barns, but there are a number of other contests kids can take part in, including the Culinary Challenge, which follows food from the farm to the table, as Cammie Wells tells us more.
14: It's all about food, and so it's not just one aspect of food, but it's about everything from production to preparation to planning to cooking to serving. It kind of encompasses it all, so really lets our 4-H'ers have a chance to plan a menu, put those food preparation skills to work, and so there's a pretty big thought process that has to go into it, which is awesome, and it's so exciting to see all of our 4-H'ers each year and come up with just amazing things. And so each year we also have a challenge ingredient. So it's a Nebraska ag product they have to incorporate into their menu. And so this year we have potatoes.
15: So let's give people just kind of the rundown. If they haven't seen this contest before, they develop a menu and then they have to prepare something. You kind of explain how it works.
14: Yeah, exactly. So they start with their menu. It has to include that challenge ingredient. And then they prepare one item from that menu and bring it to the state fair. So we've had a whole range of different products, from baked goods that you can do ahead of time to simple things you can do in the air fryer or microwave here. And then they prepare that and have a table setting that kind of has a theme. And it's exciting to see all the different themes that the kids have. And a lot of them dress up to match their theme as well. So that's pretty exciting. And then they do a presentation about that challenge ingredient to the judge. So kind of how it's grown, how it raised, nutrition, preparation, all that, and kind of give them just the judge the lowdown about it. So it's very exciting to hear.
15: So they're working on some culinary skills, how to make things in the kitchen, how to do it safely. I know that's right up your alley. They're learning a little about agriculture. I mean, it's kind of the whole food, you know, spectrum, right, all in one contest.
14: Exactly. So it's a chance to kind of put all those pieces together and showcase that in one event.
15: And this is one contest. You do not need to necessarily qualify through county fair to do this at the state level then.
14: Correct. We know some counties don't have that contest at the county level, so we want to make it open for everyone.
15: So you can just sign up, you come as a team, you bring your menu. Well, you don't have to prepare everything on the menu. You just bring one of the items and you prepare a menu. And because you want them to also be thinking about nutrition and healthy meals and where this fits in with USDA guidelines and all that, right?
14: Exactly. So kind of puts all those skills to use. And I think that menu planning piece is awesome, because kids a lot of times don't ever get exposed to that. So it's a good concept to understand as they get older and really need those life skills.
15: Yeah, because these are life skills. They need to be able to go to the grocery store and how to pick out a healthy meal that's going to be good for them and nutritious, how to do some smart shopping, how to prepare the meal. I like this. It's good for a lot of different reasons for a kid to do this, isn't it?
14: It is. And it's a fun evening at the state fair. So it's after the fashion show. And it's open at Raising Nebraska, open to the public. So people can kind of walk on by and see all the different table settings. And it's just a really fun overall event.
15: So if people want to learn more, I bet they can contact their local extension office, or can they look online as well?
14: They sure can. So we have lots of information on the 4-H state website. They can talk to their local extension office, or they're welcome to give me a call or an email as well.
13: That's Cammie Wells of Nebraska Extension. The 4-H Culinary Challenge is coming up at the state fair. And if you know some young people who might do well at that contest, tell them to get registered. The deadline is next week. 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
0: 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We expect to stay breezy today, stay sunny, and get to a high of 89.
5: It's county fair season across the country. This is The Good Life. I'm Lacey Shippey. We didn't take vacations when I was little. What we considered a vacation, away from the responsibility of the chicken houses and the milk cows, was a week of county fair. For 1 week, we had a whole different set of jobs that included us and our animals. We prepared all year long, and when the fair rolled around, we spent the week ahead setting up and the week of fair tending show calves and hogs and running the fairgrounds like a second home for a bit. There were enough of us with two market steers each that we darn near took up an entire wall in the beef barn. We washed and oiled show halters, repainted our gate panels, unloaded mulch, hauled small square bales of hay, and made sure that the show box was packed and ready. We bedded the hog pens and installed their waterers. And with six of us, there was plenty to do, but also plenty of hands to do it. We'd spent all summer walking and washing those steers, feeding those hogs, and then we'd spent countless hours together in a vehicle as we drove all across two counties to talk with business owners about coming to support the market animal sale at the end of fair week. And when Sunday evening, before the fair rolled around, we'd load up those hogs to get them weighed in, unloaded and comfy. Then we'd hurry home to make sure that everything was set to get the same done with the steers the following morning. And what a rush that always was, with show animals everywhere, kids in all directions, with weight tickets, show numbers, and all the things to keep up with. And one of the most vivid memories I have as a kid is clutching a halter, walking through the very dim alleyway of the stockyard with the smell of dust and cattle. And I'd whisper reassurance into the ear of the anxious fat steer on the end of that rope, and we'd find our way to the scale. Once all the cattle were weighed, they were loaded again for the trip to the fairgrounds. And when they were finally settled, there was no rest for the weary on Monday night, as that was the hog show. With steers tied and fed, we'd all dash off to wash hogs, change into clean clothes, and prepare ourselves and the pigs for the organized chaos that is a hog show. It was usually hot as blue blazes, and both kids and hogs were glad to step into the big, bright show ring with the fans blowing. By the end of Monday night, we'd be ready to rest, and the animals would be ready for it as well. But it was only the first day of an entire week of county fair. We still had 4 whole days of vacation left. I'm Lacey Shippey with The Good Life. If you have thoughts to share or a story to tell about The Good Life, send them to lshippey@ruralradio.com. 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
0: On Wall Street, the Dow Jones is up 639.94 at 53,124.97. The S&P 500 up 113.50 at 7,603.22. And the NASDAQ up 561.70 at 25,933.90. 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
18: I'm Lauren Simonetti, and this is the Fox Business Report.
21: Stocks are gaining with negotiations expected in the Middle East conflict. Oil prices slid after President Trump called off planned strikes against Iran. Amazon's market value topped $3 trillion for the first time following last week's upbeat earnings. Amazon shares are up 5% today. Factory activity in the U.S. grew past expectations in July. The ISM's Purchasing Managers Index, which surveys manufacturing firms, was 55.6 in July compared with 53.3 in June. J.P. Morgan Chase says it's investing $750 billion through 2035, part of an initiative to support home ownership in the U.S. Canada's WestJet says it has reached a tentative agreement with flight attendants. It canceled hundreds of flights over the weekend after flight attendants walked off the job on Sunday. That is your Fox Business Report. I'm Angelo Bavaro, invested in you.
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0: 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You're invited to Tri-County Ag's Customer Appreciation Field Day happening on August 13th. We love having fun with you at the Cumming County Fair each year, and it's back here in West Point. Kicks off Thursday, and it continues through Sunday. As the forecast says right now, we are going to have beautiful weather for all 4 days of the Cumming County Fair. Part of the fun we have with you each year at the fair is I get to host a special Cumming County Fair edition of KTIC's Midday in Mid-America that's brought to you by Kelp Seed and Fertilizer. And I'll be hosting the show from 11 in the morning until 2 in the afternoon, both this Thursday and Friday, set up where we always are at our booth just inside the doors of Building 12. And we'd love to see you there. Every day, Midday in Mid-America is brought to you by Tri-County Ag. Kelp Seed and Fertilizer will be making these special Cumming County Fair shows possible as well. Kelp Seed and Fertilizer, West Point in Fremont, always leading with new ideas and products plot tested for several years before kelp will release to growers. KTIC time is 1:30.
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24: I'm Connie Green in the KTIC News Center, which is sponsored by TNT Coins in Fremont, buying and appraising coins, silver, jewelry, and collectibles. Reviewing the 1 and 6 year road plans for the city is among the agenda items for the Wisner City Council when it meets this evening. That tonight, 6 p.m. in Council Chambers at 1111 Avenue E in Wisner. A public hearing discussing community block grants is slated for tomorrow evening at the West Point City Council meeting. Consideration of bids for electrical generation procurement for the city, discussing results of the community survey on the agenda for West Point, as well as consideration of changing the process of nuisance properties notifications and enforcements. That meeting tomorrow evening, 5:30 in the Municipal Building at 444 South Main in West Point. Responding to 7 calls for service over the weekend, the Blair Volunteer Fire and Rescue Department's activity summary for July 31st through August 2nd includes rescue calls for a person suffering chest pain, another includes assisting a party up, tending to an injured person, an injury from a fall, and providing mutual aid to Herman's Volunteer Fire and Rescue Department for a sick party, and mutual aid to the Kennard Volunteer Fire Department in handling a rollover car accident. The overall Mid-America Manufacturing Index moved above growth neutral for a 6th straight month. That report from Creighton University economics professor Ernie Goss for a 9-state region that includes Nebraska and Iowa. Goss also noted that this is just the second time in the past 12 months that the employment index rose above growth neutral. Nebraska's index, while still above growth neutral, did lower to 51.1, down from last month's 52.2.

0: down from the previous month's 55.3. Tomorrow evening is National Night Out, a time for local first responders to meet with residents, have some fun, and learn some safety measures. Norfolk's National Night Out is from 6 to 8 p.m. at Central Park, 705 South 6th Street. Blair's National Night Out is from 6 to 8 p.m. at Generations Park on the northwest end of the city of Blair at 2233 Civic Drive. Those are the latest stories from the KTIC News Center.
1: I'm John Thossier. President Trump wants Iran to restore full traffic through the Strait of Hormuz. He's threatening military action if they don't. Indiana Republican Senator Jim Banks on Fox says the president wants a peaceful resolution to this conflict.
2: If the Iranians don't come to the table and rapidly make an agreement to end their nuclear program and reopen the strait, then President Trump is going to bomb the hell out of them again.
1: The U.S. and Israel have agreed to pause further strikes while the deal's being negotiated. Former chief medical advisor Dr. Anthony Fauci is facing increased criticism from GOP members after a recent Senate hearing. Representative Jim Jordan says for the entirety of COVID-19, the rhetoric seemed to have followed a template.
3: The left will tell a lie. Big media will report the lie. Big tech amplifies the lie. And when you tell the truth, they call you names.
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5: Chad Moyer with you here on KTIC. Again, the North 40 Farmers Open is going on at Twin Creeks at Pender. We're visiting with the sponsors, and again, Sapp Brothers is a sponsor. We're visiting with Doug, who is out visiting with farmers here. T-box number one, they start with you right here at the beginning. Do you golf this course? Any advice for these guys as they try and get a good start on one?
6: No, I haven't been out on this course at all this year, so it would be all gibberish to me. So,
5: well, they got kind of, you know, this wind kind of comes and goes, and that might be the decider today.
6: Yeah, we're right on the tee box one, so they're shooting right into it today, so it makes it a little tough for them.
5: How about down at the office there at Sapp Brothers in West Point? Things still busy? Things kind of a buzz here late in the growing season?
6: Yes, it is. We got a lot of irrigation going out right now, and nice rain would be good. Hopefully this week, it looks like we got a pretty good chance of it. But, you know, we got a lot of irrigation, a lot of drip oil. I mean, going out real fast.
5: And you know, it's not going to be long and those tractors and combines are going to be running on the fall harvest, and we just kind of maybe get thinking about what that fuel might be in harvest time.
6: Well, hopefully we're going to see a big down once everything gets calmed down out over across the pond, and hopefully we can see some pretty good dips in the market.
5: Hey, can I ask you about home heat? Have you guys worked up any propane deals for this fall, or is that still coming?
6: Yeah, it's still coming. We haven't worked up any prices yet, but hopefully probably in the next week or two we'll have some set out.
5: Very good. So very busy down there. Now, I got to ask you, Doug, because we've been hearing about you on the radio and how you like to take showers in these irrigation. How many showers under pivots have you taken this summer?
6: Very few. Very few. Yeah.
5: And you're dressed accordingly, right?
6: Yeah, I'm dressed accordingly, yeah. It's been awful hot, so they would have felt really good out there this year.
5: They would have. Doug, thanks for visiting with us. Be a good sport. Have fun today at the North 40, okay?
6: Yeah, I appreciate it. Thank you.
5: Again, that's Doug with Sapp Brothers in West Point. They are a sponsor of the North 40 Farmers Open. It's going on here at Twin Creeks at Pender.
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1: Classic Country, KTIC, 87 degrees at Norfolk. We are at 85 in West Point. For today, we're going to get to a high of 89, breeze out of the south, 10 to 20, gusting to 30 miles per hour. Then we have a slight chance of rain and storms after midnight tonight, a low of 65. And the breeze out of the southeast in the evening hours, still at about 10 to 20, gusting to 30 miles per hour. Sustained winds will die down to 5 to 10 after midnight. We have a chance of rain and storms much of the day tomorrow. As we get into the later afternoon, showers will be likely. Thunderstorms still possible. A mostly sunny start, but cloud cover increases through.

0: Throughout the day, we'll get to a high of 75, north wind 5 to 15, gusting to 25. Then tomorrow night, showers likely, thunderstorms possible, a low of 57, wind becomes light in the evening, Wednesday mostly cloudy, and we'll have a 50% chance of showers and thunderstorms.
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2: 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We're talking with the head of Red Star Fertilizer, Tom Stanton. Tom, you and I talk about the importance of plant health, and, you know, we're in a very stressful time of year for these corn plants. Is there anything from Red Star that can help get this corn through this tough time of year?
3: We've got a product called Novastar, and it's an amino acid peptide product, and 26 looks a lot like 22. Very warm days, very warm nights, and we're dry. And in 22, where we had fungicide, it was 14 bushels an acre better. And where we had fungicide with a pint of Novastar, we were 30 bushels better. So the plants produce oxygen. And when the plant can't get rid of all that oxygen, it becomes reactive oxygen. And that reactive oxygen actually helps increase ethylene production, which tells that plant, I need to speed up towards its ultimate death. So the pint of Novastar, because of the amino acids, because of the peptides, it helps that plant relax. It helps it to respire more, get rid of all that oxygen, and kind of holds off ethylene production. Reach out to your Red Star sales guy, sales gal, and ask about Novastar. Take a look at that data, because right now, if you can put that on, it's just going to help your crop to really get through this heat and drought stress that we're in.
2: Again, we're visiting with the head of Red Star Fertilizer, Tom Stanton. 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
4: 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September corn is up 8.5 at 449.25. December up 8.5 at 472.5. August soybeans down 3.25 at 1168.75. November up 4.75 at 1192.25. September Chicago wheat up 11.75 at 651. December up 11.75 at 669.25. September Kansas City wheat up 9.75 at 717.25. December up 10.25 at 734. August live cattle down 65 at 231.10. October down 52 at 226.72. August feeders down 20 at 347.82. September down 122 at 342.55. August lean hogs down $1.32 at 97.52. That's a look at your closing markets here on the Rural Radio Network.
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1: Apple users might have to open up their Apple Wallet to make use of Apple's new AI. Apple already unveiled its artificially intelligent upgrade to its long-troubled personal assistant Siri during its developers conference this summer. So while an AI-powered version of Siri has been on the Apple users' wish list for some time, the company's departing CEO Tim Cook reveals on an earnings call, as reported by TechCrunch, that users looking to make extended use of this new version of Siri could be made to pay for it. Other competitive AI bots such as Grok, ChatGPT, or Anthropic's Claude all require subscriptions for increased or extra usage of the AI computing power above and beyond what it is offering in its free tier of service. Siri AI will be featured in the rollout of iOS 27 this fall. Developers are already accessing beta versions of the new system. With Fox on Tech, I'm Evan Brown, Fox News.
2: Hi, neighbors. This is John Hansen, your Nebraska Farmers Union president with Irons in the Fire. The biggest fire this week is the Farm Bill in the Senate. The markup is coming on Thursday. The Agricultural Act of 2026 has a lot of time already invested in it, but that doesn't mean that all of the conflicts that are in it have been worked out. So from my perspective, being involved in this process with National Farmers Union, serving as vice chair of our legislative committee, we have been working hard to try to work out as many compromises as possible in order to make sure that the wheels actually turn on this bill, which it needs to. The House has already passed its version. There are things that need to be done for improvements. Here's what our national president, Rob LaRue, had to say. Quote, "It's encouraging to see progress towards a bipartisan bill, including year-round E15 access, which will expand markets for family farmers. But the draft text still falls short of fulfilling the needs of family farmers and the consumers who depend on them today. The text leaves out meaningful reforms to the farm safety net, fails to provide funding for revived local food programs, doesn't reinstate country of origin labeling, erodes protection under the Packers and Stockyards Act, and doesn't fully address the cuts to nutrition assistance programs that put food on the table for millions of American families. We need to see these improvements, and we urge the Senate Ag Committee to work out these issues this week." Well, if all of that happens, that'll be really, well, it'll be a miracle, because a lot of the issues around the SNAP program, where we're going to be making both substantial cuts to eligibility, but also a substantial shift to who is paying for the cost of SNAP. So moving a lot of the cost, the administrative costs are currently 75% borne by the feds, 25% by the states. This would go to a 50-50 split. Plus, the states will also get stuck with paying for more and more of the total cost of the SNAP program based on their error rates, some of which they can control, some of which they can't. So on down the road, the SNAP proponents are rightfully worried that this may cause states to discontinue the SNAP program altogether. Conservation programs are still up in the air, cuts to EQIP, a lot of folks not happy with that. So while we're finally getting started, are we headed for a smooth finish? Well, not looking at it today, but sometimes magic happens. Thanks for your time, and we'll be seeing you.
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0: Coming up at Mitchell Livestock Market, Mitchell, South Dakota, starting out on Wednesday morning, August 5th, selling the butcher cows and bulls starting at 9 a.m. We'll sell the fat cattle after them starting at 10 a.m., then back onto the whey-ups, the breeding stock, and the baby and started calves. And on Thursday, August 6th, Mitchell Livestock Market special feeder cattle sale will be starting at 10 a.m. Consignments include 360 fancy black steers, Western Origin, one implant coming in as a calf, weighing 950 to 1050 pounds. Here's 100 fancy black steers, 1,000 of 1,050 pounds, 70 black cross steer heifers weighing 700 to 900, 60 black heifers at 950, 60 red heifers weighing the 950, 60 black steers at 900, 55 crossbred heifers weighing 900, just to mention a few. Need any more information or to consign, please call Mitchell Livestock Market at 605-996-6543. 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

0: This is Pam Potoff for Nebraska, Women Involved in Farm Economics. Last time I told you about, in 1988, wife winning a lawsuit against the USDA-ASCS concerning person status for women for ASCS considerations. That was won in district court. It felt like a step forward for equal opportunities for farm and ranch women. However, the victory was short. The USDA's first step was to suggest this verdict would only apply to women who were members of WIFE. WIFE rejected that idea as not being fair to the women who were not WIFE members. In June 1988, then Secretary of Agriculture Richard E. Ling indicated in a press release he would transmit compliance orders to the ASCS by June 13th with WIFE monitoring the compliance. Then the U.S. appealed the original court decision. That certainly was a slap in the face for all the women toiling the soil and tending the cattle in the United States. Court of Appeals for the District Court, Washington, D.C., heard oral arguments. On June 2nd, that court ruled in favor of the USDA. The personhood of women in regards to USDA ASCS programs was stripped from the hardworking women in agriculture. In August, WIFE filed a petition of writ of certiorari to the U.S. Court of Appeals for the District of Columbia Circuit in the U.S. Supreme Court. That petition was denied by the court. Women were back to being nobodies in the eyes of the USDA. On July 12, 1989, President Alice Parker from Washington State testified at a full House committee on agriculture, where she made reference to the one-person definition and the inequity of this regulation to farm wives. A Farm Spouse Fairness and Equity Act was introduced. In March of 1990, under the leadership of President Elaine Stewart, from the great state of Nebraska, an intensive lobbying effort was made to support these bills in the House and the Senate. In June, 16 WIFE members lobbied in D.C. to have these included as part of the 1990 Farm Bill. After many compromises, the person status provision was included in the Farm Bill and, because of budgetary concerns, was left to the discretion of the Secretary of Agriculture. On January 7, 1991, Secretary of Agriculture Clayton Yeider called President Stewart, stating he was allowing spouses to be considered separate persons. But the battle wasn't over. When I was national president in 2007 and 2008, as a new farm bill was being considered, WIFE once again had to remind Congress of the promise of personhood for farm and ranch women. Congress was proposing two payment limits, one for the original farmer, which was mainly men, and another lower limit for spouses. WIFE lobbied Congress, and again, the person status was included in that farm bill. Since then, WIFE has been diligent in protecting the person status for WIFE members and the women all over the United States. This has been Pam Potoff for Nebraska, Women Involved in Farm Economics.
1: Thank you, Pam. Classic Country, KTIC. Great to have had you along today. We are up to 89 degrees at Classic Country KTIC Norfolk, 86 in West Point. We expect to top out at 89 this afternoon. Breezy south wind at 10 to 20. Hey, before I head out, wanted to mention Summer Stream. They're still going. It's brought to you by Sapp Brothers Petroleum of West Point, Dairy Queen of West Point, and Sioux Gateway Airport. The best of the 80s with some 60s, 70s, and 90s, too. I see they just played back-to-back. Surfing USA from the Beach Boys, then went into Aerosmith. Walk This Way. I would have had it up loud for both of those singing along. 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
3: This is The Last Chance on Jack Callahan, Fox News. That warning for Iran from President Trump a short time ago about talks to end the conflict. Talks which the president says are ongoing.
4: When we talk, we say we're talking. If we're not talking, when you ask me, no, we're not talking, I'll say it. But we are talking right now. We're talking, and we're talking at the request of Iran.
3: President called off airstrikes against Iran over the weekend.
5: President Trump saying for the moment the U.S. is holding off against any major strike against Iran. The president saying that that decision comes after consultation with allies, including Saudi Arabia. But the attacks, the president warned, if they were to take place, would have been simply overwhelming for Iran.
3: Fox's Steve Harrigan in Tel Aviv. Crude oil falling below $80 a barrel in trading today. The national average price for gasoline unchanged, though. According to AAA, the president says oil companies are making too much money and he doesn't like it. Easing tensions in the Middle East, pushing stocks higher. The Dow up more than 660 points. NASDAQ and the S&P 500 also higher. President has signed an executive order creating a commission to suggest ways to better support military spouses as military recruiting continues to climb.
6: After hitting a low in fiscal year 2022, Army recruiting has climbed every year since, up nearly 38% overall, with the biggest jump coming in fiscal year 2025. The Army has already met its annual recruiting goal for 2026, months ahead of schedule.
3: Fox's Brooke Taylor. Senate confirmation for Acting Attorney General Todd Blanche to take that job permanently, now more likely. Two Republican senators, John Cornyn of Texas and Tom Tillis of North Carolina, had been threatening to block Blanche's confirmation, but now say they will vote for it in tomorrow's Senate committee vote. Blanche over the weekend rescinding plans for a $1.8 billion anti-weaponization fund. 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
9: 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The overall Mid-America Manufacturing Index moved above growth neutral for a sixth straight month. Nebraska's index is at 51.1, down from last month's 52.2. Iowa's index is at 53.6, down from the previous month's 55.3. The coming county fair begins this week, Thursday through Sunday, at the fairgrounds in West Point. The complete lineup is online at comingcountyfair.com. Just a reminder that the West Point Police Department's campaign to follow speed limits is underway now through August 9th. Those are the latest stories from the KTIC News Center.
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12: Mostly sunny skies the rest of your afternoon. We'll climb up for a high of 90. A little bit breezy. Winds will gust up to near 30 miles per hour. As we roll to tonight, slight chance for showers and thunderstorms after midnight. About a 30% chance. Dip back down to a low right around 64. For tomorrow, 50% chance of showers and thunderstorms after 7 a.m. We'll see you again. Temperature-wise, only get up to a high of 72. Winds will be out of the north around 15 to 25. Tomorrow night, better chance for showers and thunderstorms before midnight and another round after midnight with about a 40% chance of precip. Then as we roll into your Wednesday, chance for showers and thunderstorms, 50% chance. Cloudy skies with a high of 70. Wednesday night, clear skies and a low of 52. Thursday, sunshine with a high of 78. Thursday nights, we'll dip back down to a low of 59. And on Friday, sunshine with a high of 83. That's your forecast. More weather, anytime. 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
12: 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Pretty nice afternoon. Going to be a little warmer out there. Winds are gradually kind of picking up out of the south at 15 to 25. We'll have a complete check of the forecast twice an hour. 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You've heard the updates this afternoon as they continue on from the North 40 Farmers Open. Be listening for more updates with Chad Moyer in just a little bit from the Twin Creeks Golf Club in Pender. Agribusiness update is on the way, but right now, it's Alabama and 40 Week for a Living on KTIC.

0: Good afternoon from the Gingrich Structures Market Desk. I'm Lacey Shippey for the Rural Radio Network with a look at your closing markets for today. September corn up 8.5 at 449.25, a high of 450.5, a low of 435.25. December up 8.5 at 472.5, a high of 473.5, a low of 458.25. August soybeans down 3.25 at 1168.75, a high of 1175.5, a low of 1163.75. November up 4.75 at 1192.25, a high of 1194.5, a low of 1175.25. September Chicago wheat up 11.75 at 651, a high of 653.75, a low of 632. December up 11.75 at 669.25, a high of 671.75, a low of 650. September Kansas City wheat up 9.75 at 717.25, a high of 720.75, a low of 698.75. December up 10.25 at 734, a high of 736.75, a low of 714.75. August soybean meal up 120 at 313.40, a high of 314.50, a low of 309.10. August bean oil up 157 at 68.69 with a high of 68.69, a low of 66.89. August live cattle down 65 cents at 231.10, a high of 233.40, a low of 230.90. October down 52 at 226.72, a high of 229.55, a low of 226.30. August feeders down 20 at 347.82, a high of 351.52, a low of 346.90. September down 122 at 342.55, a high of 348.05, a low of 341.70. August lean hogs down 132 at 97.52. 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
1: Beneath Nebraska skies, the day opens up around you, and that's the beauty of it. 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
3: Good afternoon, I'm Steve White with Ag News. Farmland values continue to rise, but not escalating as quickly as we've seen in the past. Friday, USDA released its annual Land Value Summary Report, analyzing prices for cropland, pasture, and farm buildings. In the U.S., the average value of cropland was just over $6,000 an acre, up over 3% from last year. Pasture reached up over $2,000 an acre, up over 4% from last year. In Nebraska, pasture values up 5.3% to almost $1,600 an acre. Cropland values were also higher. Nebraska's irrigated cropland averaging $9,200 per acre, up about 4% in value. Overall, farm real estate in the U.S., cropland and pasture combined, was up about 3.4%. Lance Honig of the National Agricultural Statistics Service.
4: Taking a look at the cash rents, what we're talking about here is the average cash rent rate that was paid by producers for land that they rented on their operations. And there we saw pretty slow changes happening there.
3: Cash rental rates on crop ground pretty much unchanged. It's pasture where we are seeing some increases. The USDA is reminding landowners to review newly assigned base acres before the August 31st deadline. That follows the historic expansion of the Farm Safety Net. USDA Undersecretary Richard Fordyce says landowners who receive the notice should verify that information before it becomes permanent record.
5: Probably the best bet, you know, if you do have questions, would be go to the FSA office in the county in which you own land.
3: Fordyce says producers with questions should contact their local FSA office. This is the Rural Radio Network.
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7: Chad Moyer with you here on KTIC, and the North 40 Farmers Open is going on at Twin Creeks at Pender. Hefty Seed Company out of West Point, one of the sponsors of the North 40. We're visiting with Casey here. He's up on the course visiting with farmers. Hey, there was a big event up there at Baltic, South Dakota, right? Hefty Seeds, the brothers hosted today. How was that? Did you go to that?
8: Yes, we went to the Ag PhD Field Day last Thursday and went really well. You know, another great year. They probably had a 10,000 to 12,000 folks there again, and it's a free event, just a lot of great information, a lot of high yield growers. It was a really, really nice event.
7: Sure. Now, what about here locally? I understand you told me starting to look ahead to 2027 already. You guys got a kickoff meeting planned?
8: That's correct. Yeah, we have a 2027 kickoff meeting coming up August 25th. It'll be starting at 12:30. We have lunch, and then Darren Hefty will be coming down to talk about fertility, weed control programs for 2027 already.
7: All right. Wow. Already starting to think about that. Now we do have to finish out the 2026 growing season, obviously. How about, walk in the fields? Have you noticed anything kind of popping up late season here?
8: Yeah, there's still time to get that last minute fungicide application put on. We're starting to see more and more tar spot creep into our area, some southern rust as well. We're not out of the woods yet. I would be out just taking that final look to check on things and see if that application is warranted.
7: Well, like you said, we did get some rain, and perhaps that might have changed the situation in some fields, huh?
8: Right, exactly. Yeah, we got some nice rain last Thursday, and they're calling for a little bit more this week. So I would encourage growers to take a look in their fields and, be proactive and take that last step.
7: All right, very good. Good to talk to you, Casey. Have fun visiting with everybody today, okay?
8: Thanks, will do.
7: Yeah, again, that's Casey with Hefty Seed Company in West Point. They are a sponsor. North 40 Farmers Open is going on today at Twin Creeks at Pender.
9: Hi, this is Gordon Deal. 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Can negotiations between the U.S. and Iran finally and fully reopen the critical Strait of Hormuz? Hear the latest from what each side is saying. Also, as we head toward another fall season of turning back the clocks, hear the pros and cons of moving to permanent daylight saving time. And the workers getting the biggest pay raises in this economy. Tuesday on This Morning, America's First News.
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12: 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Don't forget, American Red Cross Blood Drive is underway, continues up till 5:30 tonight, and it's taking place at the Nielsen Community Center. 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That'll go till 5:30 this evening. Also here in a little bit, we'll get you details on what's happening at the Washington County Fair today down in Arlington as that continues on now through Wednesday. Details later this hour right here on KTIC.
0: Good afternoon, and thanks for tuning in to the channel Final Bell. I'm Lacey Shippey for the Rural Radio Network. And taking a look at how our grain trade ended the day, September corn up 8.5 at 449.25. August soybeans down 3.25 at 1168.75. September Chicago wheat up 11.75 at 651. Kansas City up 9.75 at 717.25. And the product markets stronger as well today. August bean meal up 120 at 313.40. August bean oil up 157 at 68.69. And joining me for today's final bell is Jeff Peterson with Heartland Farm Partners. And Jeff, it didn't take long for the grains to find their way to the upside today after a lower opening. Talk to me about what the big market movers were as we started the week off today.
13: So I think as you dig in, and you're exactly right, you know, as we started overnight trade, the market was softer. And as we came into the morning trade, as we went along, it gradually increased. And, you know, we got some nice strength coming out of the wheat complex across both Chicago, Kansas City, and Minneapolis. And I thought corn really performed really well. And I think as we dig in, there's a few things going on. One, we've had a really big pullback. You know, we brought that corn market down to kind of that 40-day moving average. We, on the December side, we got it down below, you know, the 100 and 200-day moving averages. And I think we came into an area where finding some technical support. In addition, I think even though we've got some good rainfall out there, I think as you look out there, you know, maybe past the 10 days forecast out there, you start seeing maybe a little bit of heat creeping back in. Doesn't look like anything too much, but it's got everybody thinking maybe after this type of pullback, maybe, you know, we'll see some additional heat and weather issues coming in. I think in addition to that, you know, there's a little bit of talk coming out of China that they've got definitely some dry areas. And Bloomberg had an article earlier this morning that kind of addressed it. You know, there could be some dry concerns coming out of China. So we're going to have to continue to watch that. In addition, it doesn't surprise me this time of year, you know, if there's some private forecasters coming out or some different yield forecasts, we're going to start seeing those creep in. And every time you see somebody happens to come in a little lower than maybe what people expect, that gives, you know, the funds an opportunity to kind of step in and buy some bushels. So that's kind of what are some of the major things. There's a lot of other minor things, but that's some of the majors right now.
0: And we also have those crop progress numbers coming out today with some updated condition ratings. What do you expect to see when those come out?
13: You know, that is a great question. You know, as we take a look at it, this time of year, it's really hard to hold unchanged, even if you've got some good conditions. So as we've looked across the Corn Belt, looked at the areas that got rain, we're estimating there's probably 55-60% that picked up maybe, you know, a half to three quarters of an inch. Now, there's definitely some pockets that missed out completely. So as we bring that all together, we're thinking maybe down one corn, down one beans. We know within that, though, there's going to be some individual states, especially as you move further in the Eastern Corn Belt, I think that could be steady to one or two higher. But that's what we're looking for this afternoon.
0: And our conditions are, like you said, fairly steady, not looking too bad. But the conditions over in Europe, they keep bringing those down drastically each week, it seems. They are bringing those yield expectations down, overall production. Talk to me a little bit about your outlook on the conditions over in Europe and how that's going to impact our trade here.
13: It does have, and I'm glad you brought that up. It definitely does have an impact because you dig in and you take a look at their number one corn producer in France. You know, and you look at what their conditions are, their condition scores on the good to excellent rating are over, you know, 30 percentage points below where they would have been last year at this time. You know, we did see late last week, we saw the European Commission come out and they did reduce, you know, the corn production overall. They also increased their imports, which I think was necessary. You know, they did increase imports. So what they're talking about, 193 million bushels. And, you know, most likely candidate for picking up on some of those imports or exports to, you know, Europe would be Ukraine, then probably Brazil, and then U.S. But the big thing is we definitely have lost some supply over there. As we take a look at their 6 to 10 and 8 to 14 day forecasts, it still does look like they've got some more hot and dry conditions. They won't be completely without rain, but there's enough dry conditions that it's going to have an impact. And I think we're going to even see smaller production numbers coming out of Brazil. And I think we'll even see them talk about some bigger imports yet.
0: And even if Europe does catch some rains here and there, it's probably a little too late to really make much of an impact, right?
13: Yeah, it really is. You kind of got to think about their crop isn't where they're sitting, not too much different than where we're sitting on our crop. So, yeah, there's been some irreversible damage done, even if they would pick up some rains. We know that their wheat crop fared better than what their corn crop did. But, you know, we're getting late enough in the season that can have an impact that they can't turn around.
0: And when we take a look at what else is happening in Europe, we've got that conflict going on with Russia and Ukraine. Obviously, we'll talk about wheat, maybe save that for the second segment here today. Let's focus on Ukraine and their corn production and what exactly that conflict does in terms of corn exports from Ukraine.
13: Yeah, as you dig into Ukraine, you know, Ukraine is such an important part of the whole global, you know, matrix of supply and demand balance as it relates to the corn market. You know, they're the number four exporter of corn, and they've held in there very well. But what you see Russia continuing to do is they continue to hit their ports, you know, especially Odessa. And, you know, we know that there's been some talk that they want to try to, you know, maybe if they can't get it out of Odessa, you go back and look what they were able to do. You know, what Ukraine was able to do, they were able to send that down the Danube. But then some of the problems are running on the Danube River as it tries to send some of those bushels on down to, like, Romania, is that, you know, the flow in that river is running low, so it doesn't allow them as cost-effectively to send bushels out that way. So, you know, there it's very important that we continue to watch that area. We also know that on the other side of it, and the attacks that Ukraine has had over on Russia's side, that, you know, that continues to make everybody in that whole region nervous on, you know, what amount of exports is both Ukraine and Russia going to be able to get out of the Azov Sea area and also the Black Sea region.
0: Well, thank you, Jeff. That is Jeff Peterson with Heartland Farm Partners. Coming up after the break, we'll continue our market discussion. 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
0: Good afternoon and welcome back to the Channel Final Bell. I'm Lacey Shippey on the Rural Radio Network, talking with Jeff Peterson with Heartland Farm Partners. And Jeff, we have really picked apart the corn market here today. I want to briefly touch on the soybeans, which kind of struggled to come up with the rest of the grain markets here today, despite the new business, or extended business, I should say, from China buying some more soybeans here for the new crop year. Tell me why soybeans were a little hesitant to come up here today.
13: You nailed it. You know, we had some really nice coming out of last week, and even first right here earlier this morning, there was talk that, you know, China had been in and secured additional beans, and I think they will be definitely in the market for additional soybeans from us down the road. But I think for us, the biggest thing we're looking at right now is it's about the weather on the bean side. We turned the calendar and we got into August, and, you know, we know that, you know, the soybean crop, it's all about August weather. And I think we had enough precip out there, and there's enough precip in the future that everybody's going, you know what, we can still have a pretty good bean crop here yet. And I think that's the item that's really put some pressure on this market. And earlier, it did a nice reversal because we did have some pressure on this market. You know, we're setting about on the September soybeans, it's, you know, probably here, it'd be 15 cents off what the low is today and only 4 cents off the high. So it was a nice reversal in here, but it really did help that we got some support over there on bean oil and soybean meal. What surprises me a little bit here, and we know margins are really good on the crush, even with, you know, crude oil down, currently down over $4 a barrel, it's really good to see that we've got the bean oil still higher, up about a penny and a half And I think a lot of that just comes back to just still some good technical buying that's in that, you know, soybean oil side. So that's what we're seeing on the soybean side.
0: And when we dive into wheat here, we saw wheat also start the morning lower, but soon found the momentum it needed to really pick up and close with some double-digit gains here today. We've got a lot of things affecting our wheat markets. And again, kind of rolling back to that conflict over in Europe between Ukraine and Russia, we are going to see a lot more potential for this market to move up, I would think, given that conflict and it continues on. Give me your perspective on wheat here today.
13: Well, I think you're exactly right. And I think as we dig in, you know, we have to look and see what has Ukraine been able to do with Russia and how it's been able to hold up some of those shipments and the continued attacks and the effectiveness that we end up seeing. You know, as you look at everything with Russia, it kind of started off in the Azov Sea. You know, and at that same time, there was a few strikes that Ukraine ended up having outside of there. But, you know, there's probably been close to 275 vessels of Russia's that Ukraine has been able to hit either by air drones, we'll call them a sea drone or a sub drone. Those are all the ones that have been used. And then we saw it spill out into the Black Sea region, you know, and move on past the Kerch Strait. And as they were able to do that and have some, you know, effectiveness there, it's really put a bottleneck really on the Russian exports. And I think as you dig into that, it's not that that supply is going away, but I think the thing that some people are questioning a little bit right now is that Russia's right in amongst harvest. They're trying to get that big crop moved out of the country. We know that it's very important to get it sent out, but, you know, as a result, what ends up happening is there's always some questions. Does harvest get delayed a little bit? Does that cause some problems with quality or quantity? And those are all big items that kind of come in. And then I think the other item is that from a technical perspective, you look at where this, you know, take, for instance, the Kansas City September chart. You know, it's had some pullback here, had a nice run, but then it's had a pullback, and it's in an area where it's

0: And one thing that I've been eyeing up here is if you kind of take a look at what that move had been, if we go all the way back to really those latter days of June, we'd have been down to a low of about 610 on the SEP, and we go clear up to what our high would have been on July 24th. And you notice we've almost completed a 50% pullback of what that run is. And from a technical perspective, that really gives us an area where it's, you can find some good support in that market. And I think people are still questioning going forward, you know what, maybe this wheat market is still a buy yet.
1: And when we take a look at our domestic wheat supply here with the spring wheat crop, what are you seeing out there in terms of crop conditions, and what can we expect perhaps on today's report?
0: Well, you know, the area across North Dakota is picking up some rains that's coming across that region earlier this morning. But overall, that has been the one area that has not picked up much relief. They've continued to have warmer conditions. And I think as we go forward, we're going to see that wheat crop. I think we're still doing some damage to that crop. And overall, I think that's going to pull that back. So as we see those conditions going forward, I'd look for some lower conditions. And I think we'll also, as we see the combines running harder, we'll definitely see some lower yields coming out of that area.
1: And given the outlook on Russia and Ukraine and potentially lower yields here, that's certainly going to be supportive to this market moving forward, right?
0: Oh, most definitely is.
1: Well, thank you again, Jeff. That is Jeff Peterson with Heartland Farm Partners on the Channel Final Bell, brought to you by Channel Seed and your local Channel Seed Pro. Do remember that trading of futures and options does involve a risk of loss and may not be suitable to all investors. Consider these risks before investing. I'm Lacey Shippey for today's Channel Final Bell. 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
3: I'm Connie Green in the KTIC News Center, which is sponsored by TNT Coins in Fremont, trusted experts buying coins, silver, jewelry, and collectibles. A public hearing discussing community block grants is slated tomorrow evening at the West Point City Council meeting. Consideration of bids for electrical generation procurement for the city, discussing results of the community survey, and consideration of changing the process of nuisance properties notification and enforcement will be on the agenda. That meeting tomorrow evening starts at 5:30 at the Municipal Building at 444 South Main Street in West Point. Reviewing the 1- and 6-year road plans for the city is among the agenda items for the Wisner City Council when it meets tonight, 6 p.m. in Council Chambers at 1111 Avenue E in Wisner. An endangered missing advisory issued by the Nebraska State Patrol Saturday night after 10 p.m. for eastern and central Nebraska for an 82-year-old man with dementia has been canceled. The man has been found safe. The Washington County Fair kicked off Friday and is underway now through Wednesday at the fairgrounds in Arlington. Among the events today, tractor and pickup pulls at 5 o'clock and the Lily Lang and Hadley Thomas concert this evening. Complete details can be found online at WashingtonCountyFairNE.com. That's WashingtonCountyFairNE.com. An accident yesterday evening is on the Washington County Sheriff's Activity Summary for the weekend, which was just released this morning. That accident at County Roads 25 and Highway 30 ends in the arrest of a 44-year-old male for first offense driving under the influence. Also on Sheriff Mike Robinson's report, identity theft in the 10,000 block of Cottonwood Creek Boulevard, 3 underage males were cited at the fairgrounds in Arlington at 1 a.m. Saturday night for minor in possession of alcohol. One of the 3 had a fake ID, which was seized. Another identification theft noted on that summary, this one in the 7800 block of County Road P29. The coming county fair begins this week, Thursday through Sunday, at the fairgrounds in West Point. The Northeast Nebraska Puller Association Tractor Pull is Thursday at 5. The Outlaw Truck and Tractor Pulling Association's pull is Friday at 7. The complete lineup can be found online.

0: 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Governor Jim Pillen has requested that flags are to fly at half-staff today through sunset to honor Crete Police Chief Gary Young, who passed away a week ago today. He had served the Crete Police Department for 41 years. Those are the latest stories from the KTIC News Center.
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2: Mostly sunny skies the rest of your afternoon. Will climb up for a high of 90. A little bit breezy. Winds will gust up to near 30 miles per hour. As we roll to tonight, slight chance for showers and thunderstorms after midnight. About a 30% chance. Dip back down to a low right around 64. For tomorrow, 50% chance of showers and thunderstorms after 7 a.m. We'll see you again. Temperature-wise, we'll make it up to a high of 72. Winds will be out of the north around 15 to 25. Tomorrow night, better chance for showers and thunderstorms before midnight and another round after midnight with about a 40% chance of precip. Then as we roll into your Wednesday, chance for showers and thunderstorms, 50% chance. Cloudy skies with a high of 70. Wednesday night, clear skies and a low of 52. Thursday, sunshine with a high of 78. Thursday nights, we'll dip back down to a low of 59. And on Friday, sunshine with a high of 83. That's your forecast. More weather anytime. 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
3: Chad Moyer with you here on KTIC, again coming to you from the North 40 Farmers Open at Twin Creeks at Pender. Visiting with the sponsors, Joe Brown is with Michael Foods there in Wakefield. They are one of the sponsors. Joe, thanks for visiting with us here today. We're up here on the edge of the course, right along the driving range along number 7. What's the key on this side of the course? Because it feels like it's kind of broad open to the wind today, huh?
4: Yeah, very windy over here. That driving range over there, pretty open, bringing the wind in for these guys. A lot of them are just kind of trying to set it over the left side and let the wind bring it back into the fairway.
3: Well, that's got to be a question. Do you drive it hard and straight, or do you try and play the angle and let the wind work for you? You think that's possible today?
4: I don't know. It's pretty windy. A lot of the guys are trying to hit it low and just kind of keep it up there in play.
3: Yeah. All right. What's happening up at Michael Foods these days? You said some of the barn revamping is being done, so rebuilding some infrastructure?
4: Yep, doing a little remodeling. So we've got a few birds that we've taken out, and our corn usage is down a little bit, so we're getting pretty full, but still out here supporting the farmers that we like to buy corn from locally.
3: Yeah, I was going to say, Michael Foods, you do buy a fair amount of corn from area farmers each and every day, right?
4: Correct. Yep. We buy most of our corn from all the local guys.
3: Mm-hmm. All right. Very good. So just kind of important to be out here and visiting and celebrating agriculture, right?
4: Yeah. We like to come out here, support these guys that we buy corn from, just kind of put faces with names. They may not know all of us. So it's a good day to support them, watch them golf, give them some free golf balls and divot tools and let them have a fun day.
3: Oh, they never need a divot tool, do they?
4: I don't know. Some guys say they don't need one, but yeah, they've been taking them. And
3: but it's funny how they have like 5 or 6 in their bag.
4: Yeah.
3: Joe, it's good to talk to you. Thank you. Enjoy the day here today, okay?
4: Yep, you have a good day too. Thank you.
3: Again, that's Joe Brown. He's with Michael Foods there in Wakefield, Nebraska. They are one of the sponsors of the North 40 Farmers Open, Twin Creeks at Pender.
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6: 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Don't forget the tractor and pickup pull will officially get underway at 5 o'clock tonight. And then they'll have a kitty tractor pull at 7 p.m. tonight. You're in for another fun day at the Washington County Fair in Arlington. 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
3: Grain futures did end the day mixed to mostly higher today. Livestock futures, though, mixed to mostly lower. Chad Moyer with you in a recap of the ag futures close. Early weakness in the grains today, inspired by a similar risk-off trade in energy as seen a week ago. The U.S. postponing another round of attacks against Iran that has again inspired optimism that negotiations will resume. Also pressuring futures early was decent rainfall across the grain belt over the weekend. But there still remains a concern, especially in the western corn belt heading into August. Despite the slow start, row crops bounced for modest gains after testing and holding some chart support. Outside markets, renewed peace hopes in the Middle East, again boosting equities. Treasuries were firm following last week's fall to a 19-month low, subsequent high yields for the 10-year note. Here's where we ended in the grains today. September corn, 8.5 higher, 449 and a quarter. December up 8.5, 472 and a half. March up 8.5 at 488 and a quarter. September soybeans up 3 today at 1173 and three quarters. November up 4 and three quarters at 1192 and a quarter, and January up 5 and 3 quarters at 1207. September bean oil up 153, 6879. September soybean meal up 50 cents a ton at 31540. Over in the wheat pit, September Kansas City wheat up 9 and 3 quarters, 717 and a quarter. December up 10 and a quarter at 734. March also up 10 and a quarter, 746 and a quarter. Livestock futures, we were down in cattle, kind of mixed in hogs here today. October live cattle 52 down, 226.72. December down 72 at 226.22. February live cattle off 37 at 226.50. September feeder cattle 122 down at 342.55. October down 165, 333.70. And November down 207, 327.05. Lean hog contracts, October down 117, 83.67. December was down 32 at 75.35. February did manage a 12-cent gain at 78.82. Class 3 milk futures, September down 2 cents, 1751. October up a penny, 1768. November was up 2, 1772. Cash cattle country here today. Not a whole lot to talk about. Last week's total cash cattle movement was very light. Only 36,500 in total, and only 4,700 of that was for deferred delivery 15 to 30 days out. Again, for last week, Nebraska live purchases 2 to 3 higher, 232 to 233. Dressed business $5 steady to $5 down, 360 to 365. Again, pretty light test. But as far as show list distribution for today, new show list are mixed, lighter in Texas and Kansas, but it is a larger offering this week in Nebraska and Colorado. Beyond that, nothing to talk about in terms of any sort of business here today. Hog trade, Wisconsin, barrels and gilt steady at 67, sows steady 44 to 48. Livestock slaughter, last week's cattle slaughter in total came in at 512,000, down from 528,000 the week before. Hog slaughter was 2.27 million compared to 2.26 million the week before. Starting this week, cattle slaughter today 90,000, down 2,000 from last week. Hog slaughter 430,000, that is up 10,000 from last week. That's markets on KTIC. Chad Moyer reporting.
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6: 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As again, that agribusiness update brought to you in part by Dahlgren Steel and Fabrication. On the way, in just a little bit, we'll have another North 40 Farmers Open standing by with Farm Director Chad Boyer. But right now, it's time for our Nebraska Wheat Growers Update that we're able to bring to you Monday afternoons at about this time on KTIC.
8: 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The Nebraska Wheat Growers Association is accepting applications for their annual scholarship program. It's designed to support Nebraska students as they continue their education after high school. Now, in its second year, the scholarship is available to Nebraska high school seniors that are going to be graduating during the current academic year. 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
8: Students can apply through NebraskaWheat.gov by completing a short application, submitting a transcript and a resume or activity sheet, and answering two short essay questions. The applications are now open.
9: We are offering two $500 scholarships. That is what is up for grabs. We are accepting applications now. It is open. And as far as the deadline, it is an open scholarship, so we will receive scholarships throughout the academic year. Probably make a decision with our applicants in the spring.
8: The scholarship is intended primarily for students pursuing careers connected to agriculture, but it's not just limited to those applicants.
9: We, as a board, would like to support any student that is going in the agricultural field. But if they are pursuing a degree in a agriculture or related field, we will also consider them. Preference will be given to those with a agriculture degree. With that, we have also accepted applicants that are going in other backgrounds or interests, whether they are planning on a future in ag, education, healthcare, business, other paths that they are doing.
8: Tim noted that the board members will also consider each applicant's connection to Nebraska agriculture and the wheat industry as part of the selection process.
9: Mainly, we want to see how they are related to Nebraska agriculture and mainly Nebraska wheat, to see if, you know, they come from family farms. If they come from a history of farming, they understand what wheat is and what we do for the industry, and we'd love to help them share our story in the future.
8: Again, you can find more information about this scholarship application at NebraskaWheat.gov. That was Tim Hashman, one of the board members with Nebraska's Wheat Growers Association, joining us here on the Nebraska Wheat Report, brought to you by the Nebraska Wheat Board, here on the Rural Radio Network.

0: Chad Moyer with you here on KTIC, and it's coming to you from the North 40 Farmers Open at Twin Creeks at Pender. We're visiting with Keaton. He's with Equity Bank in Pender, and if you don't recognize that name, it is a little different. It was Frontier Bank before. Now it's Equity Bank, and Keaton just started there not too long ago. Just graduated from UNO, I understand. What have you got going on? What are you doing up at the Equity Bank location in Pender?
1: So right now I'm working as a teller. I'm learning pretty much the front side of everything, and then I'll potentially at the end of this month or the end of next month be transitioning to the loan side, learning everything about that, becoming a loan assistant, and then in the long run becoming a loan officer and working with all you.
0: So is there, I've seen where some loan officers specialize in ag or business or, you know, homes or something like that. Do you desire a specialty, or do you kind of want to do whatever?
1: I'll do whatever, but Pender, we do agricultural, so that's probably what I'll be picking up the most. I mean, that's why I came down here today, to understand and get to know a little bit about everyone, since it's the Farmers Open.
0: Sure, absolutely. So I think, as you said, you just graduated from UNO. What was that? How did college kind of prepare you for what is required at a bank these days? You know what I mean?
1: Yeah, it kind of prepared me, multitasking and doing all that. I did have a daughter the beginning of my senior year, so, I mean, that kind of add on top of it.
0: Yeah.
1: The ability to work with people, I mean, I had to pick up the slack, email my classmates and stuff, but it just showed me, like, what the real world's like, picking up slack for other people and potentially working with great people.
0: Sure, absolutely. Now, you're here working the grill with T-Bone and Coco the Monkey. Have they come up with a nickname for you yet, or you're still working on it?
1: Freshman, I guess, is what they would call me.
0: I think we're going to call you Forever Freshman or something like that, right?
1: I wanted to be tiny because I'm the shortest one out here, but I guess that didn't stick, so.
0: Well, if there's any advice that I can give to you, it would be don't take any crap from Coco the Monkey or T-Bone, because they know how to dish it out. They might not be able to take it, though. So if you can shove it back, that would be good.
1: Will do.
0: Keaton, good to talk to you. Thanks for visiting with us, and enjoy the day today, okay?
1: Thank you for having me.
0: Absolutely. Again, it was Frontier Bank, now known as Equity Bank, at the location in Pender. They are one of the sponsors in the North 40 Farmers Open, Twin Creeks at Pender. Chad Moyer with you here on KTIC. The Nebraska Pork Conference took place on Thursday and Friday last week in Lincoln. One of the featured presenters at the conference, Matt Erickson. He is a senior analyst from Terrain. He focuses on the macroeconomic picture in the grain, oil seeds, and swine sectors. Talked a little bit about the situation and outlook for the hog industry. Matt, so I guess main points for you as you're talking about the status of the pork industry these days, What are the top three things that stand out for you? What's affecting the pork industry right now?
2: Yeah, I think the top three things, I think the first two is, you know, I look at overall weights, and weights have been above average seasonally, and so that's put a little bit of pressure with regard to more production being down the pipeline. I think the second thing is exports still remain resilient, and so I think that's important to maybe offset some of the stagnant domestic kind of consumption that we've seen here in the U.S. But then the third thing, I think, is the discussion on interest rates and inflation, and so I think we've taken a pivot here over the past 6 months where we were expecting rate cuts as we entered the 2026, and now we're talking about rate hikes because we've got to get the price stability side of the ledger with regard to the Fed's dual mandate in order, get it closer to the 2% target.
0: Okay, so let's expand on that a little bit more, the macros, the what's going on in the economy. You said interest rates. Why is that important? Are there other things that kind of come up there as well? And ultimately, how does that affect the pork producer?
2: Yeah, absolutely. So I think, so first, we've had a leadership change with regard to the Fed. So now we have Chairman Kevin Warsh, and he's been very explicit by saying prices are too high. And if you think about the role of the Fed, they've got a dual mandate, which is maximum employment and price stability in the marketplace. And that's just that. We're focusing now on the price stability side. Prices are too high. Inflation's too high. June, I believe, we're currently at 3.5%. And so in order for us to get down to that 2% target, you know, we've got to make some adjustments. So there, you know, I look at that, and from an interest rate perspective, one, you know, that creates higher borrowing costs. You think about things like wholesale prices, such as lumber, you know, concrete, steel, and iron. All those prices have increased year over year. So again, if you think about expansion, building up a new building, you know, that impacts the bottom line of producers. producers if you're thinking about that return on investment of putting up a barn.
0: Okay. To your some of your production things that you were talking about, you mentioned weights, but you know, what about on the risk management side? Is there an ability to protect profitability if you look out a ways? Where are we at of our profitability in your mind?
2: Yeah, in my mind, you know, I always look at my profitability curve 12 months out. And farrow to finish and wean to finish, you know, between the two, we're currently about in my mind, $15 to $20 per head, which is still relatively positive. Quarter four, we'll get some of the seasonal, you know, kind of tightness there that we generally see. But overall, I think this year, you know, it's a profitable year for hog producers in 2026. Now, I say that, I think we need to look at feed costs, you know, with regard to the corn situation. You know, corn globally, the stocks to use ratio is the lowest since, I believe, 2012, 2013. Ending stocks are the lowest globally since 13 and 14. You know, any adjustment that USDA makes, given crop conditions here in the Western Corn Belt, you know, could have a major impact in terms of higher feed costs on the corn side of things. So again, I look at the whole thing in perspective with regard to, you know, not only just production, but also the feed cost side of the ledger, where, again, exports are relatively strong on the corn side. Any reduction here, I believe, from USDA going from trend on the corn side of things could put some pressure on the upside for corn.
0: Okay, last question, I'll let you go. You said exports are resilient. What is it about U.S. pork exports? Why are they so strong? Why is there the success there?
2: Well, I think first you got to look at Mexico. And, you know, I think, you know, as I told producers here today, you know, the dollar has been stronger here over the past couple months. And I think a lot of that could be because of tighter monetary policy, what could be expected here from the Fed here moving forward. So, you know, one, I think we got to look not just at the U.S. dollar index, but, you know, some of these exchange rates of some of these major trade partners that we have. One is the Mexican peso. You know, the Mexican peso still remains relatively weak compared to the dollar. Mexico is our number one customer on the export market for pork. So, again, Mexico still remains resilient with regard to exports. You know, I look at the success stories of Latin America and the pork that they want from the U.S. That still remains relatively strong. And then I look at some of our major trading partners like Japan. Those exports going over to Japan still remain relatively strong. So again, I look at January to May from where we are this year compared to last year. Currently, we're about 4 to 5% higher than we were at this point last year.
0: All right. Just quickly, top three things. What should producers look at over the next 6 to 12 months?
2: Number one, risk management. You know, I think, you know, even though that, you know, margins have declined from, let's say, where we were the first part of the year, risk management imperative. It's absolutely critical for your operation. Two, you know, I think when you think about expansion, look at the opportunity cost of capital and where we are today. So I think from a macro standpoint, the 10-year treasury, we're trading right now with the 10-year treasury at about 4.5 to 4.7%. That's a lot higher than we were, let's say, a decade ago when we had historically low interest rates. So again, the 10-year treasury is also important. And then third, I look at the situation where, again, weights are going to be kind of relatively sticky. You got the Eastern Corn Belt, that's relatively cool, the Western Corn Belt relatively hot in terms of temperature. I think weights are going to be critical, but again, we've got to do something with regard to getting domestic consumption more resilient.
0: Matt, thanks for the insights. Appreciate it.
2: Thank you.
3: Terrain Senior Analyst Matt Erickson, again from the Nebraska Pork Conference, which was last week in Lincoln. 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

0: out on me.
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2: Chad Moyer with you here on KTIC, and it's another update from the North 40 Farmers Open at Twin Creeks at Pender. We're visiting with Becca from Summit Ag Insurance. They are one of the sponsors of North 40 Farmers Open once again. Becca, you and I were talking about that that storm that moved through last week. Was there any damage from that or anything like that? Have you guys been out in the field much with storms?
3: I haven't really heard much about anything out this way, but I guess we'll kind of figure out and see.
2: Yeah. Well, they're talking rain again here this week. Boy, that rain's going to be nice for this crops, don't you
3: for
2: think?
3: Sure. Yep, we definitely need some rain over here. It's kind of spotty where it's been, so.
2: Mm-hmm. How about in the office, in the crop insurance business, what do you spend a lot of time on this time of year?
3: We're in the middle of acreage reporting. Last day is August 15th, so we're wrapping everything up right now, so we're pretty excited about that.
2: Sure. And I suppose it won't be very long, and those combines will be rolling, yep. So we'll start doing production reports then.
3: Yep,
2: huh?
3: Yep, it's coming up real quick, so here in a few months.
2: Sure. All right, very good. And so again, just for folks that aren't aware, Summit Ag is kind of unique in when it comes to crop insurance,
3: yep.
2: Right?
3: Correct, yep. So we do precision, we do it all. Mm-hmm. It's pretty great.
2: Yeah, absolutely. All right. Now, here we are standing. We're up on the, what would this be, the west edge of the course on number 3, looking east. There's kind of a wicked crosswind up here. How are these guys handling this?
3: They're doing the best that they can right now, but I think everybody's hair is going everywhere at this point. So,
2: including yours. If this was a video one, your hair's all over. But, hey, I'll take the wind. It keeps sure. Things comfortable, right?
3: Yep, keeps the bugs away and... Yeah.
2: All right. Very good. Becca, good to talk to you. Enjoy the time here.
3: Yep. Have a great day.
2: And you do the same. Again, that's Becca, Summit Ag Insurance. They are one of the sponsors this year. North 40 Farmers Open, Twin Creeks at Pender.
4: And thank you very much there, Chad. It's 3:21 now the time. Coming up at the bottom of the hour, Chicken with your latest local and regional news. And keep things moving along. It's more updates coming from Twin Creeks Golf Course in Pender, Nebraska, from the North 40 Farmers Open right here on KTIC.
1: For 4 days every August, there's only one place to be. The Cumming County Fair. 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The Cumming County Fair, August 6th through the 9th in West Point.
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6: The major averages soared to kick off this new month, led by gains in big tech and a drop in oil prices. The Dow notched a record close, up 693 points. The S&P 500 climbing 110 points, and the NASDAQ rose 540 points. Shares of Meta and Nvidia popped as investor confidence recovered following strong big tech earnings from Amazon and Microsoft. Shares of Amazon jumped 5%, and it topped $3 trillion in market value. Manufacturing picked up last month more than expected. The ISM report for July came in at 55.6, the fastest pace since May of 2022. Marriott is reporting better than expected earnings, though the company says travel demand in the Middle East was impacted by the Iran conflict. That is your Fox Business Report. I'm Angelo Bavaro, invested in you.
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0: George Strait and Amarillo by Morning on Classic Country KTIC. Can you actually believe that is one of George Strait's songs that actually did not go to number one? But even though some may consider it one of the greatest country songs of all time, it actually peaked at number four on the country charts. It was released in 1983 off his album Straight from the Heart. And again, ended up being a top five hit when it was all said and done. On the way, we'll have a check of a pretty nice forecast in store for the coming county fair, along with some much-needed rain on the way. Stay tuned for that here at KTIC.
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2: I'm Connie Green in the KTIC News Center, which is sponsored by TNT Coins in Fremont, buying and appraising coins, silver, jewelry, and collectibles. Reviewing the 1- and 6-year road plans for the city is among the agenda items for the Wisner City Council when it meets this evening. That tonight, 6 p.m. in Council Chambers at 1111 Avenue E in Wisner. A public hearing discussing community block grants is slated for tomorrow evening at the West Point City Council meeting. Consideration of bids for electrical generation procurement for the city, discussing results of the community survey on the agenda for West Point, as well as consideration of changing the process of nuisance properties notifications and enforcements. That meeting tomorrow evening, 5:30 in the Municipal Building at 444 South Main in West Point. Responding to 7 calls for service over the weekend, the Blair Volunteer Fire and Rescue Department's activity summary for July 31st through August 2nd includes rescue calls for a person suffering chest pain, another includes assisting a party up, tending to an injured person, an injury from a fall, and providing mutual aid to Herman's Volunteer Fire and Rescue Department for a sick party, and mutual aid to the Kennard Volunteer Fire Department in handling a rollover car accident. The overall Mid-America Manufacturing Index moved above growth neutral for a 6th straight month. That report from Creighton University economics professor Ernie Goss for a 9-state region that includes Nebraska and Iowa. Goss also noted that this is just the second time in the past 12 months that the employment index rose above growth neutral. Nebraska's index, while still above growth neutral, did lower to 51.1, down from last month's 52.2. Iowa's index also declined but remained above growth neutral at 53.6, down from the previous month's 55.3. Tomorrow evening is National Night Out, a time for local first responders to meet with residents, have some fun, and learn some safety measures. Norfolk's National Night Out is from 6 to 8 p.m. at Central Park, 705 South 6th Street. Blair's National Night Out is from 6 to 8 p.m. at Generations Park on the northwest end of the city of Blair at 2233 Civic Drive. Those are the latest stories from the KTIC News Center.
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4: Now, here's your Northeast Nebraska weather update from Classic Country KTIC.
5: Mostly sunny skies. The rest of your afternoon will climb up for a high of 90. A little bit breezy. Winds will gust up to near 30 miles per hour. As we roll to tonight, slight chance for showers and thunderstorms after midnight. About a 30% chance. Dip back down to a low run around 64. For tomorrow, 50% chance of showers and thunderstorms after 7 a.m. We'll see you again. Temperature-wise, only get up to a high of 72. Winds will be out of the north around 15 to 25. Tomorrow night, better chance for showers and thunderstorms before midnight and another round after midnight with about a 40% chance of precip. Then as we roll into your Wednesday, chance for showers and thunderstorms, 50% chance. Cloudy skies with a high of 70. Wednesday night, clear skies and a low of 52. Thursday, sunshine with a high of 78. Thursday night, we'll dip back down to a low of 59. And on Friday, sunshine with a high of 83. That's your forecast. More weather anytime. 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
9: Chad Moyer with you here on KTIC, and as an update from the North 40 Farmers Open at Twin Creeks, it's Pender. It's a beautiful day. Yeah, it's a little bit of warm, but the wind is keeping up as well, keeping guys cool here. Andy Goebbels from Big Iron. Big Iron is one of the sponsors here. Andy, give me a little bit of insight. How has machinery been moving here recently, especially thinking ahead to harvest and things like that? Is it still a pretty active market?
10: Very active market. The used machinery market actually seems like it's on a little bit of an uptick. You know, things are still selling well, and there's a lot of good variety of things that are selling. Through the month of September, we're listing for our September auctions. We're doing a lot of pre-harvest sales, so harvest-type equipment coming up. Things already booked, and some more things coming up.
9: All right. What is it? How about finding equipment for these auctions? Does it seem like there are willing sellers out there, or are you having to do some one-on-one visits to find that?
10: A little bit of both. You know, guys are pretty motivated to sell things that they don't need around anymore.

0: So it's been answering calls, guys that want to sell something, and then just kind of knocking on doors and seeing if guys have something they want to sell. And seems like somebody can always find something they don't need anymore. So it's been good.
1: Yeah, but then there's always somebody out there that needs that equipment, right?
0: Absolutely. You know, we got such a wide, you know, a broad audience nationwide and beyond that. So what we don't need around here, somebody somewhere else needs pretty badly. So it's very good.
1: Yeah. Now, what about a little bit longer term? You know, thinking past the end of the year, if guys are thinking maybe we need to have a liquidation sale or retirement sale, you're starting to put the pieces together for things like that?
0: Yep. So I'm currently working on a handful of retirement sales, and they'll be selling in late November or throughout the month of December. We have a lot of retirement sales. It's just a great time to sell. Somebody needs that year-end write-off, and always looking for something.
1: Yeah, all right, very good. Good to talk to you, Andy. Enjoy your time here visiting with the golfers today, okay?
0: Thank you very much.
1: Yeah, again, that's Andy Goebbels. He's with Big Iron. Big Iron Auctions, one of the sponsors of the North 40 Farmers Open, Twin Creeks at Pender.
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7: It's 840 Country, KTIC afternoon show. Moving along here inside the 3 o'clock hour on your Monday. Hopefully you had a great weekend. Maybe you were able to partake in the Dakota Thurston County Fair up in South Sioux City, or maybe you were down in Saunders County at the Saunders County Fair. Both of those fairs wrapped up yesterday, along with the Dodge County Fair in Scribner. Of course, we're getting excited. The Cumming County Fair officially gets underway this Thursday and runs through Sunday. You'll have an opportunity to stop by and say hi to us in building number 12. You know, planting a fall garden is a great way to get more use out of your vegetable garden after harvest. Well, the more details on how and what can be a part of that garden in your Nebraska Extension Ag Almanac update in just a couple here at KTIC.
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14: Most gardeners are beginning to harvest their produce this time of year. Tomatoes, peppers, onions, and many other garden vegetables are ripening up, which means another important part of gardening is about to begin. Nebraska Extension educator Elizabeth Ekstrom says now is a great time to start a fall garden. She says when you're harvesting, you can start clearing those finished plants out to make room for another planting that will give you a second crop later this fall. It's a great way to extend your gardening season and reuse that garden space.
15: One of the more common gardening times of the year is going to be fall gardening. Now, it's a time of year that a lot of people forget they can actually be planting crops for later in the season. We're nearing the peak of the summer season when it comes to vegetable gardening, and right now we're going to have some empty spots out in our garden. Now is a perfect time to go ahead and interseed with some other cool season crops or with some other crops that we want to grow in our garden. When we talk about fall gardening, we need to make sure that we check on the seed packet to see what the days till harvest is. Then we add 14 days to that days till harvest, and depending on if it's a tender crop or it's a hardy crop, then we would add more time to it. So if it's a tender crop that doesn't like frost, we're going to add 14 more days to that days till harvest. If it's a hardy crop, let's say one of the cool season crops that can handle that light frost like kale, then we would just go with the straight 14 days added on to that. So it really makes a difference. We need to read the backs of the labels to see what our days till harvest are and then add that buffer to it. In western Nebraska, you're going to bump your frost date up sooner into October. And so it really depends on what part of the state you're living in, what that average frost date is. It'll make a big difference if we're doing those tender crops versus those a little bit hardier crops that can handle that light frost. When we take a look at fall gardening, we also need to determine how deep we need to plant the seeds. That's also on the back of the package, and because we are looking at warmer temperatures, we might want to plant those seeds just a little deeper than we normally would or what's recommended on the package. Because we're in the heat of the summer, we also need to make sure that we provide that supplemental water, and we need to do very light waterings to make sure that that soil stays moist so those seeds can break through. We want to make sure that we avoid that crust forming on top of that soil surface, otherwise those seeds are going to have a tough time germinating up through that. There's a lot of different crops that we can do fall gardening with. We can do our green beans, we can do our leafy greens like our lettuce and our spinach and our kale. If you have the transplants available, we can also do our cool season crops like our broccoli and our cauliflower. So it really depends on what you want in your garden, what you're going to be planting this time of the year.
14: Planting a fall garden is a good habit to get into. 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
18: Baseball's trade deadline fast approaching, coming up at 6 o'clock Eastern Time. Blue Jays traded outfielder Dalton Varsho to the Houston Astros. It was earlier today that Toronto acquired pitcher Jose Soriano in a trade with the Angels. Angels were busy. Not only did they deal Soriano, they sent outfielder Joe Adell to the Cleveland Guardians and reliever Brent Suter to the Atlanta Braves. Now, the big deal this afternoon had the Boston Red Sox acquiring Orioles catcher Adley Rutschman. The Orioles also sent outfielder Taylor Ward to the Mariners. The Brewers got pitcher Dustin May and reliever Jojo Romero from the Cardinals. Mets traded pitcher Luke Weaver to the Pirates. While The Athletic reports Rangers pitcher Jacob deGrom declined to waive his no-trade clause. A couple of other deals, the Marlins sent catcher Liam Hicks to the Rays. Phillies got second baseman Luis Arraez in a trade with the Giants. Bryce Harper's going to move to the outfield for Philadelphia. USC and Notre Dame will renew their college football rivalry starting in 2030.
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1: One last chance. I'm Jack Callahan, Fox News. President Trump says there are talks ongoing with Iran for an agreement to end the conflict.
2: I think we're going to maybe get something, but I want to give them every last chance before decapitation.
3: The president says a deal would be implemented in two phases. First, reopening the Strait of Hormuz, and then negotiating Iran's denuclearization.
2: And that'll take a little while, but we're very strong on it. They cannot have a nuclear weapon.
3: President Trump earlier in the day accused Iran's leaders of being unbelievably duplicitous.
1: Fox's Jared Halpern at the White House. The president says he called off airstrikes over the weekend that would have been the biggest since World War II to give talks a chance. FBI Director Kash Patel says the Bureau has had great success stopping scammers from victimizing Americans.
4: We have 10,000 individuals that we saved $565 million in fraud from being scammed proactively. These folks are writing back to the FBI and the state law enforcement partners and saying, you saved my life savings.
1: A report finds millions of people who've enrolled in Medicaid since 2024 shouldn't have been. Fraud totaling about $32 billion every year since. The Trump administration says the Temporary Assistance for Needy Families program is another source of potential fraud, but more than 20 states and the District of Columbia today suing the Trump administration to block it from getting wide access to the personal information of its recipients. The White House says it has finalized plans for advanced testing of artificial intelligence models. Representatives of the major tech companies, including OpenAI, Google, and Anthropic, will meet to discuss it at the White House tomorrow. A record day on Wall Street. The Dow closing up nearly 675 points to end the day just under 53,160. That's a new record close. NASDAQ and the S&P 500 also closing higher. 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
17: 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The overall Mid-America Manufacturing Index moved above growth neutral for a sixth straight month. Nebraska's index is at 51.1, down from last month's 52.2. Iowa's index is at 53.6, down from the previous month's 55.3. The Cumming County Fair begins this week, Thursday through Sunday, at the fairgrounds in West Point. The complete lineup is online at cummingcountyfair.com. Just a reminder that the West Point Police Department's campaign to follow speed limits is underway now through August 9th. Those are the latest stories from the KTIC News Center.
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5: Mostly sunny skies the rest of your afternoon. Will climb up for a high of 90. A little bit breezy. Winds will gust up to near 30 miles per hour. As we roll to tonight, slight chance for showers and thunderstorms after midnight. About a 30% chance. Dip back down to a low right around 64. For tomorrow, 50% chance of showers and thunderstorms after 7 a.m. We'll see you again. Temperature-wise, we'll make it up to a high of 72. Winds will be out of the north around 15 to 25. Tomorrow night, better chance for showers and thunderstorms before midnight and another round after midnight with about a 40% chance of precip. Then as we roll into your Wednesday, chance for showers and thunderstorms, 50% chance. Cloudy skies with a high of 70. Wednesday night, clear skies and a low of 52. Thursday, sunshine with a high of 78. Thursday nights, we'll dip back down to a low of 59. And on Friday, sunshine with a high of 83. That's your forecast. More weather anytime. 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

0: Holding her and loving you, it's Earl Thomas Connolly on 840 Country, KTIC 98.3 in the West Point area, 98.7 in the Norfolk area. Chad Boyer on the way with another North 40 Farmers Open, but right now it's time for an ag information this hour, brought to you in part by Grain State Soya with Gluco Best.
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2: 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USDA reports cash cattle country total trade last week just under 36,500 head. Of that total, 31,800 for nearby delivery, 13%, about 4,700 was for deferred delivery 15 to 30 days out. Nebraska's total movement from last week, 55,300. Only about 6,100 of that was in the cash market. Prices 232 to 234 live, 360 to 368 dressed. Kansas moved in total last week, 68,900. About 5,900 was in the cash market. Show list distribution was lighter offering in Texas and Kansas, a larger offering in Nebraska and Colorado this week. Now, packers may be short-bought heading into this week. Bids have already started to surface in Kansas, 233. Asking prices are not yet on the table, but it is assumed that prices will be steady, maybe a little bit higher here this week. Box beef cutouts mixed today. 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Total load count today was 85. Over the hog trade today, Iowa, Minnesota, the average 99.01, that's down 177 on the day. Western Corn Belt down 214, 99.01. Pork cutouts, loins down $1.98, bellies were up $5.53, hams 219 higher, ribs were down 79, overall carcass value 90 cents higher at $100.91. Total load count today was 269. At the terminals, barrels and gilts steady at 67, sows steady 44 to 48. Chad Moyer reporting.
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2: Chad Moyer with you here on KTIC, and we're starting to wrap up our coverage of the North 40 Farmers Open at Twin Creeks Appender. A few more reports to do with some of the sponsors. Trados is one of the sponsors as well. Alex Gate is here to talk about, he's talking to farmers about what's going on in the markets, about their golf shot here. You're hanging out on number 9. You know, we'd been talking about the wind was kind of a challenge for the golfers, but out here on 9, this might help the farmers push it right into that last green, huh?
6: Yeah, it's kind of a nice deal. It's straight downwind, so we got a nice south wind right towards 9 green. We've seen some pretty good balls here, so it's a fun day for sure.
2: Now, you don't have anybody distracting as they drive by, no honks, no none of that stuff yet, huh?
6: You know, we've seen a couple honks, a lot of semis. The road noise gets pretty going, but what do you do?
2: That's price to pay. That's just being on 9, I guess. What about in the markets? You you and I were talking before this morning, grains were a little lower. We actually finished higher. Anything, what's kind of the focus of the market these days?
6: Yeah, nice day in corn. We finish up 9. We gap lower to start the evening session. Beans finish up 5, so we're 11.92. So, I mean, we're trying to trend the right direction after last week's kind of meltdown on grains. So, a little bit better forecast coming in back half of last week, I think, caused some pressure. But today's going to be 90. Tomorrow's supposed to be in the middle 70s. And I think it's supposed to kind of warm back up back half of the week. So, I would imagine that's got the market excited. Good bean sale this morning, or export sale to China. We had almost 500,000 metric tons. So, again, that moving in the right direction and keeping things moving there.
2: Sure. So, what is, what do we do with our grain marketing plan at this point? Because now it's kind of like wait for the grain to fill. But as far as our marketing plan, is there something that we should be watching?
6: Yeah, if you can go get any like basis outliers for new crop from the end user, if they are getting hungry for some corn. But even looking at new crop carry, you know, your D's to your March is a 16-cent carry. You know, your five-year average probably closer to 12 or 14. So, incrementally rolling that and looking at some different portfolio management probably makes some sense there.
2: Yep. And if you need something to do, just come out to the golf course and hit a few around, right? Take a little frustration out, huh?
6: Yeah, absolutely. We just dodged one here from 8 tee box, so we got one bouncing pretty close. But yeah, I mean, get out here. It's a pretty nice day and a good time all around.
2: Absolutely. Good to talk to you. Thanks, Alex. Appreciate it.
6: Yeah, thank you.
2: Again, that's Alex Gades with TradeHaus. TradeHaus is one of the sponsors of the North 40 Farmers Open. It's going on today. Twin Creeks Golf Club at Pender.
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9: 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Moving on to box beef cutout closings. 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This closed up $5.35 today. 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This closed $1.78 lower for the day, putting the choice select spread at $22.28. There have been 85 loads traded for the day so far, 39 choice, 24 select, and 22 trimmings and grindings. Looking at the cutter cow cutout current value today, $353.48. This is down $4.31 from last close. With boneless processing beef, there have been 48 loads traded nationally for the day, hiding off all value. From typical slaughter steer for the day, estimated at $13.95 per 100 weight live unchanged when compared to last. On the livestock slaughter, under federal inspection, cattle slaughtered today 90,000, last week 92,000, Year ago, 102,000. 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Previous week, day of steers and heifers, 79,000. Cows and bulls, 19,000. Saturdays, steers and heifers were 7,000. Cows and bulls were 0. Hogs today, 430,000. Last week, 420,000. Year ago, 427,000. A week today, 430,000. On the National Daily Pork Report, there have been 269 loads. A carcass is valued at $100.91. This is up 90 cents from last close. With the National Daily Direct Hog Report, there were 4,366 negotiated sales compared to last negotiated sales of barrels and gilts closed 96 cents lower. Base price range from 93 to 100 with the weighted average hog carcass at $99.45 and the 5-day rolling average dress price at $100.97. This has been the USDA Market News Service. Have a great rest of your day.
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0: It's Buck Owens right there, and guess what? Love's gonna live here, right here on Classic Country KTIC. Well, I tell you, Pilger's 24th annual Sweet Corn and Hamburger Feed is coming up this Wednesday. That'll be from 5 to 9 at the Cooper Family Community Center in Pilger. And right now, just want to give a huge shout out already to all the volunteers that make that event a huge success. It's Pilger's 24th annual Sweet Corn and Hamburger Feed. That's this Wednesday. It'll start at 5 o'clock and run till 9 p.m. at the Cooper Family Community Center in Pilger, all for a free well donation. They'll also have a free pool party going on. They'll have music from the Mark Beato Variety Polka Band. And yes, 100% of the proceeds will go to the Pilger Pool Fund. More information, click events, kticradio.com, and plan to be in Pilger coming up on Wednesday night.
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2: I'm Joel Janicek. There will be more Legion baseball on 107.9 The Bull tonight from the Class C Senior Legion State Tournament in Pender. It'll be Pender versus Malcolm at 7 o'clock tonight. Again, that game on The Bull. During last week's Big Ten football media days, Nebraska head coach Matt Rhule talked about the process of recruiting new transfer quarterback Anthony Calandria.
3: We lost a quarterback we thought we were going to get. We said, who's available? There were three great quarterbacks out there. We said, hey, let's bring them all in on the same day. Man, we got to move. And I learned from a great coach, Steve Adazio, a guy that I love and respect. And he was at Florida, and he always said, you know, talked about Tebow, like, I don't care about, you know, anything else about a quarterback other than if they have it. And, like, you can't tell people what it is, but you can feel it. And I said, guys, we'll know within the first 5 minutes of meeting these guys who our quarterback is. And I remember Anthony got out of the car, watching him shake everybody's hands and the way he carried himself and the way he did things. And I was like, that's our guy. And he's a great yin to my yang. You know, I'm old school, you know, be tough, incrementalist, get better day by day. And he's got some swagger and some juice that is great to offset me. And I think I can't wait to watch him play.
2: Along with Calandria, the Huskers quarterback room also includes Daniel Kalen and TJ Latif. Nebraska track and field coach Justin St. Clair has signed a contract extension that runs through the 2031 season. St. Clair earned his contract extension after leading the men's and women's track and field squads to top 10 finishes at the Outdoor Nationals in the spring. The Huskers earned two individual Outdoor National champions, with Axelina Johansson winning the shot put and Dyson Wicker winning the pole vault. Ohio State has entered an agreement with J.P. Morgan that includes jersey patches for all 36 of the Buckeyes teams and will yield nearly $17 million per year for the athletic program. Also, Notre Dame has reached a multi-year deal with SoFi Technologies that will place the financial service company's brand on the Fighting Irish's jerseys in every sport starting this season. This six-year deal is worth $18 to $20 million per year. Jadeveon Clowney is returning to the Houston Texans, the team that drafted him number one in the 2014 NFL draft. Clowney played five seasons for the Texans before being traded to Seattle. He's also played at Tennessee, Cleveland, Baltimore, Carolina, and Dallas. I'm Joel Janicek. Get more sports anytime at KTICradio.com.
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4: I'm Connie Green in the KTIC News Center, which is sponsored by TNT Coins in Fremont, buying and appraising precious metals. Call 402-909-6412. While the coming county fair officially kicks off this Thursday, there's still plenty of activity going on at the fairgrounds in West Point. Tomorrow and Wednesday, 4-H activities begin. Decorating booths starts at 9 a.m. Entries for all 4-H exhibits, excepting livestock, will be tomorrow afternoon, as well as judging the food and nutrition exhibits. Clover Kids exhibits will be judged from 2 to 5 p.m. Horticulture, floriculture, and wildlife exhibits will be judged at 6:30, and the cake decorating contest is slated to start at 7. More judging of exhibits continues into Tuesday, along with livestock check-ins. The schedule of events for the fair, which officially begins Thursday, can be found online at cumingcountyfair.com. That's cumingcountyfair.com. Do you like those fancy nut butters? If you have pistachio nut butter, Check before you use. A recall of Better Goods brand pistachio nut butter is underway due to possible salmonella contamination. The Food and Drug Administration says the product sold at Walmart stores in 19 states was tested by Florida ag officials and found to contain the bacteria. Nebraska and South Dakota are among the 19 states facing that recall. There is a January 2027 expiration date. Full details can be found online at fda.gov. 8 generic opioid manufacturers have settled a lawsuit with the state of Nebraska from contributing to the opioid epidemic in the state. Nebraska, North Carolina, California, Colorado, Illinois, New York, Oregon, Tennessee, Utah, and Virginia are part of that settlement. Over $3,082,000 will be provided to the Cornhusker State to fund opioid remediation for Nebraska. Zane Severs of Wayne is one of this year's recipients of the Good Life, Great Journey Scholarship Program that helps Nebraska students pursue careers in science, technology, engineering, and math fields. A signing ceremony today in Lincoln also noted that Dax Shipley of Harvard, Nebraska, Sarah Payne of Utica, Julio Chavez of Lincoln, and Landon Baker of Cozad were also awarded scholarships. The program is funded by the Federal Highway Administration and is encouraging students in fields that support surface transportation workforce development. This in a news release this afternoon from the Nebraska Department of Transportation. A week from this Wednesday, the West Point School's open house is 5:30 to 7:30. It's an opportunity for all students and their families to meet their teachers, explore their classrooms, and get ready for the new school year. Those are the latest stories from the KTIC News Center.
5: Chad Moyer with you here on KTIC. Again, we're down to our last few reports in the North 40 Farmers Open at Twin Creeks at Pender. Having just a great time. God, what a beautiful day. A little bit of wind, but not nearly as hot as it been over the last few days. We're visiting with Trevette. 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Thanks for joining us here today. Hey, we need to get to know you. Tell us a little bit about you, a little about on you and your background.
6: 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And here we are.
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1: 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What about if there's an upgrade in somebody's future, if they need to change equipment, still time to get that done?
0: We always have time for that.
1: In addition to what's on the lot, you were telling me a number of AgriVision locations. 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
1: All right, very good. How about here on number 9, leading up to the clubhouse here, any advice for shooting this one? 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
4: Mostly sunny skies the rest of your afternoon. Will climb up for a high of 90. A little bit breezy. Winds will gust up to near 30 miles per hour. As we roll to tonight, slight chance for showers and thunderstorms after midnight. About a 30% chance. Dip back down to a low run around 64. For tomorrow, 50% chance of showers and thunderstorms after 7 a.m. We'll see you again. Temperature-wise, we'll make it up to a high of 72. Winds will be out of the north around 15 to 25. Tomorrow night, better chance for showers and thunderstorms before midnight and another round after midnight with about a 40% chance of precip. Then as we roll into your Wednesday, chance for showers and thunderstorms, 50% chance. Cloudy skies with a high of 70. Wednesday night, clear skies and a low of 52. Thursday, sunshine with a high of 78. Thursday nights, we'll dip back down to a low of 59. And on Friday, sunshine with a high of 83. That's your forecast. More weather anytime. 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
4: 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Another update from the North 40 Farmers Open is yet to come this afternoon. We're going to find out how Chad Moyer's doing on his golf game, and he'll visit with a couple of the sponsors in just a little bit. I have a feeling Chad's not having much time to work on his golf game as he's bringing in those reports, but we'll find out in just a couple. But right now, it's time for those cash grain bids this afternoon here at KTIC.
1: Here is a check on Monday's cash grain bids. I'm Chad Moyer. Central Valley Ag, 8120 at Randolph, has corn at 406, soybeans 1152. The Oakland East Hub has corn at 411 and soybeans 1154. Elgin has corn at 413, soybeans 1139. At Humphrey, corn is 412, soybeans 1152. Laurel has corn at 406, soybeans 1152. At Monroe, corn is 419, soybeans 1157. Royal has corn at 405, soybeans 1144. At Wakefield, corn is 401, soybeans 1147. Hinton, Iowa has corn at 427, soybeans 1154. Cooperative Supply, Dodge, Howells, Lee, and Richland, corn at 412, soybeans 1179. Frontier Cooperative, Brainerd corn at 417, soybeans 1152. Columbus has corn at 426, soybeans 1151. David

0: Soybeans 11.53. At Mead, corn is 4.24. Soybeans 11.54. Schuyler has corn at 4.20. Soybeans 11.55. Wheat at 6.54. Weston has corn at 4.12. Soybeans 11.47. Yanka has corn at 4.18. Central Plains Milling at Howells has corn at 4.17. October is 4.24. Norfolk Crush has soybeans at 12.42. October bid 11.52. North Bend Grain, corn at 4.20. Soybeans 11.86. Schuyler Grain at Fremont, corn at 4.19. And wheat 717. No bid currently on soybeans. EDM Lincoln soybeans 1212. October bid is 1177. EDM Columbus corn at 441. October bid is 458. EDM Fremont soybeans 1232. October is 1177. EDM Fremont elevator corn at 419 and soybeans 1217. EDM Wisner corn at 414. Soybeans 1162. EDM Newman Grove has corn at 409. Soybeans 1142. EDM at Enola has corn at 414 and soybeans 1142. Lincoln Premium Poultry at the mill at Fremont, corn at 434, October is 448. Michael Foods, Wakefield corn at 409, Bloomfield corn at 415. Farmers Pride, Battle Creek, corn 409, soybeans 1139, and Osmond corn is 404 and soybeans 1139. Wisner Farmers Elevator has corn at 414, October is 427. Farmers Cooperative, Pilger, Windside and Wayne, corn at 410, soybeans 1162. Cargill Corn Milling at Blair has corn at 441, October is 447. Cargill Soy Processing, Sioux City, soybeans 1247, October is 1162. Cargill Ag Horizons at Albion, corn at 437 and soybeans 1167. Beamer Grain at Beamer, corn 409. Husker Ag Ethanol Plainview, corn at 415, October is 433. Bungie Grain at Fremont, corn at 431, October is 433. Soybeans at 1222, October 1147. Bungie at Council Bluffs has soybeans at 1222, October 1157. At the Andersons, Denison Ethanol, corn at 424, October is 427. Heartland Cooperative, Mondamin corn at 415, soybeans 1175. Woodbine is corn at 414, soybeans 1175. At Mo Valley, corn is 417, soybeans 1177. Council Bluffs has corn at 437 and soybeans 1177. New Cooperative Inc., Onawa, Whiting, and Hornick, corn at 416 and soybeans 1175. 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
2: 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On the way in just a little bit, we'll check in with a Fox Sports update. Stay tuned for that. But right now, it's time for that Ag PhD update. That's on the way next with Darren Hempty here at KTIC.
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7: 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I'm Darren Hefty. We'll talk about post-harvest burndown this summer on today's Ag PhD Radio Update.
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7: Roundup won't kill all of your weeds anymore. Dicamba can easily volatilize and move all over the country. Gramoxone is dangerous for humans to handle. Liberty's fussy in terms of your spray day and how to apply it. While there's no perfect burn down herbicide, here are typical suggestions. First, I'd always use Roundup for grass control. Then, if you want no residual because you'll be immediately seeding a cover crop, add AIM to improve the burn down on most broadleaves. Alternatively, one newer, lower volatility option is Scorch EXT. It combines dicamba, 2,4-D, and another weed killer, so it's very broad spectrum and highly effective. If you want lots of residual on most broadleaves, we suggest adding either Valor or Spartan. One other quick tip is to add crop oil or methylated seed oil to most of the burndown herbicides. You'll get faster leaf penetration and a quicker, more complete kill. I'm Darren Hefty.
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0: It's Clint Black and Like the Rain on Classic Country KTIC. Coming close to putting a wrap to a Monday version of the afternoon show. As on the way, it sounds like we have some rain in store over the next couple of days. Details in just a little bit. Getting excited for the coming county fair that officially gets underway this Thursday and runs through Sunday. We'll be in building number 12 like usual. You'll have an opportunity to get registered for that $500 worth of meat. Also an opportunity to get registered for that patio scent we're giving away as well with Stan Ortmeyer True Value. You're in for a good time. Stop by, introduce yourself, say hi, and tell us what you love and tell us maybe what you don't like if you really would like to. That's what we're there for in building number 12 all 4 days at the coming county fair with KTIC.
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2: Chad Moyer with you here on KTIC. This is our final update from the North 40 Farmers Open at Twin Creeks at Pender, and we're visiting with Andrew from Reef Design, Triple C, and there, of course, and I already forgot, the crane company. Mid Plains Crane, that's right. God, you guys got a lot going on up there in the Bancroft area. What are you talking to farmers about here today?
3: So just about everything that we have available. So we are a very diverse company. So anything as far as grain handling, millwright crew, augers, everything component-wise. So just about anything you can think of, we've got our hands in it, kind of.
2: Sure. Let's talk about the farm equipment first of all, because the scrapers, you guys have innovated on that and, of course, can put together a custom Kinze planter as needed, right?
3: Yes, correct. So, yeah, with our box scrapers, as fast as we can make them, they're going out the door. So it's just a very different type of V-style shape and format to them, so everyone's loving them. Less chatter and different things like that. So
2: yeah, I was gonna say, why do guys like them? Is it because of the precision that you can maybe do a little something that you couldn't do with just a straight blade?
3: Yep, so it holds a lot more capacity, and then there's this chatter gets taken away out of it. They don't believe it, then they demo it, and then they see for themselves that it's different than everything else.
2: All right, now what about the Mid-Plains crew, the going around with these cranes? It's amazing what you almost need a crane for in today's agriculture, huh?
3: Yeah, we do just about anything. There's random calls to move little things onto schools or whatever it is. So it's not just all grain stuff. There's a lot of other things that we can use it for, and we've got three now. So we're growing and getting bigger over there too. So
2: all right, very good. So I guess to leave folks with, harvest is not that far away. Grain cart, if you need to upgrade or a new grain cart, let's get all of that, and it won't be long, and we'll have to be doing planters again, huh?
3: Yeah, that's some people. People are actually getting ahead of schedule and getting some planters ready, set up for next year. But yeah, grain cart wise, we're starting to get really into the mix of everything and all promotions, different sales and different things like that. It's a real good time for that right now.
2: Boy, just a beautiful day out here on the course, isn't it, to visit with farmers?
3: Oh yeah, fantastic. Sun's out, you got the wind coming. It's a little bit crazy at times, but it makes it feel good. So
2: it feels real good. All right. Well, we'll let you enjoy your time with the farmers. Thanks, Andrew.
3: Yep, thank you very much. Have a great day.
2: Again, Triple C and Reef Design, Mid-Plains Crane Service, all part, they're sponsoring the Farmers Open here today, North 40 at Twin Creeks at Pender. And that's going to wrap it up for our coverage of the North 40. Thanks for joining us here today all day long here on KTIC. Again, it's been another successful North 40 Farmers Open here at Twin Creeks at Pender.
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10: Baseball's trade deadline getting near, and the Boston Red Sox beat the deadline by a few hours, acquiring Orioles catcher Adley Rutschman. Orioles also sent outfielder Taylor Ward to the Seattle Mariners. Orioles then traded reliever Tyler Wells to Tampa Bay. Rays acquired Miami Marlins catcher Liam Hicks today. The Angels sent outfielder Joe Adell to the Cleveland Guardians. Guardians also just got pitcher Foster Griffin from the Washington Nationals. The Philadelphia Phillies acquired second baseman Luis Arraez in a trade with the Giants. As part of the deal, Bryce Harper will now move from first base to play the outfield in Philadelphia. The Cubs got pitcher Clay Holmes from the Mets, also sent outfielder Tyrone Taylor to Chicago as part of the deal. The Astros got outfielder Dalton Varsho from Toronto. Brewers made a couple of deals, acquiring starter Dustin May and reliever Jojo Romero from the Cardinals, and they just acquired Rockies reliever Antonio Zenzatella. White Sox got catcher Joey Bart from Atlanta, and the Yankees acquired outfielder Elliot Ramos from the Giants.
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1: From the Fox Sports Studios in Los Angeles, here's Dan Beyer.
2: Baseball's trade deadline getting near, and the Boston Red Sox beat the deadline by a few hours, acquiring Orioles catcher Adley Rutschman. Orioles also sent outfielder Taylor Ward to the Seattle Mariners. Orioles then traded reliever Tyler Wells to Tampa Bay. Rays acquired Miami Marlins catcher Liam Hicks today. The Angels sent outfielder Joe Adell to the Cleveland Guardians. Guardians also just got pitcher Foster Griffin from the Washington Nationals. The Philadelphia Phillies acquired second baseman Luis Arraez in a trade with the Giants. As part of the deal, Bryce Harper will now move from first base to play the outfield in Philadelphia. The Cubs got pitcher Clay Holmes from the Mets. Also sent outfielder Tyrone Taylor to Chicago as part of the deal. The Astros got outfielder Dalton Varsho from Toronto. Brewers made a couple of deals, acquiring starter Dustin May and reliever Jojo Romero from the Cardinals. And they just acquired Rockies reliever Antonio Zenzatella. White Sox got catcher Joey Bart from Atlanta. And the Yankees acquired outfielder Elliot Ramos from the Giants.
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1: 5 News, I'm Tom Graham. President Trump lashing out at the top prosecutor in D.C. over her decision to dismiss charges against an accused reflecting pool vandal.
2: And I was disappointed with Jeanine Pirro, really disappointed with Jeanine Pirro. She folded like an umbrella.
1: The prosecutors say the Interior Department was slow to provide evidence that shows peeling to the reflecting pool sealant was likely botched by a contractor and not an act of vandalism. President Trump is warning Iran it's their last chance. Negotiations, however, are underway between the U.S. and Tehran as the Pentagon pauses strikes.
3: President Trump says he called off another round of airstrikes against Iran last night after Arab leaders called him and requested he do so. President Trump says the blockade of Iranian ports will remain and will not be lifted.
1: Fox's Lucas Tomlinson, America is listening to Fox News.
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2: Cloudy skies tonight with increasing chances for showers and thunderstorms as the night goes on. A low temperature of 65 degrees with winds out of the southwest at up to 30 miles an hour. Tuesday, we'll see areas of smoky haze with a chance of scattered showers and thunderstorms and a high temperature of 72 degrees with winds out of the north at 10 to 20 miles an hour. Tuesday night, we'll see scattered showers and thunderstorms with a low temperature of 57 and northeast winds at 5 to 15 miles an hour. Wednesday, chance of showers and thunderstorms with a high temperature near 70 and light northeast winds. Those thunderstorm chances end early Wednesday night with clearing skies and a low temperature of 54 degrees with southeast winds around 5 miles an hour. Thursday, lots of sunshine with a high temperature of 78 and south winds at 5 to 10. Friday, sunshine with a high of 82 and south winds at 10 to 20. Saturday, lots of sun and a high temperature of 87. I'm meteorologist Ray Miller, and that's a look at KTIC weather on Classic Country KTIC.
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7: Bryce Duskett on the Rural Radio Network, and today in the studio we welcome in from the Nebraska FFA Foundation, the development coordinator, that is Laura Albro. And today, Laura, we're going to be talking about the Blue Jackets Bright Futures Campaign Kickoff, and this is a program all about getting out some FFA, those famous blue and gold corduroy jackets for those young FFA members. So before we talk about this campaign in particular, you were a member of the Bayard FFA chapter.
8: Yes, I was.
7: And take us back. Do you remember putting on that jacket for the first time?
8: Yeah, I actually received a jacket from this campaign when I was a freshman in high school. A few of my classmates did as well, and it was really special when we got them in the mail to unveil them and put them on. And I remember taking it home, and my dad pulled out his jacket as well. And so my dad, my older sister, and I had a little fashion show with our blue jackets. So they're something that people never get rid of. They're just a lasting legacy within Nebraska FFA. So,
7: of course, the FFA emblem is what most people would say, oh yeah, this is FFA when you see that. But a close second, and maybe first, is those FFA
8: jackets. The blue
7: jackets,
8: yep.
7: Whenever
8: exactly.
7: The state convention is in Lincoln, people say, oh yeah, I see the blue jackets everywhere. It's a unifying thing for FFA members. Can you speak to how the FFA jacket kind of gives folks a sense of not necessarily purpose, but that they're part of something much bigger than themselves?
8: Yeah, definitely. When somebody puts on something that matches their peers, but it has their own name and their own chapter on the back, they're given the opportunity to, one, take ownership for their FFA experience and their future in the agricultural career as a whole, but also yeah, they're unified. They have the opportunity to belong to something bigger than themselves, something bigger than even Nebraska. I mean, we talk about Nebraska, or FFA is in all 50 states, and our, yeah, it's just great to have that opportunity to belong to something worldwide, nationwide.
7: Well, we're talking today specifically about the Blue Jackets Bright Futures campaign, as this program, annual program by the Nebraska FFA Foundation, is now underway. Month-long campaign, what's going on here?
8: So we send out letter appeals to all past donors between April 1st and April 5th, and they just have a story, an impact about what the Nebraska FFA Foundation is doing with these jackets. And then donors are asked for a donation of $150 to provide an FFA student with their own jacket and a tie or a scarf. And it just really impacts those FFA members. There are a lot of them that may not be able to afford one otherwise. So this gives them the opportunity to really belong to FFA and to make an impact.
7: So for $150, you can give that freshman, like Laura at one point, that chance to put on a blue jacket and get one. Last year, over 500 students applied for a jacket.
8: Correct.
7: How many were you able to give away out of those 500 students that applied?
8: 250. Okay. That's our goal again this year, but there's always more students. There are over 13,000 FFA members now in the state with 218 chapters. And so it's just really important to get as many donations as possible.
7: If people want to go about, if they have not been a donor in the past, maybe they won't receive that letter. How do they go about making a donation toward the Blue Jackets Bright Futures campaign?
8: Yeah, you can definitely follow us on social media or go check out our website. It's neffafoundation.org. And we'll have all sorts of information all throughout the month about how to donate and the impact that you'll be able to make.
7: And again, this is a month-long campaign, so don't wait, right?
8: Yes, definitely. Get those donations in before September 1st.
7: Development coordinator with the FFA Foundation, Laura Albro, joins us in the studio. I'm Bryce Duskett reporting.
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9: In baseball tonight, the Cardinals are leading 3-0 at the Yankees, top of the second, against New York starter Cam Schlittler, who has an ERA right now 2.22 this season. Washington leads 3-0 at the Phillies in the top of the fourth against Phil starter Aaron Nola. The Phillies were among the many teams making deals before MLB's trade deadline, which was at 6 p.m. Eastern time today. The Phillies acquired second baseman Luis Urias from San Francisco, so Bryce Harper will move to the outfield. The Red Sox got catcher Adley Rutschman in trade from Baltimore. Seattle got outfielder Taylor Ward from Baltimore. The Guardians traded for all-star pitcher Foster Griffin from the Nationals and outfielder Joe Adell from the Angels. The Padres acquired two pitchers, Casey Mize from Detroit and Robbie Ray from San Francisco. Alex Iala took the women's tennis final in D.C. over Jessica Pegula, winning the third set today, 6-love.
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10: It's their last chance. I'm Lisa Lacerra, Fox News. That's what President Trump is saying about new talks with Iran.
11: President Trump says he was prepared to pummel Iran with airstrikes, he says, that have not been seen since World War II.
12: And it would have gone on for a long time, and there'd be essentially very little left. There'd be nothing left.
11: But before launching those attacks, the president says Iran and several Middle Eastern partners called, asking